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1: Cape Fear weather from the Cumulus Media Weather Center.
2: A cold front pushing through southeastern North Carolina during the evening hours. Look for variably cloudy skies. A risk of a shower or thunderstorm early in the evening. Behind the front, look for overnight lows in the middle to upper 60s. For your Friday, a gorgeous day. Mostly sunny skies. High temperatures in the middle 80s. But by Saturday, moisture returns. Variably cloudy skies. A risk of showers and thunderstorms. Highs in the lower 80s. From the WECT First Alert Forecast Center, I'm meteorologist Eric Davis.
3: 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Food, money,

0: the fiscal house for the nation is destroyed. I'm not trying to scare you. I'm trying to wake you up. So you've got to do things in your own life to try and address this. I mean, it even gets worse. The rule of law starts to crumble. Government takes powers they call emergency powers. You saw it in the pandemic. That was a tiny little taste of it. Government services can't be fulfilled, even the basic services. When I buy gold, by the way, I tend to buy coins that can be used as currency. Not that I want to use gold as currency, but you never know, just in case. You know, when we had the Depression and Franklin Roosevelt took over, they banned the purchasing of gold. They banned it. Because they knew that's where people would run. Same with silver. Same with silver. So while it's a little quiet out there, think about diversification. That's why I talked to you about it. And monetary gold and so forth. Yes, I have gold. I also have other things. You know, I believe in diversification. That's the way to go with these things. Again, I'm not trying to scare anybody. I'm just telling you reality. Let's go to Craig. Oh, let me see if we have a new... Yeah, let's go to Craig in Danville. 1 second, Craig. Don't pull him up yet. Let me pull this up myself. Here we go. Danville, Pennsylvania, the great WMLP. Craig, how are you?
1: Hey, thanks for having me. I'm doing pretty good. I would like to scare people a little bit, I guess, because it's a good motivator. I have a number that shocks people.
0: Well, you're internalized. Coming and going. You're in and out. Give it another shot.
1: Okay. I've got a number here that should hopefully shock people a little bit. The debt divided by the citizens. So you take the total debt divided by all of the citizens, every man, woman, and child. If you figure your average family, husband, wife, two children, let's just say, you know, four people, it's almost $500,000 for that family to pay back that debt.
0: It's impossible.
1: If you add... It seems so. I agree. If you add the state, the total state debt across the nation, it's over.
0: Yeah, but let me tell you where this is even worse. You're not adding unfunded liabilities, which are over $300 trillion.
1: That's correct. That's correct. That is only the debt.
0: So if you add unfunded programs and liabilities that they don't put on the books, then you're talking about well over $1 million. Well over $1 million. And I've talked about this before, Craig. One of the reasons the post office is always in trouble looking for money, it's the one entity, the only one, I believe, where their debt for the pension monies that they owe, they have to have on the books. We don't have the debt owed in pensions for federal employees or any of the rest of it, even on our books. You aware of that?
1: I was not
0: they're
1: not
0: on the books. They're off the books, except for the post office. Go ahead.
1: The whole thing, it just really ought to scare people. And you can see when you're running those numbers, like when you're reading that article there, it's hard to kind of wrap your head around it. But if you owed $500,000, you can see pretty quick how it becomes difficult to pay that back and pay the interest.
0: But what gets me is you still have these Marxists, these buffoons out there talking about nationalizing health care. In other words, more and more and more and more and more debt. And they will defend this spending and more of it and a lot more of it by even shutting down the government. This is the Democrat Party.
1: It's because we have not had to pay it back in a very long time. We've allowed our politicians to continue spending and continue spending, and it's just like anybody that has gotten in over their head. As long as you're able to get more debt, it's not really a problem. It's only when you need to pay it back that it actually becomes a problem.
0: That's why one of my Liberty Amendments talks about capping it, and another Liberty Amendment talks about the gradual reduction of the spending. That if it's put in place immediately, could have a relatively positive effect, I hope. But you need a convention of states, because Congress isn't going to pass constitutional amendments by two-thirds of both houses, and they're just not going to do it because Congress created this problem. Thanks for your call, brother. We'll be right back.
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0: Well, I have a good rant today. She really is. He's so a very moral and principled man. That's always a good thing. It's hard to find that. Particularly on the podcast. But he's got a great book out. For young people, right, Steve?
17: It is, brother. It's for the kids out there, and we skipped a generation of teaching history and heritage in this country. So I'm going to do my part with your help in trying to do something about that. So thank you.
0: Okay, why in today America's great because God is good, and you get it on Amazon.com, and I encourage you to get it, particularly now. It's a good time of the year. And you and I agree, you know, we can't leave it up to the government to educate our kids. We can't leave it up to a third party to educate our kids. We need to be the force that teaches them. And tell us about your book and why you do so. It's a good time of the year. And you and I agree, you know, we can't leave it up to the government to educate our kids. We can't leave it up to a third party to educate our kids. We need to be the force that teaches them. And tell us about your book and why you decided to do this.
17: Well, we started this after Rush passed away. My publisher came to me and said, you know, we had this huge success in reaching the next generation with these Rush Revere books. Would you maybe consider trying to step into that realm? And I'm like, I could not carry Rush's jockstrap. but let me think about it. And I came back and I said, what about if we talked about America's spiritual heritage and we attacked it directly from that perspective? And they loved it. And so we planned out a trilogy of them. We launched in 2022 with Why Thanksgiving, and that became a national bestseller. It was one of the best-selling children books of that year. Then we came back with Why Easter in 2024. And then the finale was always scheduled to be for America's 250th, Why Independence Day. And I always intended, you know, my late friend Charlie Kirk used to always point out that Deuteronomy was the most quoted book by the founders. And so I wanted to go back because our story, our 250th birthday is really a story 3,000 years in the making. I mean, it really starts at Sinai with those stone tablets. And that's why you see the Ten Commandments and Moses prevalent in our founding buildings and documents and references going back in our history. And even I was just in Washington, D.C. a week ago doing a heritage tour. You can still see those artifacts and relics of our founding still there. And so I wanted to trace that history. Where did we come from? Where did these ideas come from? And point out that this is a heritage and a legacy to be proud of. There's no way we would be here without what our founders called providence or the hand of God, the literal sovereign will of God providing favor to them. They often, in many of their writings, you know this, Mark, they provoked it. They asked for it. The final paragraph of the Declaration, you know, they asked the supreme ruler of the universe to judge them for the rectitude of their actions. They say, listen, if this Declaration is bad, if it's wrong, if what we're doing in rebelling against this king is not moral, it doesn't align with your will, if it doesn't make the world better than it was before, don't let it be successful, because it will only be successful if this aligns with your will. And so I wanted to trace that that line of history for the next generation. And I had no idea when we started this project 5 years ago in this trilogy, had no idea we would be in this position, had no idea we'd see this assault of anti-Semitism on the right. I mean, that was a book. And so I had no idea we were going to be in this moment. It's just a very serendipitous timing for it.
0: It's a beautiful book, Why Independence Day, America is Great Because God is Good. What would you say the age group is for this book?
17: I'd say 3 to 10, although adults will love it. It's just, you know, once kids get to like 11, they think they're too cool for this stuff.
0: Yeah.
17: You know, as they, the new puberty. You know, I think parents are going to learn a lot about this too. And I mean, you're one of the most prolific authors in the history of our movement. I will just tell you, this is my 14th book. It's my fourth children's book. Mark, the amount of editing it takes to put one of these children's books together eclipses my other 10 books combined.
0: Wow.
17: I mean, trying to constantly distill down how would a 3 or 4-year-old understand this, right? These are cosmic concepts that we're talking about here. And so it does take, even though it's only 48 pages, barely lot in order to make sure that those are words that are going to be understandable. Particularly in this current era we're in, when a lot of these concepts are foreign and opposite, really, of what's reinforced in their schools and everywhere else.
0: Folks, especially now, it's so important to lay the foundation for your children and grandchildren. And this book is fantastic. Why Independence Day? America is great because God is good. And it is very, very important. This whole Judeo-Christian belief system and value system, which really is the basis of the Enlightenment, too. And that is the basis of your country. And it's not really taught, is it, Steve Dace? It's good. And it is very, very important. This whole Judeo-Christian belief system and value system, which really is the basis of the Enlightenment, too. And that is the basis of your country. And it's not really taught, is it, Steve Dace?
17: For a simple reason, brother, as you know, if it was taught, we'd be doing things a lot differently in this country if it was taught, right? I mean, there's a lot of things that we are doing and being asked to accept that no previous era or generation of this country, regardless of voting pattern or socioeconomic status, would have accepted. And you really have to spend a generation hijacking a heritage and a culture from a people in order to seed the ground so that you can do to them what we're now doing in this generation. You really can't do this all in one fell swoop. And I think also going back to the moment here, Mark, this is why these forces that are particularly going, and I'm a white evangelical, so I'm sensitive to this, but these forces going after the white evangelical boomer voting base. And here's what people need to understand. The reason why we are not Western Europe right now is because we came out of this. The church in America produced a critical mass of voters to counter the counterculture. And those were the voters that gave us the Reagan Revolution, that gave us the MAGA Revolution. Mm-hmm. If it were not for those boomer white evangelical voters, we'd be Western Europe. We'd be France and England right now. That's the difference right there. 100%
0: correct.
17: So to attack those people, attack those people, to divide them, to despair them, they have really
0: have gone down the road of attacking evangelical Christians and so-called Christian Zionists.
17: 100%. And, you know, throughout the history of Christendom, particularly during the 1800 years, there was no nation called Israel on the earth. There has been a lot of debate within the New Testament world about, you know, particularly Romans 9 through 11. Does it mean there will be another country called Israel or not? A lot of debate. But that's not the same as just essentially saying, it's funny, they claim that those that don't have the prophetic Israel opinion are dogmatic, but really they're the ones being dogmatic now if you don't reject it as they do.
0: All right, I want to carry you through the break, if I may. It's a fantastic book. I encourage you to get it. Go to Amazon.com. Why Independence Day? America is great because God is good, and this will help you push back against all the static that's out there and help you with your kids and grandkids in a big way. We'll be right back. 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
22: A cold front pushing through southeastern North Carolina during the evening hours. Look for variably cloudy skies. A risk of a shower or thunderstorm early in the evening. Behind the front, look for overnight lows in the middle to upper 60s. For your Friday, a gorgeous day, mostly sunny skies, high temperatures in the middle 80s. But by Saturday, moisture returns, variably cloudy skies, a risk of showers and thunderstorms, highs in the lower 80s. From the WECT First Alert Forecast Center, I'm meteorologist Eric Davis.
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0: Steve Dace is a good man. He's a great host. Very reliable, very principled man. You know what, Steve? I'm sure many people already know. Tell people a little bit about your ground.
17: Well, my wife has always threatened, when she writes her autobiography, to call it, I married a mailroom clerk, because that's where I started. I was a mailroom clerk. I had a job doing part-time sports reporting, and from there I worked into sports talk radio, and it's kind of begins similar to Rush. Started in sports, so did I, and then got moved to news radio, and I had a group of successful businessmen come to me after seeing the influence I was able to wield here in Iowa, particularly when we took out the Supreme Court justices back in 2010 and made history doing that. And they were like, you know, we know that some successful business people, a guy from Sacramento named Rush, and took him out east to see what he could do. We kind of want to do the same thing with you if you're up to it. And they did. It took a long time to build this thing little by little. But eventually, a company that radio that I know you're familiar with, picked me up and gave a shot nationally, created a time slot for me. And, then, you know, kind of everything kind of went digital. And then, we were at Conservative Review together, and then our company merged with Blaze, and, you know, that's kind of how this all happened.
0: Yeah. And you love it, don't you?
17: I do. You know, it's kind of surreal to me. I mean, I grew up listening to you and Rush, and you know, and now I've been the show after Glenn here on the Blaze for going on 8 years now. Mm-hmm. I remember growing up one time listening to your show. You said something that rock world that I'll never forget. We are not a nation of immigrants. We're a nation of citizens. I've never gotten that.
0: Well,
17: and I have cited that many, many times in my own career. In fact,
0: well, you're very kind. Now, this book, folks, Why Independence Day: America's Great. Because God is good. It's as if this book was destined to come out now because it's so, so important.
17: I know.
0: What's the feedback you've gotten from anybody?
17: So far, the feedback's been pretty excellent. I think that those who would be negative have kind of written me, and I will just say I'm heartbroken at what has happened with Tucker Carlson. I've known him for years. He's been very kind in the past. But I can't think of anybody in all of human history, Mark, not one person who has gone down the deep rotted well of the Jews and come back like, you know, person's more well-adjusted, kinder, gentler, and more patient and, well-mannered person than they were before. No one goes down that. It's almost like it's supernatural. No one goes down that hole and comes back better for it. And, much of what I see happening, I look at Meg Ely and I'm like, how do you change your position on Islam from January of this year? And now you're saying totally different things 4 months later. These are serious people. These are not, you know, grifter. These are people that have worked on serious platform, have serious followings. And that's why I don't think this stuff is just necessarily click driven. I really, I think it's more sinister than that. And that I am concerned about. I think that there is clearly a spiritual war raging in America. I think we saw that with the president missing, a clean headshot by mere centimeters in the middle of that campaign. And I think that this spiritual, we're all that's left Christendom. We're all that's left of Western civilization. This is it. And so, I think that this is the Valley of Megiddo culture war, level culture war that's happening in America right now.
0: So we either win it or it's over, you're saying.
17: Yeah, I don't think there's this. This is not going to be. We're not grading papers here, brother. We're not. This is an 83%. No, it's a pass fail. All right. I like to describe it as a worldview steel cage match. All right. Two worldviews have been. Only one is walking out. That's it. And that's the charge of this particular era and generation. We're going to decide right now if we're going to fulfill Reagan's most doomer prophecy that we're always one generation away. And of being the generation that has to go back and tell our kids and grandchildren what it was once like in America when we were free. That's going to be decided in this era right here.
0: And it is. And it truly is. Do you think we're up to it?
17: I'm more optimistic than I have been ever in my career, which admittedly is a low bar because I'm not necessarily pessimism. Right. I do see more resolve to fight than I've ever seen. I'm not sure that we necessarily have a great plan at times. It does seem like we still react more often than we are pushing the agenda. Mm-hmm. But I do think there is more of a resolve than what I have seen in the past, for sure. I am concerned about this election cycle. I'm concerned when I look at Texas, for example, and in their primary in March, I don't think Democrats have won a statewide race in Texas, March 96 or something like that. And yet, we had the most hotly contested primary in America was Cornyn and Paxton, over 100 million spent race.
0: Hold on, I lost you. 100 million spent in the race and what?
17: Yes, 140,000 more people voted in the Democratic primary than in ours.
0: Yeah.
17: And that energy level, we have got to get that energy level up for sure. I see in my home state of Iowa, we've got a primary coming up on Tuesday. We might be looking at 25% turnout or lower. And we've got an all-time record Republican in my home state, Mark.
0: It's very worrisome, no question about it. Well, I'll tell you what, Steve, you're fantastic. You have a lot of wisdom. You bring a lot to the table. I can't thank you enough. And I want to encourage you folks, get this book for your kids and your grandkids. Now's the time. Why Independence Day? America's great because God is good. I encourage you to get it. And God bless you, my very good man, too.
17: I appreciate it, man. Same to you. And it's an honor. Thank you, Mark.
0: My honor. You take care of yourself. He's a great guy. He really is. And he works hard. And he's a man of faith, which I appreciate. And he supports other people, too. You know, other people out there battling it. But listen to what he said. Pearls of wisdom there. This is a battle for this generation. And if this generation, me, we lose this battle, we're going to lose the country. There's no question about it. We have a lot of challenges. We've been talking about the spending and the debt. We have the Islamists. We have the Marxists. We have the Reich neo-fascists overseas. This is why I'm so adamant about finishing off the Islamo-Nazi regime in Iran. There are certain choices that are made, both internally and externally, that are fate choices. Fateful, F-A-T-E, fateful choice. And those choices will determine the future of our country and the future of the West. Europe is not up to it. Europe is dying right in front of our eyes. New York City is being devoured. Right in front of eyes. We have other communities around the country. In Texas and New Jersey, Michigan and elsewhere. The enemy knows what it's doing. The enemy has announced what it's doing. The regime in Iran needs to be destroyed. For all the reasons we've talked about over months and months, if not years, and today for sure. But more. It is a funding mechanism for an international revolution. That belief system for the Muslim Brotherhood and for all the other isms out there. We have a choice. And I just fret that when this is over, Hamas survives, Hezbollah survives, the Iranian regime survives. One of the great leaders in world history, Netanyahu, is defeated, as Churchill was defeated shortly after World War II, and that perhaps we lose the midterms in the next election. It's going to complicate things in a significant way. And unfortunately, the Democrat Party is the Democrat Party of 50, 60, 70 years ago. You had a significant percentage of elected Democrats who were quite patriotic, moderate, if not conservative. Those days are over. You heard Hakeem Jeffries. You've heard Schumer. They want to destroy the court. They want to destroy the Senate. They want to destroy the House. They want to destroy the rule of law. They've been very aggressive and even self-righteous about turning the Justice Department into the Injustice Department to try and destroy Donald Trump. These are very evil and dangerous people. We've got a lot to deal with, and we've got to stay united. You and me, all the Vinites out there, we have to grow our numbers, and we have to confront this. I don't believe in making deals with the devil. If the Islamo-Nazi regime in Tehran isn't the devil, I don't know what the hell is. And I have politely voiced my position, publicly, privately, and every other way. I'm not the all-powerful figure some people think I am. We have some power, you and I together, but we don't make the decisions. We try and encourage, persuade, and convince. That's what we do. is also why I use this platform and all my platforms when I tell I'm mission-oriented. I am. I'm mission-oriented. What I am, that's what you are ultimately. Because if not us, who? If this platform, then what platform? I really believe it. History is unfolding right before our eyes. President of the United States has delivered a consequential year and a half, hasn't he? Restoring strength at our borders, rebuilding American confidence, putting the country back on the path of common sense and constitutional principles. I believe our system was never meant to rest on one leader, though. This is a nation of by and for the people, we the people. That's what the Declaration tells us. We are the sovereigns, both individually and collectively. So the president can't do it by himself. We need to be engaged citizens. You heard Steve Daish just talk about his concern about the enthusiasm vote out there. Well, those of us who stand for faith, family, and freedom, we better wake up. There's a lot more work to be done, and we better wake up our fellow citizens. That's where you come in. I want you to join AMAC, the Association of Mature American Citizens, and you don't have to be a senior to join, just 18 or older. 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
0: When you hear about Israel in the news, it's easy to think of headlines, politics, or another conflict far away. 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
0: You know, folks, if you're turned 65 or you're older, then I know, like me, and you're getting bombarded with Medicare spam. Maybe you got bombarded with it months ago, and you know you're going to get bombarded with it again. It's annoying. It's confusing. You got mailers and robocalls and ads targeting to you. Everywhere you watch and listen, they all claim different things. It's very confusing. What we need going through this process is all honest help from someone who's knowledgeable. You need to get in front of this process before all of it comes pouring into your ears. That's why I urge you to call Chapter. Now, we discovered Chapter, and then we spoke to them, and I said, you need to be a sponsor. You're perfect for my audience. It's an entrepreneur who started it. It's a fantastic company. And my friends at Chapter cut through all the confusion, and they simplify the process. They check all the plans nationwide. And they want to know from you your budget, your health situation, your medical interests or needs, your drug needs, and to figure out the best plan for you, best for you under Medicare that fits all your needs. 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You'll get in front of it. 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Again, don't put it off. Well, wait till the fall. Okay, you're going to get caught in the traffic jam. 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They're fantastic. Let's go to Jim, Oakland, New Jersey, the great WABC. Jim, how are you?
16: How are you? Good. Listen, I was a negotiator for the Teamsters.
0: Yeah.
16: I can't see ever negotiating with these people. You can't negotiate with people that would strap a bomb to themselves and blow themselves up and people around them because they think they're going to go see 72 virgins. There's no logic in
0: it. That's the problem, isn't it? I mean, we're dealing with a different kind of animal here, right?
16: We need to finish the job and arm the people. That's what we need to do.
0: I'm with you. By the way, I love the Teamsters. I'm with you 100%. Thank you, buddy. You take care. Mark, why do you love the Teamsters? I'll tell you why. When I was campaigning for Ronald Reagan, Teamsters endorsed him twice. Did you know that, Rich? Twice. And they became very, very close, very tight. Teamsters is full of conservatives. They are. And Jim is 100% right. You can't negotiate with people who are going to strap bombs on their back. Nuclear bomb, for that matter. Let's go to Thomas, Stafford, Virginia. Great WMAL. Thomas, how are you?
9: Good, sir. Thank you. Love your show.
0: Thank you.
9: Love President Trump and his administration.
0: Yes, sir.
9: I have a lot of experience in this kind of environment. Anyhow, not my resume. I think the ceasefire is a mistake, and we should continue to pepper them with five targets every day and say, hey, we're going to hit these five. Tomorrow, we're going to hit these five. And the next day, we're going to hit these five and continue on until fold.
0: Mm-hmm.
9: And we need to annihilate them.
0: And you're an Army veteran, it says here, right?
9: Yes, 32 years.
0: Wow.
9: 06, command all the way up through brigade. I was an SFAT team leader in Afghanistan. And, you know, trying to train the Army, the police, giving them all the resources, fuel, money, equipment, and they just stood down.
0: Mm-hmm.
9: And to me, that was a waste.
0: Mm-hmm. But you see the people in Iran, man, they want to fight. They just need some help, for God's sakes. They need some weapons, and they ought to be getting them. Thank you for your service, my friend. And I want to thank all the callers, all the listeners. You are fantastic. You're what makes this country work, and I'm deeply proud that you're there. I join you on fantastic calls. We salute our armed forces, police officers, firefighters, emergency personnel, ICE, our truckers, the men and women in Israel, the men and women in Ukraine, the men and women in Persia, and you, the American people. I love you. God bless you. We'll do this again tomorrow, same place, same time. Take care.
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27: A better life with Dr. Sanjay Gupta.
28: 20 years ago, the average attention span was about 2.5 minutes. Today, it's just 47 seconds. Pretty disconcerting. That's according to new research out of UC Irvine. But really, this isn't our fault, at least not entirely. We can blame technology and the world around us. Attention, it turns out, is not an unlimited resource. You only have so much of it to give. Start paying more attention to what times of the day you seem to be at your mental peak. Try to knock out the more complicated stuff during that time. It's also important to take breaks every so often so you can more easily lock in when you're trying to concentrate. One expert said, even trying to visualize where you want to end your day with everything all wrapped up or with tons left to do. That can act as a real motivator. I'm Dr. Sanjay Gupta, helping you live a better life.
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1: The Wave. A cold front pushing through southeastern North Carolina during the evening hours. Look for variably cloudy skies. A risk of a shower or thunderstorm early in the evening. Behind the front, look for overnight.

0: Thursday night, we got lots to get to. A little bit later on in this hour, we woke up this morning, to the news that the U.S. and Iran have reached a tentative deal, but they still need Donald Trump's approval. I don't quite understand that. If they don't have Donald Trump's approval, how did they reach a tentative deal? Anyway, that is on the heels of the U.S. and Iran exchanging attacks as we wait for this potential deal. We'll talk about that in the back half of this hour. This first half hour, I wanted to talk about the extremism you see from both sides and the rise of anti-Semitism in both parties and online. To talk about it is Oren Siegel. He is the Anti-Defamation League's Senior Vice President of Counter-Extremism and Intelligence. Oren, welcome to America at Night. Thanks for joining us.
1: Thanks for having me.
0: One of the interesting things about this is, and you have the numbers better than I do, but just in terms of numbers, what are the uptick of attacks and a discrimination that you have charted both online and in actual attacks in reality? How bad is it getting and how bad has it gotten?
1: Yeah, so 2025 marked one of the most violent periods for American Jews since we began tracking data looking at anti-Semitic incidents around the country in 1979, right? So over 40 years of this data, we found and documented over 6,000 incidents of anti-Semitic harassment, vandalism, and assault in 2025 alone. Now, the good news is that's a 33% decrease from the previous year, where there was over 9,000, but it still remains considerably higher than the norm. It was the third highest year on record, and perhaps most concerning is that assaults against the Jewish community actually went up even as incidents went down.
0: Is it happening to, are the attacks being carried out by younger Americans? It seems like the younger voters, the younger generation seems to be prone to this.
1: Yeah, you know what? It's really, there's no one profile, right? Three people were murdered in anti-Semitic attacks in 2025, right? Two in the May shooting outside the Capitol Jewish Museum in Washington, D.C. That was from somebody, I believe, in their 20s. Then there was a firebombing in Boulder, Colorado that killed a woman simply, you know, at an event where people were walking for hostages. And, you know, that person was a bit older. You know, the assaults that we see, they range not only in age, but in terms of kind of the motive factors. You know, anti-Semitism is not the sole domain of the young or the old, the left or the right. And, you know, the fact is that it's coming at the Jewish community from all angles.
0: Yeah, I want to talk about the left versus the right and the difference in the anti-Semitic similarities and the differences. But we see it both the left and the right. But let's talk about online first, because anti-Semitic rhetoric was often on the dark web, in the far corners of the internet. It seems to have migrated to more mainstream social media. Would you agree?
1: 100%, right? Anti-Semitism and the narratives and the way that they appear is not a relic from the past, right? It's fueled by conspiracy theories. It has been for millennia, and it's fueled now by conspiracy theories online. And not only do people have spaces to promote, you know, their unique or ancient types of, you know, hatred against the Jews, but they truly are an influencer class, right? Prominent online personalities that are invoking classic anti-Semitic stereotypes. And in many cases, they actually have more followers than there are Jews on the planet Earth. And that is what is helping normalize not only anti-Semitism online, but leads to, you know, and animates the activity that we see on the ground.
0: Any idea between these posts on social media and these influencers being real people versus being enemies that are just trying to divide us? And using bots and or fake accounts to sort of promote this stuff.
1: Right. Right. I mean, listen, real people are also our enemies at times. Listen, when you have the likes of, you know, people like Hassan Piker, criminalize, you know, terrorist organizations that are hell-bent on killing Jews, that's a real person with a large following. When you have Candace Owens or Nick Fuentes, right, Nick Fuentes being a white supremacist who has a large following, these are real people who know the role that they play and are very proud of the anti-Semitism and support for terror that they promote. But to your point,

0: are also many different platforms, and not just, you know, Facebook and X and Instagram, where probably most people go, but where younger people go, Twitch and Steam and gaming platforms, Discord, so on and so forth. And that is filled both with trolls, but also we have seen, you know, state-sponsored bots, right? These things that don't seem real, but that are almost designed to create anxiety and polarization in our country. And I think that has also had an effect.
1: It's also, you can monetize anti-Semitism now. If you have a lot of followers online and you get a lot of clicks, you're making money off of that.
0: I'm really glad you said that, because I think one of the things that people don't understand about kind of modern manifestations of anti-Semitism, especially online, is that it has become memeified, right? People use humor and irony to promote. It's a form of entertainment. And as bad as anti-Semitism, of course, is, sometimes what concerns me more is the failure to even recognize it, because people at the end of the day are able to get a following. They're able to create engagement through being hateful and anti-Semitic. And to your point, they're actually, you know, bringing in some money in order to support that. That reinforces them to do more as opposed to being shamed, because there's no more shame in the anti-Semitism game.
1: It's also convoluted in that somebody might be just making an honest comment criticizing Benjamin Netanyahu or something the Israeli government's doing. That's not anti-Semitism, but yet that will be deemed anti-Semitism. But also somebody will say something that is clearly anti-Semitic and just say, what? I'm just being critical of Israel, right? So they're using it as a shield oftentimes with their anti-Semitism. Would you agree?
0: Well, I mean, I think we need to be clear, right? Being critical of Israeli government policy, military policy, the leadership of Israel, I mean, that's not anti-Semitic. We don't include that in our audit, right? I mean, people can have legitimate disagreements and even criticisms of Israel or any other country. But when somebody wants to express their opposition to Israeli state policy by protesting in front of a synagogue, that's totally different. That's ascribing blame to a religious community for the actions of a state, right? So if somebody wants to yell even, you know, free Palestine, okay, go for it. Somebody wants to vandalize a synagogue with graffiti that says that, again, that's taking it beyond mere criticism of another country and into sort of blaming the entire Jewish community. That's what we're most concerned about.
1: Oren Siegel, our guest, he is with the Anti-Defamation League. He's a senior vice president and the center of the Center for Extremism, and he spent his career studying this stuff. Talk about how we're seeing the rise of anti-Semitism on the left and the rise of anti-Semitism on the right, and how it's similar and how it's different.
0: Well, I mean, you know, anti-Semitism has never been, you know, just, you know, a characteristic of the extremes on the ideological or political spectrum now. But, you know, what many categorize as anti-Semitism on the left now tends to, revolve around not just kind of regular criticism of Israel, but kind of, you know, attacking the entire Jewish community or a community whose identity is very much, wrapped in for many Jews who identify as Zionists. And then, you know, targeting people simply because they're Jews or Zionists, the assumption is that they support the state of Israel. Even though, like, anybody who's, you know, three Jewish people knows that nobody thinks the exact same thing about anything, let alone, you know, any policy of any government. So, you know, the protests that we've seen, the ones that are voting Hamas and Hezbollah, you know, we see that for years, and that tends to be the type of anti-Semitism coming from the left. Often kind of cloaked in anti-Israel rhetoric, but really going well beyond mere criticism of Israel. The truth is, in the last, you know, couple of years, but certainly since February when the war in Iran began, we have seen some of those same themes coming from what is, I guess, the traditional sort of right. We've also seen historically, like, folks like Fuentes, who have been embraced by, you know, some people on the right. Like, I by the way, I want to be clear, many people on the right actually reject completely, which makes sense. But sort of the white supremacist, Holocaust denying element, those folks are increasingly also using Israel as a tool to attack the Jewish community. So in many ways, the more that you go left, the more that you are right, eventually you kind of meet in the middle.
1: What really shocked me in all of this was, I guess, after October 7th, was I talked to a number of Jewish students on college campuses, and they talked about with quite shocking comments how they were fearful of other students and the derogatory comments and the rude and the threatening nature of just walking to class as a Jewish person for other students. I found that remarkable, scary. It seemed to be happening in some of the most influential colleges in America.
0: Yeah, I mean, I remember the days after, obviously, October 7th, immediately you saw, you know, campus orations like Students for Justice in Palestine and others use some symbols from the attack, the massacre on October 7th, where whether it was like paraglider imagery or other imagery started to become kind of part of what they were using, essentially glorifying the terrorist acts that occurred. So you combine that with people who had a litmus test, like if you were a supporter of Israel in any way, that somehow disqualified you from being part of sort of the campus environment. We heard from many Jewish students who had that feeling. And then the encampments came, there were literally people asking, you know, students questions about what they believed in order to get from one side of the campus to the other. It really created on some campuses a menacing environment, right? And this is one of the reasons ADL, like we did a report card that looked at, you know, universities across the country and scored them, basically graded them A to F, so these are schools, about how they were dealing with the anti-Semitism that was on campus. What policies did they have? How were they, you know, using those policies to protect their students? And frankly, a lot of schools got very bad grades. Again, we always got to look for some good news. And then over the last couple of years, we have seen those grades increases. Universities have realized that they have to do more to protect their Jewish students.
1: Okay, Oren Siegel, the ultimate question is, with a couple minutes left, why now? What is going on that is sort of lighting this fire?
0: You know, I think at a time where there's polarization, there's fear and anxiety, it's not uncommon for people to look for who to blame. This has been true for centuries. The Jewish community has been blamed for pretty much anything when terrible things happen. I think what you have now are wars overseas that are concerning to people. You have an online environment that normalizes the type of anti-Semitism. There's no more shame, where anti-Semitism, as we were talking before, actually sells as a form of entertainment. And then the consequences for being publicly hateful in that way just aren't the same as what they used to be. And then the fear to even recognize what anti-Semitism is. All of this is happening at the same time. It creates a vulnerable Jewish community. But listen, the community is also very resilient. And nothing is going to prevent the Jewish community from finding ways to be exactly as proud of themselves as they are.
1: Do you think it will correct itself? Do you think somebody has to step in? What's your hope for the future?
0: It won't correct itself on its own, but that's why organizations like ADL matter. That's why when you hear public officials, whether it is in federal government, whether it's in local politics, when they speak out against anti-Semitism, it matters. And this is why other organizations and, frankly, other communities need to step up and call that same type of anti-Semitism. Because we've heard it before. It may start with the Jews and it never ends. So we need our leaders to condemn, speak out, and denormalize what we're seeing right now.
1: Yeah, sad times. Oren Siegel, the Anti-Defamation League, Senior Vice President of Counter-Extremism and Intelligence. Oren, thank you for joining us. Good luck down the road, and we hope to check in with you soon.
0: Take care.
1: You got it. America at Night, back in a moment.
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1: Hey, we are just getting started. Some news this morning. The U.S.-Iran negotiations is everywhere and nowhere. Plus, we've got some exchange of attacks while we're waiting for President Trump to make up his mind. But we don't really know what the deal is. It sounds like they want to open up the strait, but 60 days on everything else. We'll wait and see and talk to our guest next half hour about all of that. Last night, if you were listening, in the third hour of Open Phone, I made an offer to everybody who's listening, and somebody was talking about my rib recipe, and I told them that it was a world championship barbecue enthusiast from Blue's Hog, and I told everybody that he gave me this wonderful recipe that I use, and I told everybody that I would give it away. But here's the best way to give it away. So what you do on the show is you sign up for the text message of the day. We set a lineup of what's on each and every show. And you can do that by 1-844-2-McGraw, 1-844-2-4729. We are going to text out the rib recipe. We're giving everybody a couple of days to sign up. And then we are going to text out the rib recipe for everybody. I'm going to give it away for free in the spirit of barbecue love and the sheer joy of a good rib recipe. We are going to give it away. But if you want the rib recipe, we're going to make you, it's free of charge, of course, we're going to make you sign up for the text line. You can cancel right after you get the rib recipe. But to sign up for our text messaging to get the rib recipe so we can text it to you, text barbecue, BBQ, to 1-844-262-4729. Alex will send you a link. You sign up on that link. You'll get the text messages. And then maybe on Monday or something, we will text out the rib recipe. Give me a chance to sort of write it down and get it short enough so it can fit on a text. And then you'll be able to get the rib recipe. And we'll do that from the time. We'll give out recipes and all sorts of deals and whatever else we can come up with. But it's a good way to sort of stay connected with the show, and it's a good way to sort of communicate with everybody who want the rib recipe from time to time. And we'll have other guests on who give offers and stuff and other suggestions and things like that. So people want to know. That's a great way to sort of we can communicate what's going on with the show. So text BBQ to 844-2-McGraw or 844-262-4729. Alex will send you the link, and we'll send you the rib recipe come Monday. How about that? All right, stay right there. We're just getting started. We'll talk the latest from the Middle East. Next hour, Bill Cleveland. It's Thursday night. Bill is on the road, sir. I think he's in Hershey, Pennsylvania. We'll check in with him from Hershey, Pennsylvania. We're just getting started. America at Night, back in a moment.
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24: Cape Fear weather.
25: A cold front pushing through southeastern North Carolina during the evening hours. Look for variably cloudy skies. A risk of a shower or thunderstorm early in the evening. Behind the front, look for overnight lows in the middle to upper 60s. For your Friday, a gorgeous day. Mostly sunny skies. High temperatures in the middle 80s. But by Saturday, moisture returns. Variably cloudy skies. A risk of showers and thunderstorms. Highs in the lower 80s. From the WECT First Alert Forecast Center, I'm meteorologist Eric Davis.
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1: Right, text lines are open and alive. 1-844-2-McGraw, 1-844-262-4729. As we get our next guest line, going to take another minute or so here. I am in open phones. I want to talk about this legislative fix to a problem that is sticking your nose where it doesn't belong. Republican Ted Cruz apparently loves democracy and loves the free market economy until it comes to college football players or college basketball players. Democrat Maria Cantwell and Ted Cruz have bipartisan legislation that will curtail the power of college athletes to make money, put a salary cap in. Talk about anti-American. Passing a law telling another American how much money they can or can't make. Is anything less American than that? We'll get into that in the 3 o'clock hour, but that's a head-scratcher to me. Ryan Probst joins us. He is Deputy Director of Center on Military and Political Power at the Foundation of Defense of Democracy. Ryan, welcome to America at Night.
34: Thanks for having me.
1: Explain to me what's going on here. We have a tentative deal, but President Trump hasn't signed off on, and we continue to exchange some skirmishes between the United States and Iran. What, read the tea leaves for me. What's going on here?
34: So we're in a phase that I like to call Schrodinger's deal, in which I've been hearing for weeks that an agreement has almost been reached. They're just ironing out the final details, but we haven't actually gotten an agreement yet. And the reason that is because neither side was really able to achieve all the goals they wanted in the military phase of the war, bleeding over into negotiations, and that both sides wants to get their goals at the negotiating table, but aren't willing to kind of compromise with what the other side has. And so what we're seeing since that ceasefire is continued skirmishes as well. So, for example, just this week on Monday, Iran launched drones at ships trying to cross the strait, after which the U.S. Retaliated with airstrikes. And then yesterday, Iran launched a ballistic missile and drones at a U.S. airbase in Kuwait. And this is all in addition to previous skirmishes in the weeks since the ceasefire. So both sides are kind of jockeying at the negotiating table, trying to get leverage over each other, trying to get the maximum number of concessions, but nobody's willing to end on the dotted line yet.
1: But seems to me the biggest pressure point for both is the Strait of Hormuz. And so if they agree to put everything else off for 60 days and you open up the Strait of Hormuz, you're releasing the pressure for Iran to come to the table and capitulate, to give up anything that they want to give up before, but to open the strait, that would be their impetus to giving it away. So why would Iran want to give up something now if the strait hasn't reopened already?
34: Right. So the strait is placing pressure on both sides. Iran's blockade is preventing the flow of oil out to most of the rest of the world, whereas the U.S. blockade is preventing Iran's oil from going out and therefore depriving the regime there of revenue. So we have this kind of a contest of wills and to see who blinks first, who's getting more damaged by this blockade, and that result is unclear so far. You are certainly correct that if both sides agree to release the blockade, a lot of the pressure to reach any sort of agreement at all would be significantly decreased, and it's quite possible that there could be an infinite negotiations that go on after that.
1: Right. It could just be the end of the war and both sides go home and we go back to virtually Iran's infrastructure being decimated by our 3 or 4 weeks of bombing. But that they still continue on with their nuclear weapons in the bottom of some mountain somewhere. But we just go back to the way it was before the bombing started.
34: Yeah, indeed. Iran's military capabilities were heavily degraded throughout the war. Lost a large chunk of their ballistic missile arsenal, their drone arsenal. Almost all of their large surface combatants and their navy were sunk. Their air force took heavy losses. But they retained the ability to launch ballistic missiles throughout the conflict, as well as drones. Their small boat fleet is still able to lay mines. Both sides took losses and wanted an end to the fighting, but neither achieved their larger political goals that they wanted.
1: Yeah. A strange sort of piece in all of this. To reopen the state and all of the things that were lines in the sand, which was regime change, they're not going to get a nuclear weapon, we're going to take their uranium from them. We seem to be sort of, at least if this is what we're hearing is true, we seem to be punting of our goals, which is why we started bombing in the first place.
34: If those things all made it into the final agreement, which I think is at least a little bit unlikely, that would be correct. It's worth noting Iran is also, has been asking for reparations, the total removal of sanctions, a lot of economic aid, and other things, which I think they're very unlikely to get from the Trump administration, frankly, from the U.S. administration.
1: Yeah, I keep asking this question. If we couldn't trust them during the Obama agreement and we couldn't trust them for the 57 years, why do we trust them today?
34: So I don't think there's a lot of trust between the Trump administration and the Iranians right now. Iran has, you know, conducted numerous nefarious activities in the region, supporting terrorism, including supplying weapons to kill U.S. troops, attacked our partners in the Gulf and in Israel. And that kind of lack of trust is why there hasn't been any, you know, long-lasting agreements between Iran and the United States since the 1979 revolution.
1: Let's talk about President Trump floated the idea of these Arab countries, Saudi Arabia, some of the other ones, Qatar, Pakistan, joining the Abraham Accords. It seemed like that seemed to fall on deaf ears. What were your thoughts? You heard that.
34: So certainly the reaction from a lot of the states was not positive. I think it's at least somewhat unlikely that that happens in the near term. However, it is worth noting that the UAE, which did sign on to the Abraham Accords during the conflict, had an Iron Dome battery deployed to its territory by Israel, who then helped the UAE defend against Iranian drone and missile attacks. So there's certainly some update in the defense cooperation of joining the Abraham Accords that might actually, that the attractiveness of that might actually increase if the Iranian regime retains its ballistic missile and drone arsenal.
1: Ryan Probst with us, Deputy Director of the Center for Military and Political Power at the Foundation for Defense of Democracies. Let's talk about drones for a minute. It seems like with Ukraine and Russia, Ukraine, the drones have been the equalizer. And it seems Iran has been able to use drones at least to shut down the Strait of Hormuz. We are learning way behind in the drone technology. I mean, it sounds like we could learn quite a bit from Ukraine and how they're using drones to protect themselves.
34: Certainly, I think it's fair to say that Ukraine is at the forefront of drone technology, but it's also worth considering what type of drones we're talking about here. So the United States is probably still the global leader in kind of large drones, like Reapers that are the size of, you know, aircraft, you know, manned aircraft. What Ukraine is really good at is the first-person view drones. These are the small quadcopters that carry grenades and other explosives and have relatively short ranges, think in the realm of artillery. What Iran is using is this kind of medium-range drones like the Shahed 136. They can go several hundred miles, carry a warhead of, you know, about 100 pounds or so, and we've had a very difficult time both destroying all those before launch as well as intercepting them in flight just because there's so many of them. Ukraine has their own program for that as well. But really what Ukraine is good at is counter UAS, defending against all the Russian drones, which Russia got from Iran. And that's, I think, the area where you could help us the most.
1: It's also interesting that Ukraine, right, the drone technology that they have they've neutralized the bigger, more powerful Russia, has it not?
34: I think neutralized might be overstating it a little bit. They've certainly managed to nearly freeze Russian advances on the front line. But Ukraine is definitely still taking losses, unfortunately, as they have to hold that line. So drones is certainly an equalizer, but they're not the only relevant weapon system on the battlefield. Things like mines, artillery, traditional cruise missiles, aircraft all still play important roles.
1: Yeah, what do you make of the Republicans came out in somewhat critical nature? Ted Cruz, Lindsey Graham, some of the others came out and were cautioning President Trump about this deal. We still don't know what the official deals are. Well, he's still mulling it over. But this 60-day moratorium, offering up some of their seized assets, lifting some of their sanctions for this uranium, having somebody else go in and get it or have them give it to us. What do you make of the criticism from his own party and some of his most loyal supporters on this?
34: Yeah, I think those supporters are trying to push the president into making the best deal that he can and not going back on any of the red lines that he had previously set out. As you said, there's no kind of concrete terms of this deal that we know so far. Secretary Bessent disavowed the details of it earlier today. And it's just kind of this jockeying at the negotiating table to see where things eventually find out. And that pressure placed on the president might actually be able to strengthen his hand at the negotiating table.
1: Ryan Brobst with us for a couple of more minutes. Ryan, what are you looking for in the next couple of days? What will you be watching for, and what's going to pique your interest?
34: So the thing I'm perhaps not as much interested in is statements kind of made by anonymous Iranian and American officials about the state of negotiations, just because we've been having those for, you know, well over a month, and nothing has panned out so far. You can see these as kind of signals rather than kind of objective facts about how the negotiations are proceeding. What I would be interested in is if both the Americans and the Iranian side state that an agreement has been reached and they give specifics on what the actual terms of the deal are. That would be a big change from what we've been seeing so far. The other thing that I'm looking for is any changes in the military dynamic, whether we see an increase in Iranian attacks, we see an increase in U.S. force posture in the region, that would indicate that negotiations didn't pan out and there could be a return to hostilities.
1: So what you're saying, Ryan, is don't get excited until both sides are saying the same thing when it comes to an agreement?
34: That's correct. The agreement has to, you know, by definition, both sides have to agree to the terms, something that hasn't happened so far. So once we see that, that would mark a significant break from the past 2 months.
1: How optimistic are you that that something like that could happen in the next couple of days?
34: In the next couple of days, I'm on the pessimistic side here just because both sides seem so far apart. The one thing that we could see, though, is some sort of interim deal which barely resolves anything and, you know, say extends the ceasefire for another X amount of months, partially reopens the Strait of Hormuz, but avoid the thornier issues like economic relief, the nuclear program, the ballistic missile program.
1: Yeah, if nothing else, if the Strait is reopened with the higher cost of oil, won't that be an economic boon for Iran?
34: It would certainly help Iran economically, but it would also help the United States and the rest of the world economically. It's this kind of double-sided kind of pressure point that's been present since the U.S. enacted the blockade on ships going to Iranian ports.
1: Yeah. And Probst, the Deputy Director of the Center on Military and Political Power at the Foundation for Defense of Democracies. Ryan, good stuff. Great insight. Thanks for checking in.
34: Thanks for having me.
1: Yeah. It's America at Night, and we're back in a moment.
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15: A Better Life with Dr. Sanjay Gupta.
16: People have started using AI for all sorts of things, but I cannot think of an area where the stakes are higher than your health. First of all, I'll tell you this. I know doctors who have cracked some seemingly impossible cases with the help of AI, so it can be a powerful tool. But AI can also hallucinate, provide bad advice, and be just as confident when it does that. If you do decide to plug any personal medical information into one of these chatbots, you should know that while the companies that created them have robust privacy protections in place, they are not bound by HIPAA, like your healthcare provider is. Whatever the advice presented to you, take it with a degree of healthy skepticism. Always get a second opinion. And remember, if you ever experience concerning symptoms, skip the AI consult and head straight to the ER. I'm Dr. Sanjay Gupta, helping you live a better life.
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1: In the 9 o'clock hour, or excuse me, in the last hour, in the third hour, we've got to talk about this legislation that popped up in Washington D.C. The Protect College Sports Act. The bill has a number of sponsors, bipartisan legislation. Eric Schmidt, Republican from Missouri, Coons of Delaware, Democrat, would give the NCAA and college sports commissions legal cover to enforce a spending cap on how much each school can pay its athletes. Remind me, is there a spending cap on how much they can pay the coaches? Is there a spending cap on how much they can pay the chancellors? There's a spending cap on how much they can pay Anybody else on campus? Only the athletes. They're only forcing the athletes. They also are setting up a transfer rule. Athletes are only allowed to transfer once. What about coaches? Are they allowed to transfer after they sign a contract? What about the math student who wants to go to a different school and then goes to three or four schools? What about are those students also going to be capped? Why is it that you're only infringing on the freedoms of the athletes? Do I like that the athletes are going to a different school every year? No, I don't like it. But it ain't my decision. The athlete's upset when I go from one job to another. The athlete's upset when I move from one side of town to another. Whose right is it to tell these athletes how much money they can make? These are supposed to be the people who are champ democracy and government getting out of our lives and making government smaller and believing in free enterprise and let the market decide. What kind of garbage is this? Why Ted Cruz is supposed to be a champion of free enterprise and smaller government? Now he wants to pass a law that says college students can only make X amount of money. Really? How is this? Why is there rioting in the streets over this? Coaches, I'm in favor of, why don't they pass a bill that says to put a cap on how much the coaches can make? Start there. No, can't have that. Let's put a cap on how many times a coach can transfer, sign a contract, tell a kid he's going to be there, and then leave 6 months later for money somewhere else. No, let's not do that. Let's stick it to the 20-year-old kid who's finally has a little bit of leverage. Because, man, they're making too much money off the bowls. We don't want to have to share it with all the players, do we? Holy mackerel. Come back and talk about that, hour number three. 1-844-2-McGraw, 1-844-262-4729. Our executive director is Alex Tinton. Our engineer tonight is Richard Good. I'm McGraw Milhaven. This.
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0: Every day, someone puts on scrubs, steps into chaos, and chooses compassion. 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
2: A cold front pushing through southeastern North Carolina during the evening hours. Look for variably cloudy skies. A risk of a shower or thunderstorm early in the evening. Behind the front, look for overnight lows in the middle to upper 60s. For your Friday, a gorgeous day. Mostly sunny skies. High temperatures in the middle 80s. But by Saturday, moisture returns. Variably cloudy skies. A risk of showers and thunderstorms. Highs in the lower 80s. From the WECT First Alert Forecast Center, I'm meteorologist Eric Davis.

0: One of the reasons why is energy bills. And my energy bill is going to go through. My energy bills are already going through the roof. I don't want this data center the size of Manhattan to come into my hometown. That's going to produce more problems for my energy bill. Well, is there an alternative? Our next guest says there is. It's nuclear. Alina Voss is with us, communications director for the American Conservation Coalition and head of marketing for NX Atomic. We should say, Alina, that you have worked for the Washington Examiner, the New York Post, the Washington Times, and you worked at NASA for a while, also the Small Business Administration, and now you are the head of marketing for NX Atomic. Welcome to Work at Night. Thanks for joining us.
1: So much for having me. This is super fun to be on.
0: Well, wait till the end. Maybe you won't like it so much. We'll have to wait and see. Talk to me about the energy need we're going to have going forward, data centers and everything else, right? Everything's being plugged in. Everybody has 9 different TVs, 7 different tablets, 4 phones. Cars are being plugged in. Data centers are everywhere. What is the energy going to look like here in the next few years in America?
1: Well, I think it's no secret that it's going through the absolute roof. And I find it really funny. I've been working with data centers for quite a while. And, you know, 5-10 years ago, you had to explain to someone what they even were, much less nuclear power. I think most people heard that their information was being stored in the cloud, and they pictured literally a cloud somewhere rather than understanding that this is physical infrastructure that has to be physically stored somewhere and, of course, powered by energy. And I think these are kind of wonky topics that often don't get brought up in, the charged political landscape of today. I mean, if anyone's noticed that that's how things go in Washington. But it turns into a kitchen table issue really, really quickly once it's spiking people's energy bills and once you start to see them literally moving into your communities. And I think there's a variety of states are handling it, but I think it's safe to say that a lot of people are not looking at data centers as particularly friendly neighbors.
0: Yeah, the reality is, though, whether you like them or not, they're coming one way, shape, or form. I think that's just the reality. And there is going to have to be some type of energy to accompany them well, because they are going to need a lot of energy. And that ultimately lands to the question of nuclear. And is nuclear the best, fastest, cheapest, safest way to go? You say yes. Give me the broad strokes. Why is nuclear the way to go?
1: I think nuclear is the way to go for a long list of reasons, but I'll try and boil it down. I think one of the underappreciated aspects of data centers is that it's not just making the power, it's moving it somewhere. And we have some really outdated transmission infrastructure in the United States right now, which means that while that hasn't really been politically favorable to be updating, and it's not something that any politician wants to spend money on, so the can is kind of kicked down the road, it does mean that a lot of the stress that it's putting on, you know, your local energy grid is going to be from just moving the power. So the nice part about small modular reactors, you can put them on site at a data center, and you're not relying on the transmission that's through, you know, my neighborhood, for example. The other reason is just the uptime, and, you know, I consider myself an all of the above type energy person. I don't really like to say that one powers is better than the others, but they do have significantly different use cases for a lot of things. And as much as I love solar and wind for their particular use cases in certain scenarios, it really only works if the wind is blowing or the sun is shining. Other than that, you're really having to store it. One of the historical downsides of nuclear is that it's always on and it's always running at about the same power output. And that's coincidentally fantastic for data centers. So it's really about the transmission, the power output, and the fact that you can co-locate them and build as much as you need, scale them up, scale them down with new small modular reactors.
0: Are you insinuating or saying that next to a data center is going to be a small modular nuclear reactor?
1: I am saying, and I hope, just short of promising you that there will be small modular reactors next to most of the data centers in the United States 10 years from now. I think they go together like peanut butter and jelly, and I'm not the only one saying so. You have the data centers are being very welcoming to all the nuclear coming in because they kind of recognize that long term it's the only way this is going to work.
0: Okay, explain, what is a small modular reactor? Because when people hear nuclear, they're thinking big, giant smokestacks with

0: steam coming out of the top next to a river or a water somewhere?
1: They absolutely are, and a small modular reactor typically is going to look nothing like that. I like to think of trailer homes were Legos, and you could just stack a bunch of them together. Each model a little bit different, depending on which company is making which ones. They're going to have different size and power outputs, but the ultimate point of them is that you can stack them together like Legos and build as many units as you need on site for whatever use case it is. And the ability to stack them together like Legos means that you can basically customize them the same way that you would, you know, IKEA furniture, and it's modular. You can just add on a unit as you need it.
0: How big?
1: It completely depends on the reactor you're working with. The one that NX Atomics is building, if we're talking about the core of it, it's going to be about 2 meters wide. But if you're thinking of like a standard suburban house, that's roughly the size of the full reactor containment.
0: And so lots of questions here. Let's talk about nuclear waste. These things produce nuclear waste just like the other big nuclear power plants?
1: They do. It also depends on which modular reactor you're talking about, because some of them can also use nuclear waste as fuel. I think something that a lot of people don't appreciate is that when a large reactor, you think of like the big smokestacks, they're steam, but the smokestack type things that you're used to seeing, Google image a reactor, when those are done with the spent fuel is what we call it, there's a lot of times 90% of the power still left in there. They're barely scraping the surface of the fuel that they're using. The small modular reactors that are coming onto the market, part of the purpose of like a lot of these technological advancements is that there's no power left in there. Other countries have historically been a lot better about recycling their fuel. France is a very good example. And the waste, I think, is a bit of an overblown problem. I mean, I'm not saying that it's not real, but it can be both used as fuel, and most of it, even with the existing nuclear infrastructure that we have in the U.S., is stored on site. The nuclear that you or I would produce in our lifetime fits in about a can. It's really not physically that much.
0: What about the safety of all of this? How safe and secure are these small modular reactors?
1: Are designed to be even safer than the existing nuclear infrastructure is truly saying something. One thing that I don't think a lot of people recognize is that nuclear is tied with wind and solar for the safest energy sources. If you look at deaths per kilowatt hour, which I know it sounds morbid, but that is kind of how we measure safety when it comes to energy, how many people die per unit of energy produced, it is tied for the safest form of energy. Unfortunately, you have a lot of sort of bad halo effects from some of the tragedies, or even, you know, stuff like Three Mile Island, where no one died, but people were very public and, you know, stuck in people's minds for quite a while. But they're extraordinarily safe. And one of the benefits of some of the small modular reactor designs, and certainly what we're working on at NX Atomics, is that we are focusing on the design itself being safer. So not using some of the same cooling methods or some of the same fuel methods that some of the larger light reactors have had. And now, I don't want to say that those larger reactors are unsafe at all. They certainly aren't. But it's nice to have sort of that passive safety where it's not relying on people to actively be managing the safety of it.
0: Okay, so how far are we? How much of this is real? How much of this is science fiction? And when will it be able to be commercially ready for a data center near you?
1: So we are way behind the market in terms of the timeline to data center deployment. But if you're looking at some of the small modular reactors that are on the market now, there's several that are racing to criticality this year. Criticality meaning like they probably split the atom, if you will. We are hoping to be in the early 2030s and be able to be deploying small modular reactors toward data centers and what have you. Data centers are definitely one of our use cases just because of the size of our reactor. So we're only a couple years away. I think the best time to build the nuclear reactor was 10 years ago, and the second best time is right now.
0: Let's talk about the cost of the energy coming out of a small modular reactor. How does that compare to wind, solar, and actually regular energy plants now?
1: So a lot of these, a lot of the cost that comes out of many of these sources, especially if you're talking about something like wind and solar, you're talking about the life cycle cost. It really doesn't entail storage, which is, as I mentioned, a benefit of nuclear being kind of right there on site. We believe that we can get it down to 2 cents per kilowatt hour, which is not just competitive, but honestly blows other sources out of the water. That's part of why we're going to be a little longer to market. But even most of the small modular reactors that are, I don't even want to call them competitors. I think it's just such a large landscape. But they're still talking about down to 5 or 6 cents per kilowatt hour, which is truly just dwarfing the prices that have been coming out, both from solar energy and then a lot of our sort of utility scale wind operations, especially once you do some of the subsidies that have been putting those markets a little artificially lower than they would be.
0: A couple more questions for you. What's the 3D printing technology that small modular reactors use?
1: So that is something pretty unique to NX Atomics. There's something called electron beam additive manufacturing. So basically you blast a small coil of wire with an electron beam and it melts on and you 3D print with it the same way that you would 3D print with plastic, except a lot more violent and radioactive. So we are going to be 3D printing the reactor components themselves, which has two benefits. One, a lot of the reactor cost comes from the manufacturing. So the quicker that you can do that and the more efficiently that you can do that through things like 3D printing, the cheaper the reactor is going to be. But in addition to that, the ability to swap in and out, for example, the reactor core or other reactor components means that you don't have to necessarily design a core that lasts you for 60 years. You can design one that lasts for 20 and swap it out like a Lego piece when you need to. We already do this in a lot of aerospace technology on it and submarines. We are just thinking that this is a very good use case, bringing it into the nuclear field.
0: Alina Voss with us for a couple more minutes. I got about a minute left. Who's doing nuclear right? What country, closer to home, America, states, who's doing it right?
1: I'm obviously biased as an American, but most of our engineers, for context, are coming from Germany. They are trying to work their way across the pond because, unfortunately, Germany is just not doing it right. And they searched the whole world, and we've landed in the U.S. largely because the U.S. and, in particular, specific states in the U.S., among them India, Tennessee, Texas, are being very favorable to nuclear at the moment. I think the U.S. has realized probably a bit quicker than other countries that this is the way forward, especially with AI and data centers. And it's a very promising environment to be here.
0: Alina Voss, NX Atomic. What's the website for people to find out more?
1: It's nxatomics.com.
0: Really interesting stuff. Alina Voss with us, communications director for the American Conservative Coalition and the head of marketing for NX Atomics. Alina, thanks for checking in. Good luck down the road.
1: Thank you so much.
0: You got it. America at Night, back in a moment.
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8: Hi, everybody. My name is McGraw Milhaven. 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
15: All right, so coming up in just a minute, we'll check in with Bill Cleveland. Bill on the road. He's in Hershey, Pennsylvania. We'll check in there. Also, I want to make sure we did this. We started this, kicked this off last night, and I want to make sure everybody gets a chance to participate. You know the text line, right? We have the text line, 1-844-2-McGraw, text comments to the show at any given time. And then what we're doing now is somebody last night asked me about my rib recipe, my barbecue smoked rib recipe, and I have agreed to share my beautiful recipe with everyone who listens to the show as a small token of appreciation for listening to the show. So what we're going to do is we're going to text it to you. And everybody who wants the barbecue recipe, we'll text it out on Monday. Now, if you already subscribe to our texts, don't do anything. You will automatically get the rib recipe. If you want the rib recipe, you are going to have to sign up for the tech service. We send out one a day. We don't sell your information. We don't give it to the government. We don't do anything like that. We just give a rundown each and every day of what's coming up on the show tonight. It's a way to sort of stay part on top of the show. And if you miss the show, you can go and get the podcast or whatever else. So all we want to do is text barbecue, BQ, to 1-844-2-McGraw, 1-844-262-4729. And then come Monday, I'll have Alex text everybody who signed up to the text line the rib recipe. And then you can do it as you wish. And when you're sitting down at your barbecue on Juneteenth or July 4th or Labor Day or whenever you get around to cooking it, and you are the star of your backyard barbecue, you don't even have to thank me. But you'll know deep in your heart, you know where you got that recipe from. You can call it your own. Well, heck, I stole it from somebody else. So it is like I invented it. I put a little twist on it myself, but you put a little twist on it yourself and call it your own. That's the great thing about barbecue. So all you have to do is text BBQ to 1-844-64729. Sign up for the text line. You can cancel it right after you get the barbecue recipe. If you've already subscribed to the daily text, don't do anything. You'll automatically get it. So there you go. We had a lot of people asking about that, and a lot of people signed it up. So we're thrilled and excited. So stay right there. We're going to take a quick break. When we come back, Bill Cleveland, Bill on the Road, Hershey, Pennsylvania. Find out about this great country each and every week with Bill on the Road. America at Night, back in a moment.
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12: Cape Fear weather.
16: A cold front pushing through southeastern North Carolina during the evening hours. Look for variably cloudy skies. A risk of a shower or thunderstorm early in the evening. Behind the front, look for overnight lows in the middle to upper 60s. For your Friday, a gorgeous day, mostly sunny skies, high temperatures in the middle 80s, but by Saturday, moisture returns, variably cloudy skies, a risk of showers and thunderstorms, highs in the lower 80s. From the WECT First Alert Forecast Center, I'm meteorologist Eric Davis.
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8: Hi, everybody. My name is McGraw Millhaven. 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
15: All right, let's get to it. We got Bill on the road, our traveling America at Night Westwood One correspondent. Good morning, Bill Cleveland.
27: Hello, McGraw. What's going on?
15: We are checking in with you. You are in Hershey, Pennsylvania?
27: Hershey, Pennsylvania. Been here quite a few times. It's one of my favorite little fun getaways, especially in the summer and in early fall. The question for you, I guess, is have you been to Hershey, Pennsylvania?
15: You know, I have been to Philadelphia a couple of times. I've never been to Hershey, Pennsylvania. I've been to the Poconos, driven through the Poconos, yeah. But I've never been through Hershey, Pennsylvania. I like Hershey's chocolate. Heard some nice things about it, but I don't know much about Hershey, Pennsylvania.
27: Well, with all due respect, that's probably my favorite town in all of Pennsylvania. I love Hershey. It's a really neat place. What I'll do is I'll give you a little background on kind of how the town got started and then run through some of the things that people can do for maybe thinking about taking a little getaway. If you're not too far from Hershey, I hopefully will sell you by the end of our swim here. But Milton Hershey, of course, founder of the Hershey Company, was really a neat and by all accounts, really good guy. I mean, at the end of his life, he gave all his money away to the Hershey School, which basically gave underserved children free education, like K through 12, gave all of his money to the school. It still operates today. You know, little things like during the Great Depression, Milton Hershey kept all of his workers employed by building the Hershey Hotel. Kept all those employees working and didn't have to lay them off and put them on welfare. But just a really neat guy, interesting, you know, upbringing. He tried a lot of different things growing up, and as a businessman, and failed quite a few times. And then, of course, eventually had success with chocolate and Hershey's chocolate, and of course the rest is history. But some of the cool things that you can see here and you can do if you're coming for a visit. Of course, you can go to Hershey's Chocolate World. So that's kind of like the big, I don't want to call it a visitor center, but you can go in there. It's a free deal. You'll get a, now they call it a factory tour. They don't actually do production facility tours anymore because, you know, everybody's everybody. You can't do anything fun anymore. So you can't actually go. But it's fun, and especially younger kids will really kick out of it. It's animated, and you go through this whole thing, and it shows you how, you know, they make the chocolate and everything. It's like, what was the movie? In the Chocolate Factory, right?
15: Yeah.
27: Going through the chocolate factory. And it's really neat, and they have, like, the world's largest Hershey's chocolate store. So, you know, you can buy a Hershey's chocolate bar as big as your head and, you know, a peanut butter cup that would, you know, fill up you and your entire neighborhood. Like, I mean, it is fun stuff and a lot of products and things. And so that's cool. You go and check that out. Then they have what's called Hershey Park. So this is a theme park in Hershey. And I don't want anybody to discount Hershey Park. This place is legit. If you like roller coasters, they have, I don't remember the exact number of, but they have a ton of, like, really great roller coasters, lots of fun rides. It's a really awesome theme park. But I think some people, when you think, a theme park in Hershey, Pennsylvania, okay, it's cool. I mean, it is a legit theme park. It's really great. Obviously, that's just going to be at the late spring and summer. It's not open during the winter or anything. That's a place you absolutely have to go. And then there's another place that I would suggest. This is a place that, you know, maybe adults might like a little more, but it's called the Hershey Story. And so it's a museum that basically runs down the entire history of Hershey, Pennsylvania, and walks through the story of Milton Hershey and just talks about how they got the company up and running. And, you know, they have really cool things on display. Like, for example, you know, they've got a machine, or, you know, that makes Hershey kisses, right? So it's cool to, like, see what that actually looks like and how they make the little Hershey kisses and how they put, you know, the little stuff on the, what is it, a little foil on the Hershey kisses. And just interesting thing that you don't get to see anywhere else. Talks about Reese's, you know, how that company came into the fold under Hershey and how, you know, the Hershey company bought that Reese's stuff after, you know, I guess it was Reese's, he passed away. He worked for the Hershey company for a while and left to kind of do his own thing. And it's kind of interesting to see how that kind of intertwines. But, you know, I'll pause there because I'm sure you have some questions, but it's just a really fun town. I mean, my God, they have, you drive down the town, down the main drag, you know, of course it smells like chocolate, right? They're still making chocolate there. And then all, like, the lights up and down the street are all little Hershey kisses, you know, the light poles and everything, Hershey kisses at the top of the light poles. I mean, it is really a really fun town.
15: All right. Here's my question. First off, the man's name was Milton Hershey. Well, was the town already called Hershey, or did they change the name to Hershey after the man got there?
27: Oh, my gosh. You've put me on the spot. I'm pretty sure they changed it after the don't quote me on that. Somebody from the tourism office is going to track me down. I think that is the case, and
15: or did he create the town himself? Did he just buy a plot of land and put a factory there and called it Hershey, Pennsylvania?
27: Well, I think you just had so many people that ended up working for the company that ended up living there and buying housing because they, you know, they were all these. He had all these employees. That's going to be my story. I think that's correct.
15: Tell me about the hotel, because that thing looks really cool.
27: Oh, my gosh. Yeah. So the Hershey Hotel, very, you know, I don't know what the pricing would be like for a night, but it's a little on the upscale side. And by the way, I should point out, they have lodging for every type of budget you could think of. Like, I know one time I came here and I stayed in, they have a Hershey Lodge, right? So, you know, it's just a pretty big place. Really basic rooms, but really nice, and they've got little restaurants inside or whatever. It's more for, you know, you're taking you and your 12 kids, you're going to stay at the lodge, they have a pool and all this stuff. But the Hershey Hotel, it is a very, very nice place. You know, you walk in and they've got, you know, I've taken pictures a handful of times of just this beautiful, just, flower arrangements that are, you can tell it's thousands of dollars put together right in the lobby as you walk in, and beautiful, stained glass. But it is neat though, that particular hotel was built, with workers that worked for Hershey. And then of course you had the Great Depression, and then, the for chocolate went down. And so instead of laying off all of these people, they started working on this hotel and keep them all employed, which I think that's pretty cool.
15: Yeah, no, great. And so I know you've taken the Anheuser-Busch tour. A lot of people take some of these sort of tours and stuff. Is it similar to the Anheuser-Busch tour where they just give you a little sense of what it was like in the olden days?
27: You don't get quite drunk at the Hershey factory tour. No, it's funny. So I remember the last time I was here, I did kind of an official, journalist visit, right? And they give you, give you a little swag bag with stuff or whatever. And my hand to God, there were 15 chocolate bars inside of that thing. And then you go to the lodge and you walk down the hall and some guy, hey, how you? And he hands you a Hershey bar. I mean, they're everywhere. They're handing you candy bars, and why not? Make them right in town. But you will definitely get your fill of chocolate if you visit Hershey.
15: Yeah. Now it's not just Hershey's, right? They have it's a whole conglomerate now, right? They have a whole bunch of candies under the Hershey name, don't they?
27: They do. They have, I hope I remember all of the, I don't know if it's Nerds or it's, you're right. There's a handful of different types, and they've, over the years, have become bigger conglomerate and bought other ones. But the main one's still the Hershey bar, right? Hershey chocolate bar and Reese's and all the stuff that goes with Reese's. I think they have maybe Jolly Ranchers is one. You're right. They own a bunch of them. And when you go into that big Hershey store, they have all of them there, and you can buy, like I said, the gigantic size, or you can buy, they even have, this is kind of cool, I took a class once, they show you how to make different, you make your own chocolate bar. So you sit down and they bring all the ingredients out to your table, and they put you in a lab coat on, even though I usually travel with my own lab coat, they have you sitting at the table. It is fun. Families can get around and you make your own little, candy bar, and you decide whether you want if you want nuts in it or if you want whatever. And then they bake it, whatever it is that they do. And that's really fun. Lots of hands-on experiences.
15: Did they talk about the controversy with chocolate, how they're using different ingredients because of this supply chain issues with chocolate?
27: You always love a good controversy. I don't know what is that about you. I don't get into controversy. It's not okay. My world. But all I right. don't. I don't know.
15: I don't know. Hershey has got Twizzlers, which is my all-time favorite. I'm a Twizzler guy.
27: Twizzlers,
15: I can eat Twizzlers.
27: I couldn't remember Twizzlers. Yes.
15: Yeah, the red Twizzlers, Heath bars, which is in the McGraw Concrete down at Ted Drew's here in St. Louis. Mounds and Almond Joy. Sometimes you feel like a nut, sometimes you don't.
27: Right.
15: Mentioned Reese's, Rolo to a friend. Whatchamacallit candy bar that you always, I only eat during Halloween, yes, because it's in the assorted chocolate bag.
27: The one nobody wants. Yeah, you left right, with
15: yeah.
27: Right?
15: Uh-huh. Yeah, the Kit Kats. The York peppermint patty. It's a conglomerate. So tell me more about this Milton Hershey guy. Just sounds like a good dude who by accident discovered chocolate and took it and ran with it.
27: Well, he didn't discover chocolate, but discovered how to, I don't know. How do I put this? I did a book a few years ago on people who came from nothing. Right. Nothing to begin with. And they ended up becoming huge success stories in America. And basically these people who basically achieved the American dream. And Milton Hershey was one of the people that I put in that book, specifically because over time, as he tried to perfect his craft, he would basically fail. And things didn't work out. He had like a shop and it, you know, didn't work out. But over time perfected it. And then of course became this huge chocolatier, I guess you might call him, whatever. But for me, you know, again, back to like, there's this school, it's a Milton Hershey school, and started this to give, now at the time it was kids who were orphans, you know, we don't say that anymore, right? But and then it was, I think it was just, I don't know if it was just males or females. Anyway, now any kid, and it's, sure, you know, it's underprivileged kids, and they go and they can have a free private school, you know, tuition at this, and it's all taken care of, and all of his money went to that. And I just, I don't know, I always, I was really a mark of an awesome person. To do that. And you know, how, I don't know how long he's been gone now, you know, it's still there, you know, and yeah. So that I thought was really cool. But yeah, it seems like an all around good guy. You can take a trolley tour around Hershey as well, and they will drive you by like his home, the home where he lived. They'll take you around town. They'll kind of be more about his personal story. Show you kind of how the town got started. And that's really, there's one other thing that I have to mention, and they have a botanical garden in Hershey. It's the Hershey Gardens. And I guess as I'm getting older, I'm getting more and more interested in flowers. And I don't know, I'll be bird watching next. But it is awesome. Like, it is so well done. And it stems back to, I guess his wife started it with a rose garden back in like the 1930s or whatever. And now it's like 23 acres, and you can spend like, you know, a morning or late afternoon walking around and enjoying like, you know, the beautiful plants and flowers. And it's actually, now I don't know if this is still the case, but it used to be like the number one attraction in Hershey. Like it was what was people there the most for Hershey Gardens. So, so don't miss that one. Go ahead and check that out. Yeah. If you're going to Hershey.
15: How'd you get there? Did you drive or did you fly? What, do you fly into Harrisburg, I guess, which is the capital, right? The capital
27: I am Bill on the road. I find it disingenuous for me to hop on a plane unless leaving the country. So I drive everywhere, all across the country. I have 250,000 miles on my vehicle.
15: Oh, I thought we sent the America at Night plane to send you to Hershey, Pennsylvania.
27: I have not seen the American at Night plane. I haven't seen the America at Night train. No one's got in touch about that yet, but I'll be looking for it.
15: All right, we'll get some Hershey's on the get some Cadbury's on the plane for you when the next time we come pick you up.
27: Okay.
15: All right.
27: Good.
15: Book signings. You know about it. Going to have a book signing anywhere here shortly?
27: No, I got a couple of weeks. Thank God, and then things just go crazy. And you know, it's funny. Like you read all this stuff, you're like, oh, I'd love to do that. Yeah. And now I'm looking at my calendar, going, what in the heck did I sign up for? I got so much stuff coming up later than June, and I got things where I'm doing something in the morning, and then later in the evening. But you know what? I'm blessed that I get to do what I enjoy for a living. It'll be all good.
15: There you go. BillOnTheRoad.com. The article's 10 sweet things to do in Hershey. Bill on the road. BillOnTheRoad.com. Bill, thanks for checking in. Have a Twizzler on me. Talk to you next Thursday.
27: All right. Sounds good. See you.
15: There you go. Bill on the road. Checking in from Hershey, Pennsylvania. America at Night. Back in a moment.
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15: All right, that's going to do it for hour number two. We got lots to get to in the third hour with open phones. My rant on Congress wants to stifle and put a salary cap on college athletes. Thanks, guys. The first time we finally have leverage and... They're now going to say, whoa. We're talking that you guys could charge anything you want for your services. We didn't mean like you could charge anything you wanted for services. You still are going to have to play for the old college you. And you're making too much money over there. They don't want to cap like Elon Musk's salary, right? They just want to cap the quarterback salary at the old state university. That's offensive. But Elon Musk, he can make as much as he wants. The quarterback of the football team, the poor lineman, no. Those guys, how reason are they to be making all that money? The university should be making that money. The coaches should be making that money. The superintendents should be making that money. The schools make hundreds of millions of dollars, and the conferences make all that money with the bowl games. Now you want to start paying the players? No. We need to cap the players. Do they cap the amount of money the bowls give them? No, they don't do that. But they want to cap the money the players make. Doesn't sound very free market to me. Very interesting. Bipartisan legislation. We'll talk about that. Also, there's an interesting story in the Wall Street Journal about a flurry of suspicious oil trades. People made some serious money on some oil futures before a tweet from Donald Trump on March 23rd that sent U.S. crude futures plummeting. People made over $800 million worth of trades.
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1: Right to it. 1-844-2-McGraw. 1-844-262-4729. Those are the phone numbers. That's also the text line. And we're getting a ton of response from the barbecue recipe. I'm going to hand out the barbecue recipe to all who join the text line. And to join the text line, if you've already done this, you don't have to do it again. You'll just get it when we send it out on Monday. We'll give everybody a chance to sign up, and then we'll give it out on Monday. But all you have to do is text barbecue, BBQ, to 1-844-2-McGraw, 1-844-262-4729, and we'll send you out the barbecue recipe from we were talking about it last night, getting a lot of good response on that. Got some breaking news. Last night we were talking about the Artemis 3 and the Artemis 4 and Blue Origin and SpaceX. Well, some sad news coming out of Florida this evening. A rocket by the Jeff Bezos-owned space company

experienced an anomaly during the test. All personnel have been accounted for. So that's good news. The only damage was to some of the hardware. The fireball damaged the launch pad and the surrounding equipment at Cape Canaveral Space Force Station. It's the only launch pad that Blue Origin has for the 322-foot-tall New Glenn rocket, which was named after John Glenn. The rocket was set to carry 48 satellites of Amazon's internet constellation Leo, which is a competitor to Starlink. The Amazon satellites were not on board, so that's nor good news. It's too early to know the root cause, according to Jeff Bezos, but they're already working on it. Very rough day, but we'll rebuild whatever needs rebuilding and get back to flying. It's worth it. They also think that this will somehow hurt the Artemis 3 mission. The Blue Origin was going to build the landers and send them up to the moon for Artemis 4. So they are worried that this might actually affect some of that all the way around the line. But no one hurt, and just an explosion on the launch pad down in Cape Canaveral. So you got that story. And then you've got this ESPN story. I'm reading about it on ESPN, but it's sort of everywhere. A group of senators introduced this wide-sweeping legislation that would address many of the issues in college sports. I talked to a college football player or a college basketball player or a women's volleyball player. I don't think they would call these things issues. They want to restore some of the rulemaking powers to the NCAA and give open the possibility for conferences to sell their lucrative television rights as one large group. So in other words, they're making it easier for the conferences to make money and harder for the athletes to make money. Oh, yeah, yeah. That sounds democratic. That sounds like a organization I want to be a part of. Yeah. These people go to Washington. Oh, they're for smaller government. They're for free market enterprise. They're for letting business get out of the way and let the businesses and let the free market dictate. Unless, of course, the star quarterback wants to go play for the opposition, and then we can't let him go. This system is so broken. It's these poor athletes. The first time ever that they've actually now have a chance to actually get true market value for their services, and we can't have this. Really, the system is beyond broken. If this thing gets any legs whatsoever, they want to limit athletes transferring schools to one time. All right, we'll let you transfer once, but after that, you're stuck. Limit athletes' eligibility to a maximum of 5 years. Prohibit former professional athletes from playing in college. Why? Why? Why? If you play for the NBA, and if the clock starts the day you walk on campus, and the NBA, right? If you play in the NBA, then you can't play in college. Why? If you play in the NBA, you can play in the European leagues. If you play in the European leagues, then you can play in the NBA. If you play in college, then you can play in the pros. But you can't play for the pros first. You can't play for the NBA first. If you play for the NBA, then you can't play in college. Why? Why? Why not? Prohibit schools from poaching a coach from another school during the sports season. Oh, yeah, way to go. Yeah. Sponsored bipartisan legislation. Unbelievable. These people go to Washington and say they're for getting government out. We're going to clean up Washington. No, you're not. No, you're not. How much lobbying power do you think these offensive linemen have in college? Not much. Not much. Unbelievable. And then finally, this story. The Wall Street Journal had this story the other day. We know that there's been some rumblings of insider trading going on with the poly markets, right? The prediction markets. Well, now, according to the Wall Street Journal, moments before President Trump postponed strikes on Tehran's energy infrastructure, in a morning social media post on March 23rd, a slew of trades hit the market during off hours. More than $800 million worth of U.S. and international oil futures were purchased in a matter of minutes. The traders were on the right side, the traders that were on the right side, because right, if you're buying, somebody's selling. So somebody's on the right side, somebody's on the wrong side. The traders on the right side of this, well-timed, 15 minutes, there was a surge in these oil futures.
And 15 minutes later, here

0: comes the tweet from President Trump that drops the bottom of the futures market. The people who bet on the right side of these trades profited when U.S. oil fell as much as 13% after Trump's tweet. At least five firms posted gains of $5 million or more on crude futures they bought and sold that day, as measured by average pricing adjusted for volume, according to trading records viewed by the Wall Street Journal. The Commodities Future Trading Commission is now scrutinizing the surge in trading volumes. The regulators, which supervise the futures market, is trying to gauge whether an insider had prior knowledge. Really? At 6:50 on March 23rd, there was a surge in U.S. crude futures. They were trading right around $98. 15 minutes later, 20 minutes later, when Donald Trump's post, it went from $98 all the way down to $86. So there's your 13-point drop. Thank you very much. You sell high, you buy low. You make yourself a nice little profit if you knew Donald Trump's post was coming. Interesting. All right. Phone numbers are as follows. 314. No, that's wrong. I almost gave out my cell phone number. 1-844-2-McGraw. 1-844-262-4729. Let's get a caller in here. Robert in New Haven, thanks for checking in. You'll get us going tonight. Welcome to America at Night.
1: Thank you for taking my call. And about the guy talking about Hershey, Pennsylvania, I've been out there and really good. And the first time I ever saw a Red Robin restaurant a while back. But there's a Hershey ice cream also, which is very, very good. Mm. And they're not affiliated, but they're in Hershey, Pennsylvania. And if you don't, on their package, if you're not happy with their product, just give them the receipt and they'll send you back your money.
0: And that's really interesting. It's not named after the candy bar. It's named after the town.
1: You know, but there's Hershey ice cream also. Hershey,
0: I understand that, right. But you would think there would be a trademark infringement if you called something Hershey ice cream.
1: It's not affiliated. It says
0: I understand that. But I'm saying that it's interesting. Yeah. If you could, it would be like, you know, if there was a town of Budweiser, if the town was called Budweiser and you made Budweiser beer, not affiliated with the Budweiser Anheuser-Busch. That's what I'm saying.
1: That came from Germany. That's where they got the name Budweiser.
0: I understand. You're missing my point, but never mind.
1: One thing, I get you. But J.P. Morgan and Milton Hershey had tickets on the Titanic. And those two guys, they never went.
0: Huh. I didn't know
1: and
0: that.
1: And saved their lives. Well, now you do.
0: Now I do. So anyway. Yeah, and that's the rest of the story.
1: Yeah, let the other guy know. Just, you know, you can learn a lot from a dummy. Buckle up. But keep up a good show. I like it. Keep up the great work.
0: Robert in New Haven, thanks for checking in as always. 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
0: All right, our crack staff here at America at Night did a little research for you. Listen to this. 1,300 passengers purchased tickets and boarded the Titanic in April of 1912, those who bought tickets, who sailed, the unsinkable Molly Brown, that wealthy socialite that made famous, right? The unsinkable Molly Brown who survived. John Jacob Astor and Madeline Astor, they were the wealthiest people on the ship. They stayed together and perished Isidore and Ida Strauss, co-owners of the Macy's department store, and his wife.

0: They stayed together and went down with the ship. Also, Thomas Andrews, the ship's architect who sailed on the ship for the maiden voyage. Now, those are the people who were the notables who were on the Titanic who perished. Famous ticket holders who did not board. New Haven, Connecticut is correct. J.P. Morgan had a ticket. He had a private suite but canceled to extend his European vacation. Milton Hershey canceled his first-class ticket on the Titanic because his wife had fallen ill and they had to change their return to America. The co-founder of Goodyear Tires booked but delayed his travel. Frank Seiberling and another wealthy industrialist booked a luxury suite but canceled after spraining his ankle. Henry Clay Frick. And let's not forget Marconi, the man who invented radio, had a ticket on the Titanic, but instead decided to come to America on the Lusitania instead because he was personal friends with the wireless operator. That was in 1912, and the Lusitania was then sunk, what, 2-3 years later? So Marconi, Hershey, J.P. Morgan, co-founders of Goodyear Tires, all had tickets to the Titanic. But for whatever reason, couldn't go. Let's go to Danny and Rolla. Danny, welcome to America at Night.
1: Oh, man.
0: Hey, bud.
1: The earlier, well, most of the evening, you've been talking about somebody was talking to you about barbecue. Well, that was me.
0: That was you. I will give you credit. Yes, yes, you are. You're the season for the reason. Or the reason
1: I'm
0: for
1: the
0: season.
1: Catalyst.
0: Yes, you are.
1: But the other thing. The college education is paramount over whether you get paid or not. If you want to get paid, go pro. I mean, they even call them student athlete. Student comes first. And, you know, nobody pays little leaguers to play in the World Series, in the Little League World Series. And the last point, when you said that about Hershey ice cream, well, I don't know Hershey, Pennsylvania, but there's probably a Hershey newspaper. I guarantee you there's a Hershey police department, and there's probably a Hershey hospital. So I don't think any of those entities should be worried about being sued.
0: No. I was just saying, I was just thought it was interesting that there was there's a Hershey ice cream, right? Like you go to, you live in Rolla, right? There's a, you know, there's a, I'm sure there's a, you know, Rolla sandwich shop or Rolla pizza parlor, or one could call themselves, you know, Rolla pizza or something, right? Okay. That's fine.
1: Well, I'm from St. Louis, but yeah.
0: Okay,
1: I mean,
0: whatever. I'm just saying, right? You would name your business after the town you're in. That makes sense. But if the town is Hershey, Pennsylvania, and you make Hershey ice cream, that would seem like that would be a trademark infringement. But it's not because you're naming it after the town, not the chocolate.
1: Right. Well, I'm more interested in your response to the student athlete thing because. To me, and if you go back
0: I get it. Going to college is very important, and going to class is very important, okay? But you're not paying the Michigan quarterback $10 million a year to take calculus, okay? You're paying the guy $10 million to go to Michigan to play football, okay? Then they turn around and take that football team, and then they sell all the jerseys and the tickets and the donations and the hot dogs, and then the bowl games for hundreds of millions of dollars. Do you think the quarterback should be in on some of that somewhere? The coach is. The coach is. The administration is. The university is. The guy who I'm going to see, shouldn't that guy make a little bit of money along the way?
1: I don't know. I can't say no. But the thing about it is, it's like I said, the education, and when you start paying somebody to play, then they're not a student, they're an employee. And seems like a direct conflict of interest. I mean, don't you agree?
0: Well, yeah, maybe if you're talking about, you know, junior high, but when you're when the coach is making $10 million a year and leaves to go to take a job for $15 million a year, the amateur and the whole altruistic, we're all going to school to get an education, goes out the window, okay? The tuba player can leave and go somewhere else. The math student can go somewhere else, right? The math student can go. I'm telling you, man, me personally, it's an infringement on their constitutional rights to make money. And if somebody wants to pay the quarterback $5 or $1 million to promote their pizza place in Hershey, Pennsylvania, the quarterback should be allowed to use his name, his image, or his likeness to make that money, and it shouldn't be capped.
1: If they're that good, they will go pro.
0: Well,
1: and if not,
0: but
1: I mean,
0: I see
1: Danny, your point, but yeah.
0: Danny, I got to go. I'm short on time because Richard forgot to hit the music. America at Night, 1-844-2-McGraw, 1-844-262-4729. I think Richard was so rapt by our conversation, he lost track of time. America at Night, back in a moment.
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5: Cape Fear weather.
6: A cold front pushing through southeastern North Carolina during the evening hours. Look for variably cloudy skies. A risk of a shower or thunderstorm early in the evening. Behind the front, look for overnight lows in the middle to upper 60s. For your Friday, a gorgeous day. Mostly sunny skies. High temperatures in the middle 80s. But by Saturday, moisture returns. Variably cloudy skies. A risk of showers and thunderstorms. Highs in the lower 80s. From the WECT First Alert Forecast Center, I'm meteorologist Eric Davis.
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23: 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Call 844-2-McGraw and be a part of America at Night with McGraw-Millhaven.
0: All right, from the text message, here we go. William in Texas texts in 1-844-2-McGraw. William from Texas. Not one Texan I know wants any part of a data center, especially with a nuclear reactor. Yeah, I would think a data center is a hard sell. And then telling him that a nuclear reactor is going to be attached to it is a pretty hard sell. I would think that that's going to be a tough sell, not just in Texas, but in a lot of places. When a person is getting paid for what they do, they're not an amateur. End of story. Trust me. I would agree with that. Let's see. Rick in St. Cloud, Minnesota, listening on KNSI Radio, wants a rundown. Kara in Lansing, Michigan, wants a rundown. Dan in Mercer, Pennsylvania, just listening to your show from last night. Apparently, if you're a regular person doing insider trading, it's illegal. If you're a member of the legislative or executive branch, it's encouraged. Let's go to Bailey in Alabama. Bailey, welcome to America at Night. Hello, Bailey? Or Frank? Is it Frank? Anybody? Bueller? They're gone. Let's try Paul in Zanesville, Ohio. Paul, welcome to America at Night.
24: Good evening, McGraw. Yeah, first of all, I'd just like to ask you a question. What was your first job? Mine was a paper boy, you know, and it was fun, but yet it was tough. And, you know, I think these college athletes, that's a pretty lucrative thing to get paid in college, but I'd like to know where the money comes from. Does it raise tuition prices, or what's it do? I don't know how they would get the money. I mean, you got your pro sports, or you got your sponsors and everything, but I don't know where the money would come from. But I'd like to know your first job.
0: My first job, let me think here. Did I deliver the penny saver? I guess that would be my official first job, where it was actually a paycheck. Yeah, I delivered the penny saver on the weekends on Long Island. Yeah. But then I had a million odd jobs. I was a caddy at a country club. I put together Sunday newspapers for a convenience store down the street. I was a busboy. I cleaned boats. I cleaned pools. I mean, I had every odd job there was known to man growing up.
24: Yeah, I mowed grass and all that too, you know, just to make an extra buck, because there were seven of us. And the old man, he was just an electrician. My mother didn't work, but we did okay. But, you know, I'm just interested in, you know, where the money's coming from for these college athletes. I thought they couldn't get paid, McGraw, but.
0: Well, that was the old way. That was the old days. That's all changed. Okay. Now, where's the money coming from? Well, some of the money is coming from boosters. Right. Some of the money are coming from sponsors. Right. Name, image, and likeness. A company can hire a quarterback or a lineman to promote their business, and they can do it through social media or personal appearances or whatever else. Schools can now pay athletes to come. And where does the money come from? Bowl games, tickets, advertising, TV, advertising in the stadium. Not only seats, but seat licenses. There is money flowing in college sports like no one's business. Now they're talking about going. Hold on. Now they're talking about going to a 24-team tournament for college football. Think of how much more TV revenue that's going to be. Think of how much more advertising and ticket sales and hot dog sales. That money shouldn't go to the quarterback, shouldn't go to the wide receiver, shouldn't go to the defensive lineman. It should only stay in the pockets of the athletic director and the coach.
24: Oh, absolutely not.
0: Right.
24: Oh, you know, come on. Yeah. So if they're talented, you know, pro team's going to pick them up, whatever they may be, you know, sport they're in, pro team's going to pick them up. But, you know, I just think that some of the salaries that these pro teams make are a little exuberant.
0: Well, you know, again, they get what the market will bear, right? Okay. They have a collective bargaining agreement, and the union, you know, and the owners agree to a certain, you know, rules. And the market will get what it gets. No one complains when Elon Musk makes his money, right? What do they say that? Oh, capitalism at its finest, right? Elon Musk is lauded. Jeff Bezos is lauded for that. But a football player is somehow shunned. They shouldn't make too much money. I don't get it, Paul.
24: Yeah. Well, okay. Yeah, you make sense what you said. That's why I enjoy calling and listening to you.
0: Thanks,
24: so, hey, McGraw, you have a nice weekend, and I'm going to cook my ribs the way I like them, which I always do them, which is just not a whole lot of seasoning off the bat, okay?
0: Well,
24: I'm like the salt and pepper. I like to taste the meat, and then I put some open-pit barbecue sauce on them. That's my rib recipe on the grill.
0: Paul, it sounds like your house growing up was filled with a whole lot of love, which is the best way to do it. So thanks for checking in, my friend.
24: Thank you.
0: You got it. Let's go to Frank in Cumberland, Maryland. Frank, you're on America at Night.
1: Look, I apologize if I'm not in line with everyone else, because we only get 2 hours of America at Night here in Cumberland, so I don't get the call-in part. But okay. I'd like to suggest two guests that you might want to interview in America at Night. One is Helen Andrews, according to Paul Craig Roberts, has written an article entitled The Great Feminization, which outlines a tremendous change in our society. According to her, women are now a majority in law school since 2016, journalism since 2018, medical school since 2019, college-educated workforce nationwide since 2019, college instructors since 2023, and 46% of all the managers in America are now women. That is an enormous change. And Paul Craig Roberts goes on to give two examples of what it will mean. One is Larry Summers, who was the ex-president of Harvard University, was fired for telling the truth, but the woman wouldn't let him tell it. And the other one was the head of Canada's armed forces, which is now a woman, actually cried because she found racial discrimination in Canada's military.
0: Well, look, I think you are all those numbers. I don't know where you got them from, but there are similar numbers out there. There is a crisis going on with males, suicide, jobs, loneliness, being radicalized online. There is no doubt a crisis going on with young boys and men. And it is a topic that is on my radar, and I don't know if we'll get those guests on, but we are certainly looking at other guests to get on to talk about that, because that is a real, real issue.
1: There's another one. Are you still there?
0: I'm here, yeah.
1: Another suggestion is a book that's just come out called Dangerous Journey, Violent and Young, A Fugitive Family in the Revolutionary Underground. It was written by a man named Zabe, who was, I think, anyway, the son of Bill Ayers and Bernardine Dorn. And I would love to hear these people be interviewed by you. so that you could find out what's behind them, because they are intelligent, they're dedicated, they're courageous, and yet they're, as far as I can see, they're nuts.
0: Who's nuts? What are you talking about?
1: The weather underground, Bill Ayers. And Bernardine Dorn.
0: Oh, yeah. All right, I'll take a look at that book, but I'll also pursue the troubling numbers of males and their limited prospects for jobs and all that stuff. Frank, thanks for the phone call. Appreciate it, as always. Tony in Montreal, welcome to America at Night. Tony, are you there? Tony? I think Tony fell asleep. Let's listen to him snore. Turn it up again. I want to hear Tony snore. Oh, he might have sleep apnea. Tony. Well, the show's not that boring, is it? Is the show that bad? And Tony's falling asleep? That's an outrage. Well, last night he was stuck at the bar by himself, crying in his soda after the Montreal Canadiens lost. So I guess he was up late last night crying in his soda. So we can cut him some slack. Catherine in Vancouver, welcome to America at Night.
3: Oh, my gosh. That's the best. You know, that Hershey guy, I'm telling you, he would have been a real catch. He'd be smothered in kisses. And you could gain all the weight you wanted, and you could blame it on him.
0: Okay, so that's what constitutes a good catch.
3: Yeah.
0: All right, fair enough. You'd be smothered in kisses, and it doesn't matter how much weight you gained, because you'd say it's all because of your chocolate.
3: You could blame it on Mr. Hershey.
0: Blame it on the rain. All right. Yeah. Anything else? Anything else?
3: No, that was smooth as chocolate.
0: That was it. Catherine in Vancouver, thanks for checking in. Let's go back to Tony. Let's see if Tony's still snoring.
4: I'm still here, man.
0: Tony,
4: here.
0: Can you hear me? I can hear you fine. You were snoring a minute ago.
4: Those are the St. Louis trumpets, man.
0: We were cutting you slack because you were all alone in the bar last night. We felt bad for you.
4: Well, I'll tell you something, man. I haven't had a drink since I'm 29, and basically I'm drinking pretty strong coffee or some other kind of non-alcoholic beverage. I was a lot more unhappy that way last night than I could ever be. I'll be honest with you. Watching the Canadians, it's like staccato, crescendo, up, down, and you're going all over the place. Your emotions go nuts. But, you know, the whole city's upside down. I think the whole city is fair weather fans, fair weather media, and I hate that kind of stuff. You know, if I stick with McGraw, I'm going to stick with you, man. Even when you get you hit a low, but I'll expect you to come back with a good staccato. Well, they're just not. I don't like that kind of stuff. You know, I like people that are true blue all the time. But
0: I'm with you. Like, I'm with you. I believe you dance with the girl you brought. Right? You're as loyal as the day is long. If you're on my team, you're in my foxhole. If you're not on my team, right? If you're with me, you're with me. If you're against me, you're against me. But I don't care. If you're on my team, I'm on your team.
4: Well, I'll tell you, my poor choices were always my best choices. So whoever I showed up with at a dance, I usually went home with, because that was the only let's say success I'd ever have. I don't think I was too good chasing over 300 people and trying to figure something out in 15 minutes. I always stick with the one I go with. You know what I'm saying?
0: God, I
4: don't know. I can just tell you this. Last night we had an interesting conversation about, let's say, nomenclature. So today I looked up genders, if you can believe this, genders. I said, how many possible genders are there today? And I didn't know that gender is a question of psychological, social, and something else. I don't know if they call it environmental, but there's 72 genders today. They've now added 72 genders to the old, they say, original gender. of man, woman, and then they have 70 other ones to go. So imagine if you had to figure this out as a psychiatrist or a psychologist. And a guy walks in, he goes, listen, bro, I got like 67 genders, and I'm trying to figure this out.
0: Well, wait a minute. Wouldn't you be one of the 72, or could you be more than one gender? Which is a loaded question.
4: No. It's not a loaded question. The same question I asked. You can be a fluid gender. You could be 47 of them.
0: Oh, I didn't know that.
4: That's something else. And I didn't know any of this, you know? Be pretty hard to go play blackjack.
0: Well, I do know. I do know that in
4: I don't
0: my,
4: think you heard what I said.
0: I heard you. In my human sexuality class in college, right, we learned about hermaphrodites who were born with, you know, both. And so they had to choose or have a surgery or whatever else. Yeah. So, I mean, you know, when it comes to gender, it's all, you know, I don't know if, you know, it seems like it's a spectrum. You know, because you meet people who are a male, but they're somewhat effeminate. You meet people who are females, but they're somewhat masculine. So, you know, I don't know anything about you. I don't, you know, whatever. What do I know?
4: Well, you know, the issue just mentioned about hermaphrodites, basically there was a lady that was, well, lady man, I'm not sure, but she was the runner, or he was the runner from, she was the runner from South Africa. And she won Olympic golds, and she won world golds. Well, they changed the rules for that by imposing a certain level of hormonal whatever in the blood system. So that's one of the ways they dealt with that issue that you just brought up. But I just want to say, given that I'm married, you know, happily, I always say to my friends that are unhappy, when you're unhappy and you're married to the wrong person, might be the wrong gender, just never drive over any bridges.
0: All right,
4: that way you keep yourself happy.
0: Tony, have yourself a good night. Go back to bed. Thanks for checking in.
4: Well, I'll be seeing you tomorrow. How's that?
0: I'll see you tomorrow night. There you go. The old Jack Buck line. I'll see you tomorrow night. America at Night, back in a moment.
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0: All right. America at Night. Let's go to the phones here. Rod in Wichita, Kansas. Rod, welcome to America at Night.
48: Hi, McGraw. I tried to get through last night when one of your guests had the grandfather convicted of spying for Germany in World War II.
0: Yeah.
48: This might have something to do with that. The headline above the fold in the Honolulu Daily was Japanese attack imminent, and it was dated December 6th, 1941.
0: So you found a newspaper for the Honolulu Daily that the headline was Japan attack imminent, and the date was December 6th, 1941?
48: Now, if the Honolulu newspaper knew about that, surely the Roosevelt would have, and it would have done something to stop it. Instead, he sent a fleet into Pearl Harbor.
0: Yeah, I've never heard that story that the newspaper had a headline like that. I'd have to do a little research on that. I don't know. I haven't heard that. Yeah. Where did you see this?
48: In the spotlight, probably 15 years ago, maybe.
0: Oh, all right, I'll do a search for it. Rod in Wichita, Kansas, thanks for checking in. Yeah, I'll do a little research on that. The book was Family of Spies that Christine Kuhn, she was on the show. It's an unbelievable story. Her aunt was dating Joseph Goebbels in Germany. He found out the family was Jewish, broke up with her, and sent the family to Honolulu, and then they ultimately ended up becoming spies for Japan. and helped the Japan sort of plan the Pearl Harbor attack. It's an unbelievable story. The book is called Family of Spies, and she found out about it years later when she was doing some digging and started to dig about the history of her family. It's an incredible, unbelievable story. One fact is more bizarre than the next fact. But, yeah, the book was called Family Spies, and I think we replayed that on Memorial Day. It was a best-of segment here. All right, that's going to do it for us. Don't forget, everything is the podcast, and so you can where you find podcasts. And if you want the rib recipe, text BBQ to 1-844-2-McGraw, 1-844-262-4729. We'll send out that rib recipe to all that sign up for the text messaging. We'll send that out on Monday. Thanks for listening. I don't know where the 3 hours goes, but here we are again at the end. Our executive director is Alex Hinton. Our engineer tonight is Richard Good. That was Tony on the snooze button. I'm McGraw Milhaven, and this is America at Night on Westwood One.
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0: Jill Biden says she was worried that President Joe Biden had a stroke. Over a year later, Jill Biden tells CBS the debate performance of her husband came as a total shock. Never seen before and never seen. It is Will Kane Country, streaming live at the Will Kane Country YouTube channel, the Will Kane Facebook page, but always available by following us at Spotify or on Apple. Us coming up a little bit later is UFC champion, RAF wrestler, Colby Covington. They're putting on an event here in Dallas, Texas. I will be in attendance. I've never yet been to an event for RAF, and I'm excited to see that on Saturday night. But hanging out with us as we speak is comedian and media editor at the Dallas Express, fellow at the Heritage Foundation, Tim Young. What's up, Tim?
1: I have to have a lot of jobs to make ends meet now. I don't know if you knew that or not. By the way, what a dichotomy of guests. You've got me, and then the complete opposite of the spectrum in Colby Covington. What a tough guy. I am the complete opposite of that.
0: Have you met Colby Covington?
1: No.
0: Neither have I.
1: I don't hang out with fighters.
0: I'll be curious when he walks in. How big is he?
1: Big enough to murder us both with his bare hands.
0: Do you think? What does Colby Covington wrestle in? Where did he fight at UFC? What was his weight class? I'm not doubting he could murder us with his bare hands. What I'm curious about is, will it read physically? Will it read casually? Will it read in person?
1: I think you should. Listen, again, every time I come in here, I talk about you swimming the Hudson and how you survived that toxic. I think we should just clear the table out and you could just wrestle it.
0: I am a bit like the Toxic Avenger.
1: You've got the powers from that. So I think you should just, maybe even if it's just an arm wrestle, this guy, he's headlining his event this weekend, right? He's

0: into the jungle.
1: Yes.
0: He just walked away, just kind of like shuffled off. It's like, what is happening here? Like, where's... no, she's a liar. I mean, at this point, though, I would have never believed anything that she said to begin with, but now Democrats in general have all lied across the board. Remember a couple of months ago, too, Jake Tapper and everybody on the left who covered for him for years decided to say that he was cognitively declining at a very rapid pace. But they totally ignored it the entire time. If he was having a stroke in the middle of it, the president in particular has a special medical team.
1: Yes.
0: That would have rushed in and taken care of him. Like, it would have been so obvious.
1: If she truly believed that he was having a stroke, she would have sought medical attention.
0: Immediately.
1: She would have taken him to the hospital. He's got his own medical team, to your point. This is a lie. It's a flat-out lie. Every bit of it is a lie. She didn't have that legitimate concern for her husband because she had seen this before.
0: Yeah.
1: She has seen it since. That every word coming out of her mouth is an absolute lie. We saw it. Now, it varies. There were times, the shuffle walk, we'd seen him do the shuffle walk. The stammer, we'd seen him do this.
0: The handshake to no one.
1: The trailing off sentences.
0: Yeah.
1: These were things that we had seen. I will agree. That might have been the worst we'd ever seen that night. That could have been the worst version of Joe, but we had seen elements of that version along the way.
0: Yeah.
1: And the only reason that we haven't seen those versions since is he's been out of the spotlight. He's been virtually out of the spotlight since. So what she is doing is lying. And, you know, whenever someone is a liar, I'm gonna reel that back. Whenever someone lies to you, then you start considering whether or not that person is a liar and whether or not they have always lied to you.
0: Oh, yeah. I had a politician actually recently, not to totally change the subject here, Will, but you know a lot of these people. He lied to me about something really small that I've been covering for him, and like real, real small, like totally insignificant. I'm like, holy moly, if that guy lies about something that small, he'll lie about something much, much bigger.
1: Give me an example. What's something small? Can you do it without...
0: Without outing the guy? He lied to me about having dinner with a mayor that he made up the name of.
1: Made up the name of the mayor?
0: Yeah. It's like we'll just say, like, Mayor Smith or something like that. And I'm like, yo, that guy was... No. I like, Googled it because I was angry that this guy was late to an event. And he totally lied. Totally lied.
1: Huh.
0: And so when I had been covering for this guy for a long time, and I finally just said, no. And I told him, I was like, nah. And then I just blocked his number so I don't have to hear from this dude anymore. But it's wild, man.
1: Let's take a quick break, but continue this conversation with comedian Tim Young here on Will Kane Country.
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0: There's one man on this earth who really, truly gets it.
1: They don't care if they shut down the airports. They don't care if a plane is blown up in the middle of the air because they have defunded TSA. That's right, I'm telling you the truth. The Coast Guard's defunded. These people aren't getting paid one penny, and they're out there tonight trying to make sure that terrorists and drug dealers don't get into our country. Being paid nothing by these Democrat Party bastards.
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0: Tell your friends, we're here nightly. 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
1: And he is Eric Harley, and I'm Gary McNamara. Welcome and good morning. So that is what was so hilarious about the whole Dallas Morning News going after Paxton and Trump for saying Tallarico is a vegan. Yeah. And they said, well, he didn't say he was a vegan. All he said in 2022 was that his entire campaign would be vegan.
2: Yeah, right.
1: And he said, we and are. It's his campaign. So
3: he is the campaign.
1: Right. He is the. There is no. The campaign does not exist for any other reason except for him.
3: Right.
1: Now, the only other possibility that you could get out of it is he was attempting to deceive the people that he was talking to by saying the campaign would go vegan, but he would not.
3: Right. Yeah.
1: And so he would be lying and he would be a hypocrite by not specifically saying the campaign will go vegan, but I'm not a vegan. He didn't say that.
3: Right.
1: The Dallas Morning News. My God. I mean, you're talking about...
3: By the way,
1: you're talking...
3: I knew when we played the audio earlier this week, I knew someone on the left or a leftist newspaper or somebody was going to try and make that point. Well, he didn't say he. He said we. He was referring to the campaign. He is the campaign! It's just, here, imagine this.
1: I know.
3: Imagine this. You know, Paul McCartney, he's everybody knows he's a vegan, right? And so imagine this. We, as a band, the Beatles, in the day, I mean, he became a vegan after the Beatles. Imagine the Beatles, you know, were together and all of a sudden he just said, you know, we're becoming vegans. And by... I mean Ringo, George, and John. Not me. The band is vegan. I'm not vegan. That's so laughable.
1: Oh my gosh.
3: Just to try and make that point. We. It is this virtue signaling garbage. And by the way, also fence walking. No, I'm, you know, I look, I like barbecue. I eat barbecue. Right. Yeah. You know, you're going to need some meat eaters to vote for carnivores because vegans are too weak to get themselves to the polls. They're going to need some help getting to the polls. It's just so stupid. Just so stupid.
1: Well, again, what I get out of this was he was attempting to deceive the group that he was talking to in 2022.
3: Yeah.
1: If he's not a vegan, he was lying to them by omitting, by implying that the campaign, and I love it, Dallas Morning News, in order to do the mental gymnastics, has to pretend that the campaign has nothing to do with him. And when he says are and we, that's not inclusive to him.
3: Right. Yes, exactly.
1: He didn't say, look, we're going to be vegan for the campaign. Never been a vegan before, and I don't plan to be a vegan now, and I don't plan to be a vegan afterwards. He gave the impression that was the lifestyle that he led, and he did it because of cruelty to animals, but most importantly, climate change. So he was attempting to deceive at the minimum. He was attempting to deceive the far left organization that he was talking to.
3: Yeah. Right. It's just so stupid.
1: And I would just, for Republicans, just continue to play it over and over again. You don't, by the way, a lot of these things, you don't need to explain anything. Just play the audio.
3: Yep.
1: You don't have to explain to people. They can come to their own decisions based on his words alone.
3: Yep.
1: The Dallas Morning News, my God. he didn't say he personally was a vegan.
3: But
1: just greatness. Oh my gosh. So I had we had to bring that one up. All right, we didn't even talk about Iran.
3: Yeah. The framework, the discussion, the framework of the, and by the way, the only person that didn't seem to be talking a lot about it yesterday was the president.
1: Yeah, that's a great point.
3: Is it because everybody, you know, when it first hit, it was like, well, if the president approves it. I thought, wait a minute. Hold on a second. What do you mean, if the president approves it? Then is there anybody on the president's team? You know, I think of Marco Rubio. Because Marco Rubio, if there's something that's going back and forth and he receives it and believes the president would be on board, we'd hear pretty quickly from the president. And the president didn't seem to be very vocal about that at all yesterday.
1: No, not at all.
3: You think there... okay. A few possibilities. That, the first being, does this work for us politically? To delay it basically another 60 days? Or are we going to have our base upset that we're not going to finish this thing? Because what they're trying to do, if they're delaying this kicking the can, kicking the Iran can down the road thing, is, you know, you can say, well, it settles the market. I don't think it settles the market. Let me check and see. I haven't checked a few hours. Let me see where oil is right now. Oil is at 88 and change. You know, but, you know, you're not in the territory of, all right, we're getting down. It's dropping dramatically. Because a delay really doesn't tell us anything. A delay could mean total chaos in 60 days or at any moment between now and that 60-day deadline or whatever it is, whatever, you know, they're going to call it. So I don't trust any of it. I don't trust Iran. Iran had some harsh words, you know, and Iran did kind of admit yesterday that, well, yeah, the red line, you know, basically is the enriched uranium. Well, yeah, we all know that. That's not news. I think it was Reuters where I read it, and I thought, why? That's not a story. I mean, I guess if Iran makes a statement on anything, it is a story, but it's not new.
1: Well, when I saw it, the first thing I saw yesterday, there'd be a possible future framework.
3: Yeah.
1: Of a potential ceasefire. And I'm like, don't Costanza this. That's the first thing I thought. Don't. And I'm talking to the media that wrote that. I can't remember who wrote it, but that was the first thing that came to my mind, was don't Costanza this.
3: Yeah.
1: First off, it was almost as if there was going to be a peace deal. And then it was like, well, no, they've got a potential framework for a hopefully future ceasefire deal and negotiate the nuclear stuff down the road. Now, there isn't anybody that didn't say, well, that's exactly what Iran wants.
3: Yeah, right.
1: But the devil's always in the details. I won't say that yet because I don't know what the ceasefire will require. But one of the concerns is, even if this is a big concern, that even if you are able to get the uranium, are you saying you will fully allow Iran to keep all of their oil money and start it all up, funding their proxies again?
2: Right.
1: How do you stop that from happening?
2: Right.
1: You know, what do you do at that point? But I don't know if that's what's going to go on. I don't believe anything really. I just go by what everybody says and what the sources say, and then analyze whether, you know, what the consequence of that would be. But I personally don't know, especially with Trump being as quiet, because it really was started in midday, didn't it?
3: Yeah, it did.
1: Trump still needs to do, and then nothing from Trump all day. Nothing.
3: Something's odd about this one. Because if Trump wanted to calm the markets, he said something positive. Hey, we're getting very close. Very close.
1: Yeah.
3: Close.
1: He's done it many times.
3: And this just seemed to be crits, man. And that's unusual from him. And it has me wondering, okay, before he gives a rubber stamp, it tells me one of two things. One possibility is that they've got Iran on board fully, and all he has to do is sign it and give the rubber stamp. But before he does that, he's got to assess the political effect of it.
1: Now, as I saw Larry Kudlow and was it Jesse Waters? Talking yesterday, saying the president came out and said he doesn't care about the midterms at all, and that shows the guts that he has. Of course he's considering the midterms.
3: Yeah.
1: Stop it.
3: Yeah.
1: You know, of course he's considering. The politics of it is extremely important as to what's going on right now. You know, don't say the politics and prices don't matter. It's one of the reasons they've been so optimistic. They're trying to keep gas prices down. We know it. Don't BS. When Kudlow said it, it sort of ticked me off. Because Kudlow has, you know, at times jumped into the BS department. And that was clearly in the BS department. Of course, yeah. Trump cares about politics.
3: Right. Of course
1: he does. And the political consequences of it. So stop it. I know he says he doesn't. And the Democrats use it against him. And then his supporters will say, no, it shows he has the But are they looking at political consequences? Yes. Because the things that Trump has already accepted, and this going on this long, is not something. We went to war with them because the president wasn't accepting this kind of thing.
3: Right. Right. Yep.
1: So look, he's in a tough position. I understand that, but let's not BS. And I agree with what the president has done so far.
3: Yeah.
1: You know, and if we end it now, I'm still concerned about the oil money and what happens to them as a country. The president, remember, a month and a half ago, 5 weeks ago, the only acceptable thing was unconditional surrender. We're no longer talking unconditional surrender.
3: Right.
1: Nobody is. If that came to fruition, it would be great, but no one is talking about that,
3: no.
1: Not even the president.
3: No, no. And I think that it's quite possible that that scenario I lined out could be in play, because the president seems to be hesitant. He hasn't been quiet at all about any of these moves, about we've got a deal, we're close to deal, until now, which tells me it really is up to him. And wondering if this is the right thing, because is this going to backfire on him politically? And is he going to look weak if he does this?
1: We are Red Eye Radio.
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1: We are on our radio. He is Eric Harley, and I'm Gary McNamara. I saw this on CNBC, Eric, just 5 years ago.
3: Yeah. Right?
1: 5 years ago, just a little over 5% of auto loans were $1,000 or more a month.
3: Wow.
1: Now, that was 5% 5 years ago. 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
3: My gosh.
1: And not, the majority are not luxury bills.
3: That's insane.
1: Think, yep.
3: It's insane.
1: I know.
3: Well, no wonder younger people don't want to own cars.
1: Yeah.
3: Forget it. I'll Uber. I don't have to pay insurance. I mean, if they live in an area that's kind of close to everything in a metro area, might make sense for them. I'll live closer to work. I'll get a roommate. We'll Uber. We'll you know, whatever. And I'm not $1,000 plus. Well, that doesn't include insurance.
1: You saw the OEMs are scaling back on their projections. They believe they may have fewer sales this year than last year.
3: Yeah. Not good.

0: Now, it's Red Eye Radio. Gary McNamara and Curly talk about everything from politics to social issues and news of the day. Whether you're up late or you're just starting your day, welcome to the show. From the Relifter Studios, this is Red Eye Radio.
1: All across America, we are Red Eye Radio. He is Eric Carly, and I'm Gary McNamara. I don't know about you, but yesterday reminded me, since I'm the old one here, April of 83.
2: Yeah.
1: When the Beach Boys were scheduled to play the Independence Day Festival.
2: Right, right.
1: In D.C.
2: Yeah.
1: And Reagan's Interior Secretary, James Watt, said, no, we don't need that kind of element here.
2: You know, Mike Love being a hoodlum and whatnot, with all that leather and devil worshiping.
1: It's like, we don't need the kind of element that bring in. And it was like the Beach Boys.
2: The Beach Boys. They're practically gospel. What are you talking about?
1: And Reagan said, we welcome the Beach Boys.
2: Yes.
3: Will loves a good man. Yeah,
1: and so those boys ended up playing. Mm-hmm. And I know my own experiences, and this goes back to 1979. Mm-hmm. And Charlie Daniels,
2: yeah,
1: was supposed to play, and he ended up playing.
2: Right.
1: Lancaster Speedway in Lancaster, New York. It's outside of Buffalo.
2: All right. Yeah.
1: And there was a brouhaha from a couple of the city council members. I remember that said, "No. We don't need that kind of American artist here."
2: We
1: Charlie Daniels.
2: We don't need those shenanigans.
1: We don't need that tomfoolery.
2: Well, one of his hit songs, In America. We don't need that Lee Greenwood with his anti-American whatnot.
1: And I remember thinking at the time,
2: yeah,
1: because he had a bunch of hits. You know, Devil Went Down to Georgia was popular at that point. Mm-hmm. But all I can think of is this guy must have only heard Uneasy Rider.
2: Yeah, maybe. You know? Yeah,
1: I was taking a trip out to L.A.,
2: mm-hmm,
1: tooting along in my Chevrolet, toking on a number and digging on the radio.
2: Yeah. Well, we poked on a number. Mine was 3.
1: So,
2: he means joint.
1: Yeah.
2: He means marijuana.
1: And that was, by the way, that's the beginning of Charlie Daniels' first major hit in America,
2: yeah,
1: which would have been early 73.
2: Mm-hmm. Yeah.
1: So,
2: yeah.
1: And by the way, I didn't have to look that up.
2: Yeah. All right.
1: You know how I didn't have to look that up? I remember. Well, yeah. Yes, I'm old, but I remember the first time I heard it.
2: Yeah.
1: Because
2: you're old?
1: And, yeah. No, we were doing a, I played Catholic Youth Organization.

0: wild.
1: I reached out and kicked old Green Teeth right in the knee.
0: Yeah, well, of course, here's something shocking, you know, on the radio. Like me, with me, it was Minnie Riperton. This is shockingly depressing. I need some Judas Priest in my life.
1: And loving you.
0: I don't even know if Judas Priest was a hit band yet.
1: Remember the first time you heard when her voice went up as high as it possibly could?
0: Yeah, I almost jumped out of the car. I was like four.
1: Dogs went crazy.
0: No, that's it.
1: Oh, by the way, speaking about the tour. I'm going to see my dad tomorrow afternoon, but I'm back like 7 o'clock Saturday night. So
0: right.
1: I'm flying in, Low's going to be in the 40s.
0: Yeah. Yeah.
1: It's like, what?
0: Which is weird because you told me that, I think yesterday during the show, during a break, and I had a dream that day that I looked at the forecast for here, for Texas, and there was a cold front coming through, and the overnight lows was going to be 37 this weekend here in the Dallas area. And I was freaking out. And then you told me about the lows there in Buffalo coming up this weekend. Yeah, I wouldn't mind a little free air conditioning. But I was out in the heat yesterday doing the lawn in the middle of the day. And it was, summer's here. I mean, we're not quite to 100 yet, but I think it was already 90. By the time I got cleaned up and everything afterward, driving around, it was 95 in my neighborhood.
1: So the point is, music-wise, 5 out of 7 have now pulled out after it was announced Wednesday.
0: Yeah.
1: I think it came out Wednesday for the 250? Is it that the official name of the actual... The series.
0: Yeah.
1: And then when I woke up, I saw that Martina McBride had pulled out.
0: Mm-hmm.
1: And the thing is, you know, she says she's done many of them. She's stating, now, Morse Day and The Time said, we have no idea why we're on the list. I don't even know what they're talking about.
0: Mm-hmm.
1: And another artist, too, that just said, people are calling me up, screaming at me because I'm a Trump supporter. We never signed up for this.
0: Mm-hmm.
1: We don't know how we got in. Mm-hmm. And Martina McBride said they were told there was nothing political at all that was in it. And then they found out yesterday, you know, when they saw everything that was going on, they found out that Trump was involved in it. And she's claiming that, you know, he's making sure that donors get special spots and everything else. And she said, we were just told there were no politics involved, just America 250. Mm-hmm. Now, the interesting thing is, I haven't checked Druschel. I'm assuming that Trump's going to come out and blast them. Right now, I think the Commodores pulled out. Millie Vanilli pulled out. Now, I did the good thing about all of this, I found out, because everybody's going, Millie Vanilli?
0: Mm-hmm.
1: The one guy's dead.
0: Mm-hmm.
1: What about the guy? The other guy isn't in the band.
0: Mm-hmm. They weren't even the ones that did the singing.
1: Right,
0: the
1: they didn't do the singing. And so it's two women that are Millie Vanilli now, and I don't know if it's the original or not. That I don't know.
0: Yeah, there was one guy, and it was like, I want to say 3 or 4 people that actually did the singing.
1: Oh, yeah, it was Rob and Fab.
0: Yeah. Yeah, and one of them died by suicide. I forget which one.
1: Yeah.
0: Yeah.
1: So you've got now 5 out of 7 that have pulled out.
0: Mm.
1: Now, it may end up that the only one that's going to be left is Vanilla Ice singing over and over again, and this may be appropriate, Ice, Ice Baby.
0: Yeah. That actually could get it going. Yeah.
1: Yeah, that's...
0: He went to the same school as my kids.
1: Look, I look at these things and concerts like this, and what do I want to see? What do I want to see when it's around 4th of July and I'm Washington, D.C.? Sorry, I was raised in it. Mm-hmm. I'm talking about my father was so freaked out with rock and roll that there were no rock and roll records allowed in the house. None. And the only albums that we had, the only albums were Bach, Beethoven, Tchaikovsky, Strauss's waltzes, mm. and

0: John Philip Sousa marching band and military songs. So I got to love. I still get, if I hear an orchestra do Stars and Stripes Forever, I goosebumps. And that comes straight from my childhood.
1: Yeah.
0: You know, and because we're really young listening to that stuff. Now, I did have to explain later on to my father that the influence of listening to so much classical music got me early on into the Genesis long form drug music prog rock. I used to kid him about that all the time. Go, yeah. Dad, you know what you did? You got me into all this prog rock stuff now.
1: Right,
0: you know,
1: right.
0: All the heavy drug music.
1: Well, I don't know how, like, you know, lists like this gets to, they put this together. The way Rob Pilatus is the one who died from Milli Vanilli, the guys that were basically the models and dancers in the video. According to the wiki, he died from alcohol and drug overdose. And there's no mention of suicide, but there was talk of, you know, him wanting, basically, that he was not in a good mindset at the time. So, very tragic situation in that regard. But you get to hosting this concert together. Why would you, I mean, my thought is this. If you don't have artists scrambling to get on the list, you don't even start to put a concert like that together. Jack Osborne's been talking about everybody and how it all came together for the final tribute to Ozzy, basically the final Ozzy Sabbath concert. Came together and all the artists that were there, a few artists that couldn't make it. One artist, and they won't say who it is, that wanted to be paid. And they were basically covering travel and pay for the crew. They weren't paying the artist. And that was agreed by all. Anyway, they sing like that. The point is that you have artists that are scrambling. I'll pay my own way. I'll be there. I'll be on stage. I'll do this. If you don't have a situation where the artists are already on board, you know, full stop, and you, when the you mentioned it. This is how it works. You put out the feelers, you get somebody who does it. You get a concert who does this, who knows everybody and their manager, and you put out the feelers. Those who jump on board day one, there's the start of your list. I mean, I think it's given that, you know, a Lee Greenwood and Kid Rock are going to be there, right? By the way, the fact that Vanilla Ice and my kids went to the same school, there's nothing in the school that actually pays tribute to them.
0: Actually, I'm looking at it right now. The only ones that haven't canceled, Vanilla Ice and Bret Michaels. Not Poison, but just Bret Michaels.
1: Right, yeah. Yeah, he's been doing solo stuff recently. And he's on Fox News a lot, and I don't know where he stands politically. I'm not sure. But I, you know, if you don't have a full and complete list, and it needs to be, I'd say what, a 3 or 4 hour show minimum. It doesn't need to be an all-day
0: festival.
1: No,
0: these are different nights.
1: What I'm saying is your lineup needs to be 3 or 4 hours a night.
0: And it is. They have military bands that are also playing. There's probably, saw the list, there's probably 25, 30 different, you know, different patriotic bands that are playing.
1: Right, but if you're putting together something like this and you don't have major artists scrambling to get on that list, don't bother with them. Do the military bands.
0: Yeah, that's what I...
1: Do the presentation, do the flowers.
0: Right.
1: Do the... you said bring in some tanks.
0: That happened last year.
1: Yeah. A drone show, not a military drone show, although that would be too. Do one of those drone shows that you do. You know, you can have a selection that people would enjoy. Or you could have a Bret Michaels concert.
0: I don't.
1: That was a cheap shot.
0: I don't know. I mean, you've got a couple of the artists. I don't know if they're lying or whatever that were on the list. Like Morrissey said, and there was another artist too. I can't remember who they are.
1: Yeah,
0: they both said we were getting. We said we never signed up for this. We don't know why we're on the list.
1: Right.
0: Now, did their agent do it? Did their promoter do it? Didn't communicate with them. Mm-hmm. I don't know. Mm-hmm. That just seems strange that you have two artists that come out and say, we never agreed to do this.
1: Right.
0: Well, how do you get on the list then?
1: Mm-hmm.
0: I mean, that makes no sense at all. As to Martina McBride, she was not, you know, specific. I did see in one article that it was, well, we heard that it's, you know, this is basically run by Trump. And there was one, I thought it was Martina McBride, I'm doing this memory, that said, you know, Trump is using this concert, you know, to bring in donors to have special VIP seats. And that's not what this is supposed to be about.
1: Right.
0: Because we were not told that. We were told it was strictly, you know, everything. There'd be no politicians on stage. There'd be, you know, everybody gets in and the MC. There's no politics. It's all about free, you know, the 250th birthday of the United States. And, you know, Tina McBride is a friend of Sean Hattie's.
1: Mm-hmm. Yeah.
0: You know, his show.
1: No, she seems to be someone who's patriotic.
0: Yeah, her. I mean, her that hit song is his song.
1: Mm-hmm.
0: And I think she's been on his show many times in the past. I know when he was with the company we were with, I believe
1: Let Freedom Ring.
0: Yeah, Let Freedom Ring. Yeah. Mm-hmm. So I was, you know, and when she said, "I'm, you know, no, I'll do it, but it's not going to be about politics. Everybody has this has to be completely inclusive for everyone," and she said, we were told it was, and the new information, it's not. Well, specifically, what was that?
1: Mm-hmm.
0: I still don't know that, except the one artist said that it was because, you know, it was, you know, we didn't know that Trump was using this to reward, you know, donors, you know, Republican donors by giving them VIP seats or whatever. That's
1: backstage to meet.
0: I don't know whether that's true or not.
1: Yeah.
0: Because there's been no official statement, you know, and if Martina, the other artists that I know that are completely anti-Trump and completely anti-Republican, I don't trust what they say. Martina McBride, though, is one you'd say, okay, why was it? Be specific with me. Tell me precisely what you were told.
1: If you don't have a lock on those artists before you even start talking about it, then you don't talk about it. You don't promote it. Move on and do something else.
0: Well, she was in.
1: Mm-hmm.
0: She admitted she was in.
1: I know, but what I mean is you've got to have a roster. You got to have a full roster, or otherwise you don't have a show.
0: Well, that's what they put out yesterday or 2 days ago, was the full roster. What caused all this.
1: Which they clearly didn't have. That's my whole point.
0: Right. On social media, they didn't have. They didn't.
1: That's my whole point.
0: Two of them said, it was two out of the seven.
1: That's what I mean by locked in.
0: Right.
1: I was specifically
0: talking about Martina McBride.
1: When you start this thing, you get a concert promoter to lock those people in, and they're on board, they're contracted in, and they are. It's a contract, whether they get paid or not. It's a contract to perform, and if you don't have them locked in, don't talk about it. Move on, do something else.
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0: We are Red Eye Radio. He's Eric Carly, and I'm Gary McNamara. Well, this story really blew up yesterday.
14: Now what happened? I mean, as I watched it, I thought, oh, my God, he's having a stroke.
0: Jill Biden with the new book and then the interview that she did. And even Democrats are coming out. We didn't spend a lot of time on it this week. We just said, look, she's lying. And then we moved on.
1: Yeah. I don't believe it for a second.
0: Yeah, we'll cover a few of the things that were said in it yesterday because the story blew up yesterday.
1: The Democrats are furious over this.
0: Yeah.
1: It's just, we wanted to focus on other things. You're bringing all this back. That was one of the complaints they had yesterday.
0: Well, and it was funny because other Democrats were telling Republicans, why do you keep going back to this? Because she brought it up.
1: Yeah.
0: We didn't bring it up.
1: Right.
0: She did.

0: Hi, everybody. My name is McGraw Millhaven. Yes, McGraw's the first name. Millhaven's the last name. I know it's a mouthful. That's the name they gave me. Join me weeknights as I host America at Night. We'll talk about the news of the day. We'll talk about nothing. We'll take your phone calls. The idea is to have fun. Come join us and see for yourself.
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8: Closer. I'm Sue Guzman, Fox News. Iran and the U.S. reportedly agreeing to a framework of a peace deal. Fox's Ashley Webster with more from Tel Aviv.
9: Negotiators for the U.S. and Iran have agreed to a framework of a deal, but it has yet to be approved by President Trump. If a memorandum of understanding is approved, it would mean a 60-day ceasefire extension, the Strait of Hormuz reopened, and Iran committing to dropping any ambitions of possessing a nuclear weapon. As those discussions continue, Israeli military forces have been expanding their ground operations northward in Lebanon. The Lebanese health ministry says 42 people have been killed, more than 50 others injured.
8: Vice President J.D. Vance telling reporters Thursday an agreement is closed, but they're not there yet. Big manhunt over in Hawaii for a man wanted in the murders of three people on the Big Island. Hawaii County Police Chief Areed Mahuna says they received a tip about a possible sighting near the coastal area of Kaimu Cove.
10: Officers and detectives responded to the area and conducted a search, ultimately locating the suspect concealed within a small cave on the neighboring property. The suspect, identified as Jacob Baker, male 36, was taken into custody without incident.
8: Baker was wanted in connection with the killings of three men, ages 69 to 79, over a two-day period. Fire erupted in an apartment complex in downtown Dallas Thursday, following reports of an explosion causing massive damage to the building. Fire Rescue Department spokesman Jason Evans confirming human remains were found at the scene.
11: There have been three fatalities, three people located inside the debris. There are two females and one child.
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8: A Blue Origin rocket exploding on a launch pad in Cape Canaveral, Florida, Thursday, ahead of a planned launch next week. Fox's Marianne Rafferty has more.
13: The Blue Origin rocket exploding during a test of its engines. A static fire engine test is when the rocket's engines are ignited and they run at full thrust, but the vehicle is unable to go anywhere during the test. The rocket was uncrewed, and thankfully no one on the ground nearby was hurt. The local sheriff saying there's no danger to the public. NASA also contracted Blue Origin to provide lunar landers for the Artemis and Moonbase programs. But so far, it's unclear how this blast will impact those space programs.
8: Blue Origin CEO Jeff Bezos addressing the explosion on X, writing, "Very rough day," adding that it's too early to know the root cause. Former U.S. Attorney General Pam Bondi will sit before the House Oversight Committee to talk about the investigation and release of the Epstein files.
14: While Bondi is scheduled to answer the Oversight Committee's questions, this will not be a public hearing. It's a transcribed interview. Cameras and microphones will not be allowed, and Bondi will not be under oath. Bondi was subpoenaed to appear while she led the DOJ, but she refused. Bondi did, however, agree to sit for this transcribed interview. She is expected to be at the meeting with Assistant U.S. Attorney General Harmeet Dhillon. Many Epstein victims have said the DOJ may prevent Bondi from giving some information. The DOJ says it's there to ensure its processes are accurately conveyed. Gernal Scott, Fox News.
8: 14-year-old Shrey Parikh from Rancho Cucamonga, California, is this year's Scripps National Spelling Bee champion. The contest came down to a lightning round tiebreaker against Ishan Gupta. Shrey spelling 32 words correctly in a 90-second spell-off to go home the winner. I'm Sue Guzman. This is Fox News.
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24: This is America in the Morning from Westwood One. Good morning, I'm John Trout. It's Friday, May 29th, 2026. Here's what's coming up on America in the Morning.
0: The U.S. and Iran reach a tentative deal to extend the ceasefire, pending President Trump's approval. I'm John Stolness in Washington.
1: The Justice Department has opened an investigation into E. Jean Carroll, who accused President Trump of assault. High up in Juwanee, Washington.
2: A deadly apartment explosion in Dallas.
3: It's unknown how many possible fatalities we may have.
2: I'm Clayton Neville.
17: The Treasury Department is taking steps towards creating a $250 bill featuring President Trump. Ed Donahue, Washington.
25: On Wall Street, the major averages, all three of them, open at fresh record highs again this morning. I'm Jessica Ettinger.
26: A federal judge is refusing to block President Donald Trump's executive order to create a federal voter list. Donna Warder, Washington.
27: All ahead on America in the Morning.
24: It's 7 after. U.S. negotiators and their Iranian counterparts have reportedly reached an agreement to extend the ceasefire and reopen the Strait of Hormuz. But President Trump has the final say on the deal. Correspondent John Stolness with the latest from Washington.
0: The memorandum of understanding would extend the ceasefire another 60 days. It would also trigger a new round of negotiations on larger issues, such as Iran's nuclear weapons program. Vice President J.D. Vance told reporters Thursday the memorandum is waiting for Trump's signature.
28: Well, I think it's hard to say exactly when or if the president's going to sign the MOU. We're going back and forth on a couple of language points. I do think that we've made a lot of progress here. It's very clear that I think the Iranians, they want a deal.
0: As part of the agreement, Iran would not be able to charge tolls on ships passing through the strait, and they would have to remove all mines from it within the next month. Treasury Secretary Scott Bessent predicts gas prices will start to come down once that happens, but reiterated the U.S. is in no hurry to rush to an agreement.
29: We are being patient. We do not have unlimited patience. President Trump always prefers a peace deal. So everything we have done thus far has been defensive. And at present, that is what we will continue doing. But if President Trump doesn't think he can get a peace deal, then Kinetic is back.
0: In an interview on Fox News, Trump said there is a red line Iran could cross that would negate the deal and see the U.S. military resume regular missile strikes.
30: Well, a deal that wasn't going to be good for us is the line, ultimately, because, you know, I'm playing it out and we're going to see. And that's what I do. I negotiate. They negotiate. They're very good negotiators. They're crafty. But in the end, we have all the cards.
0: Democratic Senator Seth Moulton sits on the Armed Services Committee and tells CNN President Trump has bungled the Iran war badly.
31: He's having a hope and a prayer that he might get some semblance of the nuclear deal that Obama handed to him. Because right now he's just trying to get a deal to reopen the strait, and Iran's going to take a $25 billion bribe to agree to it.
0: Under the deal, the U.S. naval blockade of Iranian ports would be lifted and sanctions would be relaxed, which would allow Iran to sell more of its oil. John Stolness, Washington.
24: The top federal prosecutor in Chicago denied Thursday evening that his office had opened an investigation into E. Jean Carroll, the woman who said that Donald Trump sexually assaulted her 30 years ago, despite numerous media reports to the contrary. Correspondent Haya Panjwani reports the Department of Justice appears to be probing a nonprofit group they claim helped pay for some of Carroll's legal bills. While Carroll's representation is calling this a weaponized legal assault against someone who won a court case against President Trump.
1: The Justice Department has opened an investigation into advice columnist E. Jean Carroll, who accused President Trump of assault.
32: We are here today outraged. And here to condemn the Department of Justice for launching an investigation into E. Jean Carroll. We all know what this is about. This is retribution.

0: And the picture depicts her and her husband on a celebrity line where I was the celebrity.
1: The Justice Department has opened a series of investigations into perceived adversaries of the Republican president. The source says the perjury investigation is being led by the federal prosecutor's office in Chicago. Hiya Pinjwani, Washington.
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2: 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Here's the national forecast from AccuWeather.com meteorologist Matt Rindy.
14: We are looking at additional showers and thunderstorms over a good part of the southeast today, some of which will produce heavy rainfall through parts of southern South Carolina, Georgia, and northern Florida, westward through Mississippi into Louisiana and Arkansas, and then continuing northward through Missouri into western Iowa and eastern Nebraska. Some of the rain could lead to some localized flooding. Another area of thunderstorms will form in eastern New Mexico and southeast Colorado and then move eastward into western Oklahoma and western Texas. Some of these storms will be strong to severe and they can produce damaging winds, hail, and heavy rain. Farther east through the rest of Texas, it will be very warm with sunshine and highs in the 90s. We'll continue to be scattered afternoon thunderstorms northward through parts of Kansas into Nebraska and the Dakotas. And a storm moving through the northwest will produce rain and a few thunderstorms from Washington and Oregon into Northern California and then eastward to Utah, Idaho, and western Montana. Some of these storms could also produce strong winds and hail. This system will also provide a cooler day with highs in the 50s, 60s, and 70s from Washington to Central California. And this is about 5 to 15 degrees below the historical average for late May. And ahead of that, it will be decent sunshine through eastern Montana and Wyoming. And it's going to be a hot afternoon with highs in the 80s and 90s, which is as much as 20.

0: 5 degrees above average. Yet another storm will be diving into the northeast from Canada today, with several showers forming this afternoon through northern New York into northern New England, and then shifting south and east by late in the day. That's the weather across America. There'll be plenty of clouds in Athens, Georgia today, with a shower and a heavy thunderstorm and a high of 81. Salt Lake City, Utah will have sun and a few clouds and an afternoon thundershower and a high of 79. That's the nation's weather. I'm AccuWeather.com meteorologist Matt Rindy.
1: 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A recovery operation is underway in Dallas after an apartment building exploded following reports of a gas leak. From Texas, correspondent Clayton Neville reports that at this time it's unclear how many people may have died in the blast.
2: The explosion and fire in Dallas's Oak Cliff area happened after noon on Thursday.
3: Our dispatch center received a gas leak call at the 400 block of East 9th Street. Crews quickly arrived. A two-minute response.
2: Assistant Fire Chief for Dallas Fire Rescue James Russ told reporters that four people were injured and others died. Crews searched for bodies.
3: The fire is contained, but our members are still working on the scene to do primary searches. There's unknown how many possible fatalities we may have.
2: More than 100 firefighters responded to the complex to fight the blaze as smoke bellowed and rubble burned. Dallas City Manager Kimberly Tolbert.
4: A family reunification center has been set up at W.H. Adamson High School.
2: The cause of the explosion is under investigation. Atmos Energy says that a construction crew unrelated to the company damaged a natural gas pipeline in the area near East 9th Street. Red Cross providing help to the victims, and Dallas Mayor Eric Johnson pledging assistance from the city.
5: We are going to do every single thing we have to do and that we need to do to make sure that every affected family by this tragedy gets what they need. So you have my commitment that we will do whatever we have to do to make sure that these folks are okay.
2: In Dallas, I'm Clayton Neville.
1: Some controversy in Washington over the potential for new U.S. currency with President Trump's face on it. Details from correspondent Ed Donahue.
6: The Treasury Department is taking steps towards creating a $250 bill featuring President Trump. The bill would also mark the nation's 250th birthday. Treasury Secretary Scott Bessent says the new proposed currency can't go forward right now.
7: As Treasury Secretary, I have two mandates for U.S. currency. At present, no living person can be on U.S. currency, and the currency must say, "In God we trust."
6: But Bessent says there is a bill in Congress that would allow for a living president's face to appear on currency.
7: At Treasury, we prepare things in advance, so we have prepared in advance that if the legislation is passed, but we will stick to the law.
6: A prototype bill has been developed. In 1926, the nation's 150th anniversary, then-President Calvin Coolidge appeared on a commemorative half-dollar coin. Living presidents are not exempt from appearing on coins. Ed Donahue, Washington.
1: It's 18 after. Oil prices are lower. Will we see that reflected at the pump? And the average price of the American auto loan. Those stories and more in business headlines coming up. America in the Morning continues after these messages.
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1: It's 20 after. This is America in the Morning. A shortened week on Wall Street, but by most accounts, pretty successful for investors. Here's CNBC's Jessica Ettinger with Friday Business.
13: Wall Street opens this morning with the Dow, the S&P 500 index, and the NASDAQ, all three major averages at new all-time highs. Some investors, though, are worried that stocks are overheated.
14: When you look up at these charts, you're starting to get a nosebleed. They're going a little too parabolic. And at some point, we're going to see a pullback.
13: Freedom Capital's Jay Woods on CNBC. Oil prices ticked lower. That helped. But investors aren't sure whether to believe a possible ceasefire extension is really happening or will hold.
15: I'm skeptical, right? We've been through this over the last few months here where we're hearing these headlines that we're making progress and then it's a head fake. And so at this point, I'm extremely skeptical that there's something is coming out of this. We need, you know, concrete decisions being made here that the strait is going to be opened up.
13: Kepler's Matt Smith on CNBC. Inflation came in as expected for April, the hottest year-over-year read in 3 years in the PCE, Personal Consumption Expenditures report.
16: Up 3.8, exactly as expected. However, it's a bit hotter than our last look, which was 3.5. 3.8, well, to find a higher number, you're looking at all the way back to 4%, and that was in May of 23.
13: CNBC's Rick Santelli. Here's CNBC senior economics reporter Steve Leisman.
17: Look, we have an inflation problem. That's exactly what Fed officials have been saying. That's exactly what markets have been pricing in. That's why there's concern about consumer spending come the summertime.
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18: What really stands out in the latest data from Q1 of about 5 million open auto loans is the percentage of those loans that include people paying at least $1,000 or more per month for their auto loan. 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
1: CNBC's Jessica Ettinger with a look at Friday business. It's 24 after. The battle over prison labor and inmate treatment takes a major turn when America in the Morning continues after these messages.
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1: Back, America continues. It's 26 after. Louisiana has won a federal lawsuit that accused the state prison system of having harsh working conditions for inmates. Details from correspondent Lisa Dwyer.
23: A federal judge has ruled that he cannot force Louisiana to fix harsh conditions for prisoners working the farm line at Angola. The decision follows a recent appeals court ruling that weakened standards for proving cruel and unusual punishment. The judge said the appeals court ruling means the state's minimal remedial actions since the suit was filed meet legal requirements. Since that lawsuit in 2023 was filed, the Department of Corrections has revised its heat policy, erected shade pavilions, and expanded access to water and breaks. I'm Lisa Dwyer.
1: A federal judge is refusing to block an executive order from President Trump that would create a federal voter list and limit some mail-in voting. Correspondent Donna Warder reports.
24: A federal judge is refusing to block President Donald Trump's executive order to create a federal voter list that would be used to decide who receives a mail-in ballot. U.S. District Judge Carl Nichols, a Trump appointee in Washington, has rejected the request by Democrats and civil rights groups that argued Trump's order would likely be found unconstitutional because only the states and Congress have the power to set election rules. Nichols agreed with the Republicans that it's too early to block the order because it hasn't been implemented. In Boston, voting rights groups have a separate lawsuit in federal court to block the executive order, which was issued in March after a bill Trump supported to overhaul voting stalled in Congress. Donna Warder, Washington.
1: 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I'm John Trout. 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
1: This is America in the Morning from Westwood One. Coming up this half hour.
8: U.S. and Iranian negotiators have reached a tentative agreement to extend the ceasefire. Ed Donahue, Washington.
9: New polling shows separation in the race for governor in California and an L.A. mayor's race too close to call. I'm Clayton Neville.
10: Six arrests and no easing of the tensions outside an ICE facility in New Jersey. I'm Joan Jones.
11: Vladimir Zelensky has said he has pushed the U.S. to send Ukraine more Patriots air defense missiles. I'm Karen Chemis.
12: The Pope and the battle over AI. I'm the new old tech guy, Chuck Palm.
13: Nate Bargatze and Mandy Moore swap parental gender roles in a new movie. I'm Kevin Carr.
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1: Hey, Back on America in the Morning, AccuWeather.com meteorologist Matt Rindy watching the map for some potential severe weather.
20: We are watching a storm move through the northwest, and it's going to produce rain and a few thunderstorms from Washington and Oregon into California, and then eastward to Utah, Idaho, and western Montana. Some of the storms could be stronger, producing gusty winds and hail. And this system will also provide a cooler day for some with highs in the 50s, 60s, and 70s, all the way south from Washington to central California, which is about 5 to 15 degrees below the historical average for late May. But ahead of that, there's going to be decent sunshine through eastern Montana into Wyoming, and it's going to be a hot afternoon with highs in the 80s and the 90s, which is as much as 25 degrees above average. Yet another storm will be diving into the northeast from Canada today, with several showers forming this afternoon through northern New York into northern New England, then shifting to the south and east through southern New York and southern New England by late in the day. And the rest of the northeast into the Great Lakes and Mid-Atlantic will have a dry day. There'll be plenty of sunshine with highs in the 70s and 80s. And we're looking at additional showers and thunderstorms over a good part of the southeast today, some of which will produce heavy rainfall through parts of southern South Carolina, Georgia, and northern Florida, and then westward through Mississippi into Louisiana and Arkansas, and also northward through Missouri into western Iowa and eastern Nebraska. And some of that rain could still be heavy enough to produce localized flooding. Another area of thunderstorms will form in eastern New Mexico and southeast Colorado this afternoon, and then move eastward into western Oklahoma and western Texas. And some of those storms could be strong to severe, producing damaging winds, hail, and heavy rain. Farther east through the rest of Texas, it's going to be very warm with sunshine and highs in the 90s. That's the nation's weather. I'm AccuWeather.com meteorologist Matt Rindy.
1: 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The United States and Iran have reached a tentative agreement to end their months-long war in the Middle East. But there are questions as to what will happen next in what appears to be a multi-step process. Correspondent Ed Donahue reports that even if officials on both sides agree, it will still be up to President Trump to give the go-ahead.
8: U.S. and Iranian negotiators have reached a tentative agreement to extend the ceasefire.
21: It's hard to say exactly when or if the president is going to sign the MOU. We're going back and forth on a couple of language points. I do think that we've made a lot of progress here. It's very clear that I think the Iranians, they want a deal, and they want to open the Straits of Hormuz. We want them to open the Straits of Hormuz. There are a couple of issues on the nuclear stuff, the highly enriched stockpile, and also the question of enrichment. So, you know, we're going back and forth with them.
8: It would mean a 60-day extension of the ceasefire. Talks would start on Iran's nuclear program. The war and the closing of the Strait of Hormuz sent oil prices soaring.
21: We do think they're negotiating, at least so far, in good faith, and we're making some progress. Hopefully, we'll continue to make progress. The president will be in a position where he can endorse the agreement.
8: Treasury Secretary Scott Bessent says President Trump has not signed off on this, and he has several red lines.
22: Iran has to turn over their highly enriched uranium. They cannot pursue a nuclear weapon. And the Strait of Hormuz, back to your question on energy, has to free transit. Navigation of the seas has to be free and open as it was before.
8: The memorandum makes clear Iran would not be able to impose tolls on the Strait of Hormuz if it goes through.
22: What we've seen is actually oil prices are down about 10% in May. There are almost 2,000 ships waiting to come out of the Gulf. And I think the oil market is going to be very well supplied on the other side of this, and that we could see prices come down very quickly.
8: One official says there are still questions about whether President Trump will accept the proposal.
22: Again, it's always a mistake to get out ahead of the president, so it is all going to be the president's decision. I think that we can see that the president very clearly stated his three, the open the strait, highly enriched uranium, no nuclear program.
8: Ed Donahue, Washington.
1: Texas held its major primary this week, and next week, California will be front and center with important races from the governor to the mayor of Los Angeles. Correspondent Clayton Neville reports, while one candidate is seemingly pulling away in the polls in the California governor's race, the battle for mayor in L.A. appears too close to call.
9: Campaign documents filed with the L.A. Ethics Commission show that Republican mayoral candidate Spencer Pratt received more than $2.7 million in campaign contributions between mid-April and May. Incumbent Karen Bass received more than $280,000, and Democrat Nithya Raman received $400,000 in campaign contributions in that time frame. Pratt, the former reality star, says he's getting support from Democrats across the country.
3: These are actually former Angelinos that got forced out of this city that Mayor Bass has destroyed.
9: Pratt was on with Fox and Friends and was asked about his political affiliation.
3: I'm a registered Republican, but my supporters are all Democrats because Los Angeles is all Democrats. All the people financing me are Democrats. All the meetings I take every day are Democrats. They were fed a bunch of lies by Mayor Bass, who said she was going to literally solve homelessness.
9: Mayor Bass has been criticized and blamed for the destruction of homes in recent L.A. area wildfires that claimed the home that Pratt lived in with his family. She's also had to answer to a pledge that she made surrounding homelessness in L.A. Bass with CNN.
4: Your goal was to end street homelessness in L.A. by 2026. Mm-hmm. It's now 2026.
7: And we haven't ended it.
4: We have not ended it, and we're not close to ending it. How are you so off?
7: Well, basically, when I said that, it was at the beginning of my term. I am very committed to achieving that goal. I didn't anticipate some of the bureaucratic barriers that I would experience, but I am prepared to take those on now.
9: While Pratt and Bass have stolen the majority of the headlines, Nithya Raman, a Democratic Socialist L.A. mayoral candidate, now gaining ground in that race, with data showing her odds more than doubling late this week. She and Pratt reportedly separated by a narrow margin. If none of the candidates get 50% of the vote, there will be a runoff for mayor in L.A. Meanwhile, a new Public Policy Institute of California poll shows that Javier Becerra has opened a lead on Tom Steyer, who registered 15% support ahead of the Democratic primary. That seemingly puts Becerra on track to succeed Governor Gavin Newsom, who has expressed presidential aspirations. I'm Clayton Neville.
1: National attention has turned to a detention center called Delaney Hall in Newark, New Jersey, an ICE facility where agitators have staged protests outside, leading to 6 arrests so far and 1 U.S. senator getting pepper sprayed this week. Correspondent Joan Jones has more on the story.
10: For more than a week now, these protesters have been positioned outside the facility, stopping ICE vehicles from moving in or out, controlling traffic on the public road, and clashing with ICE agents. All the while, no Newark City police were dispatched to the scene. The protesters telling WABC 7 in New York they're protesting inhumane conditions inside that facility.
23: GO guards, 40 of them, were coming through 2 of the units, beating people with batons and throwing chemical agent canisters into the hallway.
10: These are new accusations. They also claim illegal immigrants being detained inside are being fed spoiled food and tainted water. DHS Secretary Mark Wayne Mullen speaking to Fox News.
24: This isn't a Holiday Inn, Brian. We're not providing luxury housing. What we're doing is we're providing a sanitary place for them to be detained. Remember, we're detaining murderers, we're detaining rapists, pedophiles, drug dealers, gun traffickers. I mean, we have some real serious criminals there.
10: New Jersey Governor Mikey Sherrill saying that her Department of Health was denied full access to Delaney Hall, and she's been calling for it to be closed down. The Trump administration, meantime, is considering a plan to stop processing international travelers and cargo at Newark Airport and all sanctuary cities because they're not getting local law enforcement help. That would put an end to international flights in big cities, just as the FIFA World Cup gets underway next month, with the final being held in East Rutherford, New Jersey, about 12 miles from Newark Airport. That plan has not been finalized. I'm Joan Jones.
1: It's 17 till. The paycheck gap just got wider as CEO compensations climb, and the Pope sounds the alarm on artificial intelligence. Those stories and more when America in the Morning continues after these messages.
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1: It's 15 till. You're listening to America in the Morning. A Blue Origin rocket exploded Thursday night on a launch pad at Cape Canaveral in Florida. It happened during an engine test. Authorities at Cape Canaveral said all workers were present and accounted for, and there were no injuries. Blue Origin officials posted a brief statement on X saying, quote, "We experienced an anomaly during today's hot fire test. All personnel have been accounted for. We will provide updates as we learn more." End quote. The rocket company, owned by Amazon founder Jeff Bezos, was expected to soon launch 48 Amazon Leo broadband satellites into low Earth orbit. Shifting gears, apparently it's a great job, if you can get it. Donna Warder reports that pay increases for CEOs rise in 2025, but some company leaders received eye-popping bonuses.
28: Company boards are rewarding their top executives for bigger profits and higher stock prices. The typical CEO compensation package rose 6% in 2025 to $17.7 million. The median pay for employees at those companies in the S&P earned $89,744, a 4.7% increase year over year. The CEO with the biggest compensation package, Tesla's Elon Musk, with a package valued at $132.3 billion, all in the form of stock awards. I'm Donna Water.
1: It was a frantic couple of days in Hawaii after word spread of three murders of elderly men in 2 days. Police have identified 36-year-old Jacob Daniel Baker as the suspect in the killings on Hawaii's Big Island after a 79-year-old and two 69-year-old men were found dead. One of the victims was found partially submerged in a cement pond. All three men were found in three different locations. Baker, who was known to the community and to police prior to the killings, was arrested without incident. Hawaii police and the FBI, who were also involved in the search for Baker, are expected to hold a news conference later today and announce criminal charges in the case. America in the Morning continues. While the war in the Middle East is getting the focus, Russia continues to hammer Ukraine with daily missile and drone attacks. Correspondent Karen Shamas reports that Ukrainian President Volodymyr Zelensky has made a request to the U.S. for more Patriot missiles to defend itself.
29: Ukrainian President Volodymyr Zelensky has said he has pushed the U.S. to send Ukraine more Patriot air defense missiles to counter Russian attacks. In a video address, he said he sent a letter to President Donald Trump and Congress earlier this week, but hasn't received a reply. Zelensky also said Thursday during a visit to Sweden that Ukraine has plans to buy 20 Gripen fighter jets and receive 16 older models as a donation. Ukrainian drones are also playing a crucial role in limiting Russian advances by targeting supply routes and frontline positions. I'm Karen Chemas.
1: Pope Leo XIV has called out the AI industry over its lack of humanity while standing next to one of its founders. The new old tech guy, Chuck Palm, has that report.
0: The Pope and the co-founder of Anthropic walk into a press conference. No, that's not the punchline. That's the story. Last Sunday, Pope Leo XIV, the first American pope, published his first major encyclical. The subject, artificial intelligence. The title, Magnifica Humanitas, or Magnificent Humanity. Standing at his side was Christopher Ola, the 33-year-old co-founder of Anthropic, the company currently in a legal battle with the Trump administration over access to its own AI. The document is 42,000 words of the Vatican telling the tech industry, you are moving too fast, you're grabbing too much power, and the people who get left behind are real. Pope Leo wrote, quote, a moral AI is not enough if that morality is determined by a few. He called mass unemployment from AI a grave evil and said that personal data should not be sold off or entrusted to a select few. He called for regulation with teeth, not just industry self-policing. Here's a historical fact. Pope Leo XIV chose his name because of Pope Leo XIII, who in 1891, during the First Industrial Revolution, wrote the foundational Catholic document on workers' rights versus capital. He signed this one 135 years ago to the day. Same fight, new machines. Find the new old tech guy on X at Chuck Palm.
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3: The NBA Western Conference Final is going to a decisive Game 7. Game 6 last night, all Spurs, 118-91 over the Thunder to tie the series at 3-3. Victor Wembanyama had 28 points. Nobody had more than 15 for OKC. So led wire. Game 7, Saturday night, Oklahoma City. A winner meets the Knicks in the NBA Finals. A massive upset at the French Open. Men's top seed Yannick Sinner bows out in the second round. He blew a two-set lead against Venezuela's Juan Manuel Cerundolo. Sinner was on a 30-match winning streak this year and seeking the career Grand Slam clincher. Also out, American 5 seed Ben Shelton falling in straight sets. Women's number 1 Aryna Sabalenka advanced along with defending champ Coco Gauff and fellow American 6 seed Amanda Anisimova. Baseball, the Braves batter the Red Sox 10-2. Ronald Acuña Jr. with a grand slam. Astros got first inning taters from Jeremy Peña and Isak Paredes as they cruise past the Rangers 5-1. Angels tame the Tigers 7-1 for their fifth win in 6 games. White Sox whip the Twins 6-2. Davis Martin winning his 6th consecutive decision.
8: I think it's a byproduct of, you know, the team doing a lot of good stuff together, and it's a good team to be a part of. It's a fun team, and it's exciting every start.
3: Blue Jays wing the Orioles 2-1 on a bases-loaded walk in the 8th, and the Cubs got to Paul Skeens, sinking the Pirates 7-2. That's Friday Sports.
1: Thank you, sir. It's 7 till. Shake up at 60 Minutes and The Breadwinner. Those stories when America in the Morning continues after these messages.
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1: Five till as America rolls on this Friday. There's a significant shakeup coming to 60 Minutes. Correspondent Jennifer King reports that CBS is making big changes to the long-running news program, both on the air and behind the scenes.
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30: CBS News Editor-in-Chief Barry Weiss has appointed Nick Bolton to replace Tanya Simon as the executive producer of 60 Minutes, saying it was time for a new approach. Nick Bolton, a tech columnist, author, and documentary maker with no traditional TV news experience, says he wants to bring the venerable news program to the mobile screen for a new generation of consumers. Also leaving 60 Minutes are correspondents Cecilia Vega and Sharon Alfonsi. Alfonsi's segment about deportees in a Salvadoran prison was pulled by Weiss, although it did run a month later. In a post on social media, Alfonsi says her departure was a deliberate choice to penalize a journalist for refusing to sanitize accurate reporting. The changes cap a bumpy period for the show and CBS, including Paramount's settlement with President Trump and the end of The Late Show with Stephen Colbert. I'm Jennifer King.
1: Heading to the theaters this weekend, it's literally a Mr. Mom remake as a car salesman switches roles with his stay-at-home wife who enters the working world. Entertainment reporter Kevin Carr has a sneak peek at The Breadwinner.
31: Nate Bargatze tries to control his family in the new film, The Breadwinner.
32: I think I might really have something.
33: If doing this makes you happy, you have to go for it.
31: Bargatze plays a car salesman whose wife invents a product that puts her into the business world.
34: Dad, are you mom now?
35: Yes, I am your mother.
31: He suddenly needs to parent his three daughters and handle all the stay-at-home chores to keep the household running.
35: Yeah, I could do that.
34: Really? We're all gonna die.
31: Women in the workforce and stay-at-home dads are nothing new, including yours truly, who raised three kids of my own.
35: This isn't the 1950s. Dads stay home all the time.
31: Unfortunately, there are still a lot of archaic gender roles that people cling to.
35: She makes it look so easy, but it's so hard.
31: That makes the story relatable, and it plays well as a family comedy.
36: The dad era is about teamwork. So let's talk about it. What do we need to get through this?
34: I want a horse.
36: That can't be one of the things.
31: I did roll my eyes at some of the characters' behavior, but it's necessary for the setup. Ultimately, the movie is strongest when it goes broad with the gags and doesn't try to get too real.
35: You act like I'm gonna blow the house up.
34: Bye, Dad.
37: The front door is locked.
35: There's a window in the back. We'll crawl through that.
31: I just couldn't get past the fact that it's been more than 40 years since Mr. Mom, and the same jokes still land. Guys, we've got to do better. And quote, perfect moms, y'all got to stop being such control freaks.
37: Are you sure you can handle this?
35: I think I can handle a month alone with the girls.
31: The Breadwinner gets 3 family organizational charts out of 5. I'm Kevin Carr, and that's the way I see it.
1: America in the Morning for this Friday, the last Friday of May 2026, is produced by Jeff McKay. I'm John Trout. This is Westwood One.
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8: Following the passage of a cold front, we're briefly drier, but that reprieve from the rain's not going to last all that long. We'll show you the spike in rain odds coming this weekend straight ahead.
10: A safety alert you'll want to hear before you open your email. 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
11: A big change coming to schools across the state line. Why more students may have lower grades. As Caroline in the Morning starts right now at 6.
12: Live, where news comes first. 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
10: Good morning, and thanks for joining us this morning. I'm Kim Ratcliffe.
11: And I'm Bill Murray. We appreciate you being here. 6 o'clock now on this Friday morning. We're looking ahead to the weekend. We got Gabe Ross standing by with the latest on that forecast. Good morning, sir.
8: Yeah, Bill and Kim, good morning to you. All in all, not a bad-looking weekend forecast. We'll be a little cooler than normal, and yes, we'll feature some opportunities for passing showers. No doubt about that, as tis the season, we'll say there. But a cooling trend is going to be the most notable thing that we talk about. Starting with today, we had a high of 91 for Thursday, and rainfall amounts at ILM Airport over a half inch of rain. Sort of the opposite here. So rain chances near zero, temps a little cooler in the lower to middle 80s. We continue to sink in the temperature department all the way through Sunday. Note your rain chances spiking again Saturday afternoon. In fact, Saturday night, the temperature side of things, some spots maybe waking up in the upper 50s with highs in the upper 70s. It's not going to be jacket weather per se, but not something we're used to here for late May. In fact, warmer temps to come after that. We'll show you how soon we'll get on the warmer side coming up in just a little bit.
10: All right, Gabe, thank you. Checking your first alert traffic conditions now with a live look here at College Road and Oleander Drive this morning. Looks good. You've got light volume for the time being. Take advantage of that if you can this morning. Heads up, there is an opening of the Isabel Holmes Bridge. That's going to be happening around 10 o'clock this morning. No scheduled bridge openings for the Cape Fear Memorial Bridge. And the Southport Fort Fisher Ferry is on a full summer schedule. And that's a look at your first alert traffic.
11: The former chief operating officer of True Colors Brewing now taking the stand in the trial of two suspects accused in a deadly shooting at his house. George Taylor III says the night of the shooting, he ran to the bathroom with a gun until police arrived. When asked why he didn't call 911, he said he grabbed his gun instead of a phone because if someone was already in the house, calling 911 wouldn't do anything. More witnesses are expected to testify this morning. A man from Leland accused of copying child porn due in court this afternoon. Alexis Cruz facing 5 felony charges of sexual exploitation of a minor. The charges all stem from one date in mid-February. According to arrest warrants, Cruz is accused of duplicating files showing minors engaging in sexual activity. An elderly man found face down in a river, expected to survive. Several crews pulled him out of the Waccamaw River on Wednesday night. He was unresponsive at the time. He had to be airlifted to the hospital. But the Columbus County Sheriff's Office tells us that elderly patient is alive and he should live. Full details on those stories and your latest news available 24/7 on the WECT News app.
10: 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A phishing scam trying to bypass your multi-factor authentication. Randy Aldridge is in the Live Alert Center with what to look out for before you log in this morning. I'll tell you what, Randy, these schemes are just getting so much more sophisticated and hard to catch.
13: 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And as always, to avoid such scams, do not use the links in your email. 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And remember to always, always, always verify the authenticity of any security claim.
10: Thanks, Randy. Another safety warning for you. Watch where you step or what you pick up at the beach. We told you about Portuguese man-o-wars washing up in Myrtle Beach. They've now moved up the coast and have been showing up in Caswell Beach as well. Beaches across our region have reported them washing up in the past. So remember, the blue and purple creatures can pack a powerfully painful sting even weeks after they've washed up on the sand. Officials say keep children and pets away. If you do get stung, remove the tentacles and apply vinegar to the affected areas.
11: New this morning, a big change when it comes to school grades in South Carolina. We can tell you the governor there signed the new law that does away with grade floors. Those are grade minimums a student gets assigned when they make a really low score. For instance, a student who actually made a 30 on an assignment would get a minimum grade of 60 instead. Advocates for the new law say the grade floors hid how much a student was really struggling, and getting rid of them will give parents a better view of how their child is really performing. The new law starts with the new school year. More than $100 million of the people's money now invested into our children's schools.
10: That's what the endowment says it will pledge if a school bond passes in November. The endowment plans to put up $116 million if New Hanover County voters pass the school bond referendum. The $320 million bond would pay for major projects across the district, including a new school, new buildings, and renovations. County and endowment leaders say an investment in our schools benefits the entire community.
3: When we invest in schools, we are investing in education, but we are also investing in public health, in community safety, in neighborhood vitality, in economic resilience, and in the long-term well-being of our county.
10: The agreement says there will be equal payments over 10 years starting in 2028. One school project not on that list is the Isaac Bear Early College.
11: Yeah, time is running out for that project. We can tell you Isaac Bear is a non-traditional high school on UNCW's campus that's been operating out of a modular unit now for almost two decades. Well, UNCW has an agreement to reserve campus space for a new facility, but that agreement ends in June of next year. There are no plans, no funding solidified, so that looks like the deadline may be missed. We talked to the principal, who says he thinks the price tag is what's holding things up.
4: We started, it was roughly around $20 million. So Nansen slowly increased to around $50 million. As the funding increases, we get further and further away from having a new facility. But we do what we have to do here inside the cottage. We produce a wonderful population of students.
11: We asked the school district why Isaac Bear was left out of that project list. The district says other projects had more immediate needs. All right, checking back in now with Gabe with a look at that weekend forecast.
8: Yeah, and the weekend activities in particular, most should be okay. There's an opportunity for some passing showers to tell you about, mainly Saturday afternoon. So if your plans take you out on the town, maybe out on the water, by the grill, or if you're doing work around the house, probably best to check in on your WECT First Alert weather app. It's not going to be a big widespread coverage, mind you, but the scattered variety means some backyards getting a lot of rain, other backyards not so much. The best looking thing this weekend will be any morning exercise. Driest there, might be a bit on the muggy side, but shouldn't have any problems if you're looking to get your steps in.
11: All right, still ahead, Blue Origins lighting up the night sky. How a rocket explodes on the launch pad at Cape Canaveral. Look at that, at Cape Canaveral.
10: And a boom heard around the Midlands has everyone talking in South Carolina. Well, search efforts underway this morning after a massive and deadly apartment fire in Texas. And from all about the Benjamins to all about the Donalds, the Treasury Department working on a new dollar bill amount with the president's face. But a law would have to change to make that happen. Those stories and much more still ahead this hour.
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17: 17 looks pretty good so far in Pender County, going south in toward Hampstead. No problems in toward Porter's Neck either. After that, Marcus Street, you'll find that up to speed around toward MLK and College Road going southbound, but no problems in toward downtown either. We're Dixon, right now traffic.
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1: 12 minutes after 6 o'clock on this finally Friday, we're turning cooler in the temperature department. Yesterday hit a high of 91. It'll be a climb through the 80s, but I think limited there. In fact, temps this morning already anywhere from a couple of degrees different from the coast to upwards of 5-10, pushing 15 plus degrees cooler spots, like Kenansville leading the charge. Mid-80s for highs this afternoon. Not as humid either on the back end of that front. We can thank easterly breezes for that. Mostly sunny, and yes, those rain chances rounding down to zero. How about tonight? Middle and upper 60s as winds shift back to the south and southwest. Eventually, that front's going to wiggle back, and that's actually going to up our rain chances come tomorrow. Lower 80s for highs, westerly-based winds, and developing showers and storms in the afternoon. Best to keep tabs on your WECT First Alert weather app. Rainfall yesterday, speaking of developing showers and storms, yielding about a half inch of rain at ILM Airport. It is giving us just the briefest of surpluses for the month to date. Now over 4 inches of rain. The year-to-date deficit, though, is still hurting pretty bad, just shy of that 7-inch mark. And the rain chance is going to be up and down throughout the course of the weekend and early next week. A little more troubling sign is how rain chances almost completely drop off the board come Wednesday, Thursday, even Friday. So you might want to keep tabs on your lawn, your garden. Make sure you're watering conservatively and within rules posted by the utilities. Let's get you started tomorrow morning. First thing, likely on the dry side, got some clouds to deal with. Notice by lunchtime and the afternoon, some of those cells starting to percolate. Is it a washout? Not necessarily. But you want to keep an eye on your First Alert weather app if your plans take you outside. Notice a lot of this activity dies down by the evening, 7, 8 o'clock there. The drought report that came out yesterday was delayed because, believe it or not, the Drought Monitor website was down for a little bit, so it took some time to get this info. We have it now. That's the good news. And it does show improvement thanks to all the rain we've had the past week. In fact, that exceptional drought across the Carolinas down to less than 2%. You may notice that exceptional drought contour now completely gone from North Carolina. It's the same case here in the lower Cape Fear, not quite to those extremes, mind you. But if you remember last week, we were at sort of a 60-40 ratio with severe and extreme drought, respectively. That's now been expanded to about 80-20, so that extreme drought is shrinking. Spots up and around Cumberland County, Fayetteville, Robeson County, those contours have shrunk, and it's now firmly in severe drought. So we'll hope for some more consistency and hopefully some additional rain in the cells that we see tomorrow and also Monday. 70s will be highs for Sunday, thanks to the movement of that front once again. But back in the lower and middle 80s through the middle and end of next week, it's where we should be for the middle of June. Kim, over to you.
2: All right, Gabe, thanks very much. We're checking your First Alert traffic conditions now with a live look here at Highway 17 at Scotts Hill this morning. Everything looking good, pretty quiet. It'll start to pick up just a little bit, though, once we hit that morning rush hour time. Looking at your bridge traffic, the Cape Fear Memorial Bridge, everything's running without any issues there. Everyone moving the posted speeds. Isabel Holmes Bridge looks good as well. They do have a opening scheduled for 10 o'clock this morning, so just kind of keep that in mind. Also, want to warn you about a rescheduled traffic shift that is set to begin today, impacting drivers in Pender County. The southbound lanes of US 17 near Leeward Lane will permanently shift onto newly constructed roadway there sometime this evening. It's all part of the Hampstead Bypass Project. The shift was pushed back a day due to weather. Now, northbound traffic stays the same. Drivers heading to Transfer Station Road should use alternate routes. The first phase of the Hampstead Bypass is expected to open in late 2027.

0: Look at this. A night turned into day for a second last night in Cape Canaveral after a Blue Origin rocket exploded during an engine firing test. Jeff Bezos, who owns Blue Origin, confirmed the company's new Glenn rocket exploded during the test. All personnel have been accounted for. According to the company and emergency officials, there was no threat to the public because of fumes or other potential hazards. Blue Origin shared a brief statement following the incident, saying they experienced an anomaly and will provide updates as they learn more. In South Carolina, boom! Everyone's talking about that, the sonic boom you heard throughout the Midlands. People are asking, what was causing that? Well, South Carolina Emergency Management Division and the United States Geological Survey confirming that loud boom was not an earthquake, but instead a sonic boom, a loud explosive sound caused by shock waves when an object travels through the air faster than the speed of sound. It happened outside of Columbia in the St. Matthews area, although at the time, the cause of the sonic boom, not known.
1: Coming up on Carolina in the Morning, we're going to introduce you to Tilly. It's sweet little kitty cat looking for her forever home. It's our Pet of the Week segment next.
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19: 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We want to see your pet photos. You know how it works. Just upload it, include your name, include your pet's names too. That makes it a lot easier when we read them here on TV. Low 70s this morning. And for lunchtime, the dog walk there looks pretty good, mostly sunny. And looking pretty good even for the afternoon. Lower 80s there in the temperature department. Mid 80s for highs today. Rain chances ticking up a little bit tomorrow afternoon, so want to let you know about that. It's not a weekend washout, though, or drier Sunday, but look at temps. They come down to the 70s, eventually back into the lower and middle 80s. Rain chances, though, dropping off the middle and end of next week. Bill, sending it over to you.
0: All right, there's a great reason to head to downtown Wilmington this weekend. 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The free event kicks off at 9:30 tomorrow morning, and it runs until 3 o'clock in the afternoon. And if the sounds of bagpipes are more your thing, the 5th Annual Port City Highland Games also tomorrow. The Spirit of Scotland plays out all day with the regional bagpipes, Highland dancers, and championship-level athletic competitions, plus the popular British Motor Club at the Cape Fear Car Show. Those games are from 9 to 5 at 3600 Randall Parkway, across the street, right there from the lake. 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
1: All right, we've got Sam here from Feline Matchmakers with a very special little kitty. This is Tilly.
10: Hi, Tilly.
1: She is just full of energy this morning, isn't she?
10: Yeah, she is. She loves her toys.
1: She does.
10: She loves to play.
1: Oh. Now, Tilly has had a really, really rough start. So, Sam, why don't you kind of fill everybody in on... she's doing great, by the way.
10: Yeah. So, Tilly came to us. Somebody found her downtown Burgaw, I think, and they brought her to the vet. And they needed help, so they called us. And we brought her to our vet. And she is on eye medication and antibiotics now, and her eyes look so much better.
1: She looks a lot better than the pictures. They sent us some pictures from when they had first found Tilly, and just, I mean, I just can't even get over how great she looks.
10: Yeah.
1: I don't know if you can see her eyes a little bit. They're still a little clouded over, but she does not look like she's in any pain at all.
10: No, and she's so good for all of her medications, too.
1: Yeah.
10: So, we thought at first maybe that she would have to have surgery, but we're thinking that she's okay. But we still have to, give her eye meds. So we're really hoping that we can get some donations so that we can get her eyes looking perfect.
1: Yeah, I don't know if you've ever, done anything with, rescue groups or volunteer groups, but I think the hardest part for you all is when you get a situation like this, and of course they're going to do everything they possibly can. They can't just say, well, I'm sorry, we can't afford it.
10: Right.
1: So, I mean, a lot of folks go out of pocket trying to help a lot of these animals that they rescue. So Tilly, definitely worth it. She just looks great. They do need some donations if you can help with Feline Matchmaker. She's living with a foster right now. At some point, do we think she'll be up for adoption eventually?
10: Yeah, okay. Yeah. Once she gets the clear from the vet, then she'll get spayed and she'll be looking for a home.
1: Oh, yeah. And she probably likes other cats, right?
10: Yeah,
1: as we
10: she's
1: know.
10: With other cats right now at her foster home, and she gets along great with them. So, yeah, she's a really, really sweet cat. So, and then we have so many other ones, too, that you can always go on our website and check out what we have.
1: Mm-hmm. It's felinematchmakers.org. They're always looking for other volunteers in foster homes as well. It's kitten season, which means a lot of the rescues are inundated right now. I've seen the feeds, just going nuts with people, and all of them are saying, is there a rescue group that will help them? So that this is one of the rescue groups willing to help. They also have a pet adoption. It's every Saturday at the PetSmart in Monkey Junction from 10 to 2. So you can go there if you would like to just spend the morning, the afternoon, tomorrow. Look at all the cats that they have available up for adoption. But again, this is Feline Matchmakers. Tilly still having some medical bills, so we'd love to help her with some donations, help the rescue with some donations for her as well. Thanks, Sam. It's good to meet you.
10: Thank you so much.
0: Well, the end of one era, the beginning of another at the North Carolina Aquarium at Fort Fisher. A groundbreaking for a multi-million-dollar expansion, signaling the start of the project that will have the place off limits to visitors now until the end of 2028, early 2029. When reopened, it will have a shark exhibit that will be the largest in the state. The $65 million multi-year project will also include an interactive touch pool, a live coral reef habitat, and a state-of-the-art education center. Now, while the aquarium is getting overhauled, interactive exhibits are being created at Independence Mall, which will have an education center and a gift shop.
20: The aquarium's closing for 30 months, but yet we want to make sure that the community still connects with the aquarium and we connect with our community.
21: It is going to be big and familiar. We're adding on to the existing building. The animals are remaining on site under really excellent human care while the expansion takes place.
0: Well, moving day has already started. Several offices will also have space at the mall. The aquarium's gift shop at the mall is already open. The hope is to have the exhibitors for the exhibits for the visitors opened by the end of June.
1: Changes are coming to Brunswick County. A new development will be slowed down, or will new buildings still keep going up?
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27: In Monkey Junction, everything is moving well. No problems on College Road so far. Northbound, that's up to speed. In toward Market Street. Carolina Beach Road, that's also a quiet ride from Monkey Junction, going northbound in toward downtown. Bert Dixon, right now traffic.
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19: Briefly drier thanks to the passage of this cold front, but those odds not going to stay near zero for long. We're tracking the next uptick in rain odds straight ahead.
0: A safety alert you're going to want to hear about before you open up your email. 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
1: And shocking video of an apartment explosion in Dallas as crews continue to search the rubble looking for survivors.
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0: Good morning, and thank you for staying with us now at 6:31. I'm Bill Murray.
1: And I'm Kim Ratcliffe. Happy to have you with us this morning, starting your Friday, maybe getting ready for the weekend. So let's check with Gabe on the forecast.
19: Yeah, maybe not as many people taking the Friday and the long weekend off compared to that of last weekend, right? But if you can get outside today, more power to you. In fact, there's rain chances hanging on the low end, and the next big change will be a gradual cooling trend. We made it to 91 yesterday. Today, we'll be lucky to get to the lower and middle 80s, and those temps continue to slide through Saturday and Sunday. It's not just the daytime highs, mind you, it's the overnight lows. Mid-60s, the norm. Would not be surprised to see some inland locales waking up to some 50s first thing Sunday, struggling to get back into the upper 70s for the afternoon. This is going to fare the driest compared to that of Saturday. We're going to take a closer look at those rain odds. But before we get to the weekend, I'm going to take a look at your saltwater boards. That'll be coming up in just a few minutes, guys. Back to you.
1: All right, Gabe, thanks very much. Checking your First Alert traffic conditions now. A live look here at 3rd Street at Dawson Street this morning. Everything looking pretty good. Those folks turn in there to head toward the Cape Fear Memorial Bridge this morning. Traffic volume, not too bad. And the work that's been going on here on South 16th Street from Church to Queen Street involving a lane closure, that's going to be wrapping up this afternoon at around 5 o'clock. They've been working on the curbs and gutters, making some repairs there as well as repairs to the sidewalk. But again, that project wrapping up at 5 this evening. And that's a look at your First Alert traffic.
0: The former chief operating officer of True Colors Brewing taking the stands in the trial of two suspects accused in a deadly shooting at his house. George Taylor III says the night of the shooting, he ran to the bathroom with a gun until police arrived. And when he was asked why he didn't call 911, well, he said he grabbed his gun instead of his phone because if someone was already in the house, calling 911 wouldn't do anything. More witnesses are expected to testify now, later this morning. A man from Leland accused of copying child porn due in court this afternoon. Alexis Cruz facing 5 felony charges of sexual exploitation of a minor. The charges all stem from one mid-February date. According to arrest warrants, Cruz is accused of duplicating files showing minors engaged in sexual activity. An elderly man found face down in a river expected to survive. Several crews pulled him out of the Waccamaw River Wednesday night. He was unresponsive at the time. He had to be airlifted to the hospital. But the Columbus County Sheriff's Office tells us that elderly patient is alive and should live. Full details on those top stories and latest news developments anytime, 24/7 on the WECT News app.
1: The FBI is warning about a scam that allows hackers to access Microsoft 365 accounts. It involves a phishing as a service platform called Kali 365 that popped up last month. The FBI says targets receive emails impersonating a cloud productivity or document sharing service. They contain device codes and instructions to enter them on a real Microsoft page. But doing so allows hackers to access a user's account. To prevent such scams, experts suggest verifying email senders and not clicking on unfamiliar links or attachments.
0: The fastest-growing county in North Carolina now going to update its development rules. Brunswick County now planning on updating its Unified Development Ordinance. Planners want to call it the Land Development Ordinance. They told residents about it at an informational meeting last night. The ordinance would consolidate review processes, rebrand existing zoning districts, and add a new stormwater ordinance, but it would not place a moratorium on development, establish a tree protection ordinance, or involve a mass rezoning. The new ordinance would also only apply to the unincorporated areas of Brunswick County.
2: I think that people have a misconception that this is, you know, a huge change. And there is going to be lots of changes. We're adding tools. We are changing processes. We are not changing densities. We are not changing land uses. But there is a lot that we can actually do that will make Brunswick County a much better place.
0: If you missed the meetings this week, we've got a link to the full presentation inside this story right now on our news app.
1: An explosion and a massive fire killed at least 3 people in Dallas, and the search is still on this morning for survivors. It happened in an apartment building in Dallas, and today there are still many more questions. WECT's Randy Aldridge is in our live alert center with more on this developing story. Randy, good morning.
3: Good morning, Kim. And these images are insane when you see them. There are a lot of questions still remaining this morning as well about this blast that shook nearby homes. And as you'll see from this video, it is shocking that more buildings were not included in these flames. What we do know so far is that three people are confirmed dead. That includes a child. And according to a Dallas Fire and Rescue spokesperson, that number could climb. All this happened yesterday when a 911 call alerted firefighters to a reported gas leak. As they were rushing into the two-story apartment building, an explosion tore through the structure, leaving a towering plume of smoke that was visible for miles. This morning, it is still unclear how many people lived in that building and how many are still missing. Plus, could any still be alive? In addition to the three dead, there is one survivor who is listed in critical condition. And today, crews are vowing to work around the clock to recover anyone who might still be trapped in the debris.
1: Thanks, Randy. CVS is adding two weight loss options to its drug plans. CVS Health said it will start coverage of Lilly's anti-obesity pill June 1st, and it's reinstating coverage of the Eli Lilly's weight loss injectable Zepbound starting October 1st. The coverage will be on CVS's Caremark's standard template. The prescription drug manager is used by employers and insurers who can choose to cover the preferred drugs for millions of Americans. CVS Caremark will continue to offer Novo Nordisk's Wegovy, which is a competitor with Zepbound.
0: All right, we continue our coverage of Mental Health Awareness Month. We're highlighting the issues that people face following a devastating cancer diagnosis. According to the CDC, as many as 3 out of 4 people with cancer experience psychological distress or cognitive concerns that cannot impact their overall health but can lead to missed appointments or even skipped treatments. That's why social workers can help by navigating cancer patients through the process and hopefully ease the strain on their mental health.
4: Patients with a mental health background already, it seems like they've already are on their way of more coping strategies and ways to figure out or go see their therapist every week. But the patients that are having like scan anxieties or patients that come in that have anxiety or panic attacks or any of that, they don't already have those skills.
0: Sumner says there are resources in the community and social workers like her are there to make sure that no one has to fight that cancer battle alone. All right, if you're looking for something fun to do tonight and want a shot at a dream vacation, a Wilmington favorite is back. The 11th annual Coastal Duck Derby returns to Jungle Rapids, a family fun park tonight at 5:30. Nearly 20,000 of these rubber ducks racing down the lazy river. The winner taking home a week-long trip for 2 to Italy or Hawaii, including airfare and hotel. You can adopt a duck for just $5, and we've got a link to do that on our news app. The event is free, open to the public, and every dollar raised benefits Coastal Horizons, supporting local crisis, shelter, and youth programs right here in the Cape Fear.
1: All right, checking with Gabe again for your forecast and a look at what it looks like if you're heading out on the water.
19: I'll tell you what, if you could sneak away to the beach, more power to you. Middle and upper 70s in the water, pretty inviting there. Lower to middle 80s, depending on where you are along the coast. Easterly-based breezes responsible for the cool down compared to that of yesterday. Note a low to moderate risk for rip currents across all our area beaches. That risk may be elevated especially early next week, so I want to first alert you to that, especially along our eastern shores. By the way, coming off a high tide cycle, we're pretty much there now for the coast. Next one tonight's going to be just a little after 7 o'clock. We have a high tide coming up ahead of downtown Battleship Park, ahead of 9 o'clock, I should say there. Upper 70s, well offshore, small crafts, urge to exercise caution, especially if your travels take you off our eastern coastline.
1: Hanging 10 by the pier, but not in the way you think. Scary roller coaster ride for some folks in Texas.
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27: 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No problems on College Road so far. Northbound, that's up to speed. Aim toward Market Street. Carolina Beach Road, that's also a quiet ride from Monkey Junction, going northbound in toward downtown. Bert Dixon, right now traffic.
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19: 6:42 on this Friday morning. Temps turning cooler thanks to the passage of a cold front. That cold front also squashing our rain chances for today. More on that in just a bit, but we'll show you the proof in the pudding on the temperature side of things. Across the Carolinas, anywhere from a handful of degrees to 10 to even pushing 15 degrees cooler than this time yesterday. You're going to find that in the highest elevations of North Carolina. Western South Carolina temps haven't really changed all that much compared to yesterday. In fact, the extreme western portion of the state may be a couple degrees warmer. Cloud banks drifting off to the south. It's going to set us up for some nice sunshine as we head through the mid and late morning hours. Our Easy Pro Express First Alert Skycam already showing us some breaks in the clouds compared to that of the last hour. 69 degrees, an east and northeast breeze, a little over 5 miles an hour. Note your dew point. That's come down from yesterday as well, so it's not quite as hot and humid. How do you know the difference in that? If you've got the AC blasting in the car and you step outside of the car, your lenses aren't going to fog up quite as quick, if even at all. How about temps today? Lower and middle 80s. We hit 91 yesterday, but it's quite the difference now that that front has passed and we're tapping into easterly-based winds. Mostly sunny skies with clouds on the increase tonight. Can't rule out a spot shower, but I do think most spots are going to stay dry for the night tonight. And tomorrow, a couple degrees cooler, still in that lower to, we'll say, best case, mid-80s threshold, especially spots that don't wind up with showers, but very scattered by expectation this time of year, right? A couple embedded thunderstorms possible, too. Don't expect this to be a weekend washout, but there will be times to keep an eye on your WECT First Alert weather app. Let's start you tomorrow morning with plenty of clouds to deal with. Again, those clouds on the up and up through the overnight. And as we head through the late morning, parts of the afternoon, okay, here's some cells that may produce some moderate to heavy downpours, maybe even a couple of rumbles of thunder. By the time we hit 7 to 8 o'clock, most of that activity has wound down. Maybe a couple of leftover cells here or there in isolated spots. So keep that in mind if you're heading out for any evening plans, certainly, or night on the town. But not everyone's going to see rain at the same time. Those that do see rain, though, could see a lot in a short amount of time. So it could produce some ponding on the roads, mind you, but just look at the difference that we're likely to see. And of course, models are going to shift all over the place. Within the last hour, we were looking at like an inch and a half of rain with our in-house model. So it's going to be highly variable totals. Not enough to bust your plans, but certainly some are going to fare wetter than others. Extended forecast offers us another opportunity for some drought-denting showers on Monday, but from there, the rain chances sort of dropping off through the heart of next week and into the first weekend of June. Temps at least going to normalize a bit. Lower to middle 80s there during the day and lower to mid 60s at night. Kim?
1: All right, Gabe, thanks very much. We are checking your First Alert traffic conditions once again with a live look here at 3rd Street at the Isabel Holmes Bridge this morning. You can see steady stream of cars in both directions coming into town and leaving town, but everyone's moving. Do want to give you a heads up, there is a bridge opening for the Isabel Holmes Bridge at 10 o'clock this morning. Another heads up for this evening for travel on US 17 for the Hampstead Bypass. On 17 from Leeward Lane to Vista Lane, they will start to reroute northbound traffic onto the new roadway there that is expected to start sometime this evening. And that's a look at your First Alert traffic.
2: In the air, and it will be caught, and Whiteville. Are your 2026 3A baseball championships the
0: hard? How about that? After a long day of battling it out with East Rutherford, the Whiteville boys baseball team now state champs. The team dropped game two, but came back out in game three and dominated. It was a pitcher's duel with the final score ending with the Wolfpack winning 3-2. This is Whiteville's 10th state championship in baseball. How about that? Congratulations.
1: And on the soccer field, the Hoggard girls soccer team also looking for a state title against Myers Park. Needless to say, this one was a battle as well. After 90 minutes of regular time, four overtime periods, the score was tied at one apiece, and that means it all came down to penalty kicks. And this shot spelling heartbreak. For the Vikings, they came up just short, losing 5-4 in penalty kicks overall, but still really, girls, a great effort there. And tonight, the Carolina Hurricanes have a chance to secure a spot in the Stanley Cup final. After a shutout win in Montreal, there was no celebrating after taking a commanding 3-1 lead in the Eastern Conference Finals. This team has experienced enough heartbreak in the last decade. No, the job is far from finished, but there's a huge amount of confidence in knowing that Carolina only needs one more win to move on to the biggest series in hockey.
3: It's another game we have to go about our business. We know they always say that that one's the toughest to get, but we've done a nice job of not getting ahead of ourselves.
4: You know, you're not looking at an overall record, sort of say, but just the next game. Obviously, game one, we didn't have what we needed, and we figured it out, fortunately, and obviously the fourth one's the hardest one to win, so it's just going to be more of the same.
1: Game five is back in Raleigh tonight at 8.
0: Major changes could be coming to U.S. cash. The Treasury Department wants to add a $250 bill to celebrate the 250th anniversary of this country, and the face on it would be President Trump's. Putting any living person's face on cash is illegal, but Republicans plan to change the law. It would be the first time a living person is represented on U.S. currency since 1866. Congress will have to give the okay for those changes. 8 people in Texas just had the roller coaster ride of a lifetime. I can't even look at this video.
1: Chances are none of them have any interest in repeating this experience. A mysterious glitch left 8 riders literally hanging backward. Look at that. Near the top of the Iron Shark roller coaster, and they were there for several hours Thursday evening in Galveston, Texas. The Iron Shark is one of the tallest rides at the Pleasure Pier Park, and the Galveston Fire Department had just enough reach. The riders were eventually placed in safety harnesses and brought down with no reports of any significant injuries.
0: We've got a look at your tab headlines, another check of weather and traffic now right after the break.
1: The Today Show, just minutes away. Here's a live look at the studio in New York City. Craig Melvin has a look at what's ahead this morning on Today. Craig?
9: And a good Friday morning to you. Coming up here on Today, much more on that powerful blast at Cape Canaveral. One of Blue Origin's newest rockets exploding on the launch pad. The shockwaves felt for miles, the very latest overnight on that story. And then a summer debate that is already heating up. We're going to take a closer look at why some beaches are cracking down on what you can use to get a little shade from the sun. Those oversized options are really growing in popularity. We'll have those stories, and then Willie's one-on-one with music icon Sir Paul McCartney, opening up about his career, his new album, and the Beatles' early days. Check it out, folks. Excitement building on the plaza. Live concert from pop star Charlie Puth when we see you right here on Today.
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0: You're just a few minutes away. We get you ready for the day ahead with the team with what you need to know before getting out the door now at 6:54. Kim's keeping an eye on the roads. Some changes also up there on 17. And Gabe's got that forecast for the weekend.
38: That I do, Bill. It's going to start with the school day forecast. Only a couple weeks of school left for the kiddos. How about mid-70s for the bus stop this morning? Clouds are going to start to dissipate. But looking at mostly sunny skies for lunch, recess, and the bus ride home, certainly not as concerning as that of yesterday where we had some pop-up showers and storms. Should fare dry today, not so much tomorrow afternoon. Is it a washout? No, but we'll look for additional scattered showers and storms. Notice how temps cool off to the upper 70s by the end of the weekend. Even Sunday morning, some spots waking up in the 50s, but temps rebound to where they should be for early June as we cross over into the new month. Opportunity for scattered showers Monday, but then unfortunately low rain chances for much of next week. So got to capitalize on the rain while we got it. Kim's keeping an eye on the roads. How are things looking this morning?
1: They look great, Gabe. Definitely grab your sunglasses. excuse me, sunglasses before you head out the door. A live look right now at the Cape Fear Memorial Bridge. Everything looks good. Traveling in both directions there. No issues. No scheduled bridge openings for the Cape Fear Memorial Bridge, but there is a scheduled opening for the Isabel Holmes Bridge. Also, the Southport Fort Fisher Ferry is on a full summer schedule. And that's a look at your First Alert traffic.
0: Well, the former chief operating officer of True Colors Brewing taking the stand now in the trial of two suspects accused in a deadly shooting in his house. George Taylor III says the night of the shooting, he ran to the bathroom with his gun until police arrived. When asked why he didn't call 911, he said he grabbed a gun instead of a phone because if someone was already in the house, calling 911 wouldn't do anything. More witnesses are expected to testify now later this morning. A man from Leland accused of copying child porn due in court this afternoon. Alexis Cruz facing five felony charges of sexual exploitation of a minor. The charges all stem from one date in mid-February. According to arrest warrants, Cruz is accused of duplicating files showing minors engaged in sexual activity. And an elderly man found face down in the river expected to survive. Several crews pulled him out of the Waccamaw River Wednesday night. He was unresponsive at the time, had to be airlifted to the hospital. But the Columbus County Sheriff's Office tells us that elderly patient is alive and should live. 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
8: 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It's not too bad. There is some building volume going south. Nothing too bad, though, so far. Beyond that, there are no problems in toward Borders Neck, and Market Street remains a pretty good ride. Beyond all of that, in toward downtown. 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
22: I'm Dave Anthony, Fox News. Whether he'll sign a plan to extend the ceasefire with Iran for 60 days, Vice President Vance, who's been part of the negotiations with Iran, tells reporters,
26: if you compare the conflict now to where it was 5-6 weeks ago, I think the president's ceasefire is very much holding.
22: But there have been flare-ups in fighting this week, with U.S. military taking down drones and launch sites and boats laying underwater mines. As for this possible ceasefire extension, Fox's Peter Ducey reports from the White House.
27: Steve Witkoff and
4: and Jared Kushner's team have agreed to a deal with Iranian counterparts. Iranian leadership will need to approve it, and so will President Trump. And to get the president's blessing, there are three musts. The Strait of Hormuz must open, Iran must stop enriching uranium, and Iran must stop its nuclear weapons program.
22: And Iran also wants sanctions relief from the U.S. as part of any agreement. A big setback for Blue Origin after a huge fireball lit up the night sky in Florida.
5: Blue Origin's Glenn rocket is supposed to carry payloads in a low Earth orbit and possibly the moon. But when they tried to do a static fire test at Cape Canaveral Space Force Station in Florida late Thursday, the rocket exploded. Sound courtesy of Spaceflight Now's YouTube page. It was a monstrous explosion completely shrouding the 320-foot-tall Glenn rocket.
22: Fox's Jill Nato. Nobody was injured. That rocket was supposed to launch next week. Blue Origin's owner, Jeff Bezos, the Amazon founder, posted on X, it's way too early to know what went wrong, calling it a very rough day, but they will rebuild. A manhunt for an accused triple murder in Hawaii is over.
9: The suspect, identified as Jacob Baker, male, 36, was taken into custody without incident.
22: Hawaii County Police Chief Reed Mahana says they found him hiding in a small cave on the Big Island. He's accused of killing three elderly men, all found dead this week. America's listening to Fox News.
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22: Back to Vice President Vance. He talked to reporters about Iran after he went to Colorado delivering the commencement address at the U.S. Air Force Academy.
16: The vice president praised the graduates on their accomplishments and told them to be proud.
17: But you should also be sobered by the extraordinary responsibility our nation now entrusts to you.
16: He also touched on the changing nature of warfare, driven largely by the growth of artificial intelligence.
17: Many of you will hold jobs that would have sounded like science fiction to graduates of this academy even 20 years ago. But the roles you're about to take are dead serious, and they are not science fiction. They are now reality.
16: He said the graduates are ready for their next step as active military leaders. It's Kevin Uretsky, Fox News.
22: Well, speaking of artificial intelligence,
20: nearly 8 in 10 voters see government regulations over AI as extremely or very urgent, according to the latest Fox News poll, with more than half saying both the government and the tech industry should have a great deal of responsibility in safeguarding AI.
22: That's Fox's Jeff Manasso. On Wall Street, stock futures are rising the morning after the Dow, the NASDAQ, and the S&P 500 all closed at record highs. In the NBA, a blowout.
21: There will be a Game 7 in the NBA's Western Conference Finals. Game 6 taking place Thursday between the Thunder and Spurs. The defending champions came into this contest up 3-2. But with the series back in San Antonio, the Spurs came to play.
23: Third triple in this first quarter.
21: Courtesy of NBC, Victor Wembanyama with the step back three, and they did not let their foot off the gas. Wemby finished with 28 points as the Spurs win it 118-91.
22: That's Fox's Tony Genualdo. Game 7 tomorrow night. The winner will play the New York Knicks in the NBA Finals. I'm Dave Anthony, and this is Fox News.
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0: It's 15 till. You're listening to America in the Morning. A Blue Origin rocket exploded Thursday night on a launch pad at Cape Canaveral in Florida. It happened during an engine test. Authorities at Cape Canaveral said all workers were present and accounted for, and there were no injuries. Blue Origin officials posted a brief statement on X saying, quote, "We experienced an anomaly during today's hot fire test. All personnel have been accounted for. We will provide updates as we learn more." End quote. The rocket company, owned by Amazon founder Jeff Bezos, was expected to soon launch 48 Amazon Leo broadband satellites into low Earth orbit. Shifting gears, apparently it's a great job, if you can get it. Donna Warder reports that pay increases for CEOs rise in 2025, but some company leaders received eye-popping bonuses.
1: Company boards are rewarding their top executives for bigger profits and higher stock prices. The typical CEO compensation package rose 6% in 2025 to $17.7 million. The median pay for employees at those companies in the S&P earned $89,744, a 4.7% increase year over year. The CEO with the biggest compensation package, Tesla's Elon Musk, with a package valued at $132.3 billion, all in the form of stock awards. I'm Donna Water.
0: It was a frantic couple of days in Hawaii after word spread of three murders of elderly men in 2 days. Police have identified 36-year-old Jacob Daniel Baker as the suspect in the killings on Hawaii's Big Island after a 79-year-old and two 69-year-old men were found dead. One of the victims was found partially submerged in a cement pond. All three men were found in three different locations. Baker, who was known to the community and to police prior to the killings, was arrested without incident. Hawaii police and the FBI, who were also involved in the search for Baker, are expected to hold a news conference later today and announce criminal charges in the case. America in the Morning continues. While the war in the Middle East is getting the focus, Russia continues to hammer Ukraine with daily missile and drone attacks. Correspondent Karen Shamas reports that Ukrainian President Volodymyr Zelensky has made a request to the U.S. for more Patriot missiles to defend itself.
2: Ukrainian President Volodymyr Zelensky has said he has pushed the U.S. to send Ukraine more Patriot air defense missiles to counter Russian attacks. In a video address, he said he sent a letter to President Donald Trump and Congress earlier this week, but hasn't received a reply. Zelensky also said Thursday during a visit to Sweden that Ukraine has plans to buy 20 Gripen fighter jets and receive 16 older models as a donation. Ukrainian drones are also playing a crucial role in limiting Russian advances by targeting supply routes and frontline positions. I'm Karen Shamas.
0: Pope Leo XIV has called out the AI industry over its lack of humanity while standing next to one of its founders. The new old tech guy, Chuck Palm, has that report.
3: The Pope and the co-founder of Anthropic walk into a press conference. No, that's not the punchline. That's the story. Last Sunday, Pope Leo XIV, the first American pope, published his first major encyclical. The subject? Artificial intelligence. The title? Magnifica Humanitas, or Magnificent Humanity. Standing at his side was Christopher Ola, the 33-year-old co-founder of Anthropic, the company currently in a legal battle with the Trump administration over access to its own AI. The document is 42,000 words of the Vatican telling the tech industry, you are moving too fast, you're grabbing too much power, and the people who get left behind are real. Pope Leo wrote, quote, a moral AI is not enough if that morality is determined by a few. He called mass unemployment from AI a grave evil and said that personal data should not be sold off or entrusted to a select few. He called for regulation with teeth, not just industry self-policing. Here's a historical fact. Pope Leo XIV chose his name because of Pope Leo XIII, who in 1891, during the First Industrial Revolution, wrote the foundational Catholic document on workers' rights versus capital. He signed this one 135 years ago to the day. Same fight, new machines. Find the new old tech guy on X at Chuck Palm.
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4: The NBA Western Conference Final is going to a decisive Game 7. Game 6 last night, all Spurs, 118-91 over the Thunder to tie the series at 3-3. Victor Wembanyama had 28 points. Nobody had more than 15 for OKC, and San Antonio led wire to wire. Game 7, Saturday night, Oklahoma City. The winner meets the Knicks in the NBA Finals. A massive upset at the French Open. Men's top seed Yannick Sinner bows out in the second round. He blew a two-set lead against Venezuela's Juan Manuel Sarandolo. Sinner was on a 30-match winning streak this year and seeking the career Grand Slam clincher. Also out, American 5 seed Ben Shelton falling in straight sets. Women's number 1 Aryna Sabalenka advanced, along with defending champ Coco Gauff. And fellow American 6 seed Amanda Anisimova. Baseball, the Braves batter the Red Sox 10-2. Ronald Acuna Jr. with a grand slam. Astros got first inning taters from Jeremy Peña and Isak Paredes as they cruise past the Rangers 5-1. Angels tame the Tigers 7-1 for their fifth win in 6 games. White Sox whip the Twins 6-2. Davis Martin winning his 6th consecutive decision.
5: I think it's a byproduct of, you know, the team doing a lot of good stuff together. And it's a good team to be a part of. It's a fun team and it's exciting every start.
4: Blue Jays wing the Orioles 2-1 on a bases loaded walk in the 8th. And the Cubs got to Paul Skeens, sinking the Pirates 7-2. That's Friday Sports.
0: Thank you, sir. It's 7 till. Shake up at 60 Minutes and The Breadwinner. Those stories when America in the Morning continues after these messages.
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21: weekday Cecilia mornings Vega 9 to noon Sharon it's Alfonsi. Chris Plant 107.9 and 980 the way
20: Weiss, although it did run a month later. In a post on social media, Alfonsi says her departure was a deliberate choice to penalize a journalist for refusing to sanitize accurate reporting. The changes cap a bumpy period for the show and CBS, including Paramount's settlement with President Trump and the end of The Late Show with Stephen Colbert. I'm Jennifer King.
0: Heading to the theaters this weekend, it's literally a Mr. Mom remake as a car salesman switches roles with his stay-at-home wife who enters the working world. Entertainment reporter Kevin Carr has a sneak peek at The Breadwinner.
22: Nate Bargatze tries to control his family in the new film, The Breadwinner.
23: I think I might really have something.
24: If doing this makes you happy, you have to go for it.
22: Bargatze plays a car salesman whose wife invents a product that puts her into the business world.
25: Dad, are you mom now?
26: Yes, I am your mother.
22: He suddenly needs to parent his three daughters and handle all the stay-at-home chores to keep the household running.
26: Yeah, I could do that.
25: Really? We're all gonna die.
22: Women in the workforce and stay-at-home dads are nothing new, including yours truly, who raised three kids of my own.
26: This isn't the 1950s. Dads stay home all the time.
22: Unfortunately, there are still a lot of archaic gender roles that people cling to.
26: She makes it look so easy, but it's so hard.
22: That makes the story relatable, and it plays well as a family comedy.
27: The dad era is about teamwork. So let's talk about it. What do we need to get through this?
25: I want a horse.
27: That can't be one of the things.
22: I did roll my eyes at some of the characters' behavior, but it's necessary for the setup. Ultimately, the movie is strongest when it goes broad with the gags and doesn't try to get too real.
26: You act like I'm gonna blow the house up.
25: Bye!
28: Dad, the front door is locked.
26: There's a window in the back, we'll crawl through that.
22: I just couldn't get past the fact that it's been more than 40 years since Mr. Mom and the same jokes still land. Guys, we've got to do better. And quote, perfect moms, y'all got to stop being such control freaks.
28: Are you sure you can handle this?
26: I think I can handle a month alone with the girls.
22: The Breadwinner gets 3 family organizational charts out of 5. I'm Kevin Carr, and that's the way I see it.
0: America in the Morning for this Friday, the last Friday of May 2026, is produced by Jeff McKay. I'm John Trout. 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
29: Cape Fear weather.
30: Wilmington picking up a half inch of rain at the airport. By the way, the drought standing's a little better this week, thanks to all the rain we've had through the holiday weekend. Overall, those chances rounding down near zero today, under partly to mostly sunny skies. Look for temps to be cooler as well, only in the lower and middle 80s. Same case for Saturday, but rain chances once again taking a step forward, but not a weekend washout. From the WECT First Alert Forecast Center, I'm Gabe Ross.
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32: We're still waiting for President Trump's approval. I'm Dave Anthony, Fox News. On a potential agreement to extend the Iran ceasefire for 60 days, he tells Laura Trump in an interview that'll air on her show tomorrow night.
33: That's what I do. I negotiate. They negotiate. They're very good negotiators. They're crafty. But in the end, we have all the cards.
32: Now to Fox's Jeff Paul in Dubai.
34: Here is what's on the table regarding the potential 60-day agreement. The Strait of Hormuz fully reopens and mines are removed within 30 days. The U.S. lifts its blockade, allowing Iran to sell oil freely. Iran agrees to not pursue a nuclear weapon, and talks begin on disposing its enriched uranium. There would also be discussions surrounding humanitarian aid for Iran, and a conflict between Israel and Hezbollah in Lebanon would then end.
32: Russia's war in Ukraine has spilled over into Romania again after a drone launched across the border.
35: The drone, packed with explosives, hit the roof of an apartment building in Galati, Romania, starting a fire on the top 10th floor. The city's emergency response agency says a woman and her child are hospitalized with minor injuries, and 70 people are evacuated from the building. The drone was part of an overnight attack on Ukraine. Galati's on the Danube River near the borders of Ukraine and Moldova. A drone crash in Romania last month caused damage, but these are the first injuries.
1: That's Fox's Chris Foster. A big setback for Blue Origin. A big explosion lit up the night sky at Cape Canaveral. A rocket being tested before next week's launch blew up.
2: The mega rocket had been preparing to bring 48 satellites into low Earth orbit in the coming weeks in a mission that would have expanded Amazon's broadband capabilities. Blue Origin CEO Jeff Bezos says no one was hurt. He says it is also too early to know what caused this blast. He took to X, writing in part, quote, "Very rough day, but we'll rebuild whatever needs rebuilding."
1: That's Fox's Carly Shimkus. 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
1: The search continues in Dallas, Texas, for any more victims in an apartment building rocked by a natural gas explosion. Three people were killed, five others injured. Former Attorney General Pam Bondi will go to Capitol Hill this morning facing questions at the House in the ongoing investigation into Jeffrey Epstein's sex trafficking scheme.
4: While Bondi is scheduled to answer the Oversight Committee's questions, this will not be a public hearing. It's a transcribed interview. Cameras and microphones will not be allowed, and Bondi will not be under oath. Bondi was subpoenaed to appear while she led the DOJ, but she refused. Bondi did, however, agree to sit for this transcribed interview.
1: Fox's Gernal Scott. On Wall Street, stocks could rise again. Futures are higher the day after record highs for the Dow, NASDAQ, and S&P 500. It's not even June yet, so there's a lot of baseball left this season, but there's concern they won't play ball next year as talks continue on a new collective bargaining agreement between players and owners.
5: For the first time in over 30 years, Major League Baseball owners are advocating for a hard salary cap to go into effect beginning in 2027. The proposal would cap spending per team at just over $245 million and establish a payroll floor at $171.2 million. As of this year, there are currently 12 teams who do not reach that minimum. The MLB Players Association has previously spoken out against a salary cap. Union head Bruce Meyer responding Thursday in a statement saying in part, quote, "Billionaire owners are not seeking to cap their profits or asset values, only player salaries. The current CBA expires at the end of this season." Tony Genualdo, Fox News.
1: In the NBA playoffs,
6: the Spurs have pulled it off, and there will be a seventh game.
1: The final call on NBC after San Antonio beat Oklahoma City 118-91 to set up a final game tomorrow between the Spurs and defending champion Thunder. The winner plays the Knicks in the NBA Finals. I'm Dave Anthony, Fox News.
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13: College Road, there are delays getting heavier going southbound near Blue Clay Road, then very slow again near North Chase Parkway, and you'll find a jam up after that where traffic gets on from eastbound I-40. It's pretty slow in toward MLK. Britt Dixon, right now.
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0: Cape Fear weather.
14: Wilmington picking up a half inch of rain at the airport. By the way, the drought standing's a little better this week, thanks to all the rain we've had through the holiday weekend. Overall, those chances rounding down near zero today. Under partly to mostly sunny skies, look for temps to be cooler as well, only in the lower and middle 80s. Same case for Saturday, but rain chances once again taking a step forward, but not a weekend washout. From the WECT First Alert Forecast Center, I'm Gabe Ross.
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0: They've both signaled, no, we're not going anywhere this term. They've hired clerks well into future terms and have sent some signals and some statements that have made it clear they are not planning to go anywhere. I don't know that anybody else would be considering. And I mean, everybody seems in good health mentally and physically when I see them on the bench in recent weeks. And so I'd be surprised if somebody says they've decided to go. But as of now, the answer we're being told is no retirements.
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4: Got a couple of accidents for you on Military Cutoff. The first one is a little south of Market Street. It is causing some brief delays. The other one is a little north of Eastwood Road. For the most part, that's not really causing too much of an issue. We're Dixon, right now traffic.
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0: look at what's happening from the Fox News Rundown.
1: Good morning. It's Friday, May 29th. This is the Fox News Rundown. Iran and the U.S. reportedly agreeing to a framework of a peace deal. Fox's Ashley Webster has more from Tel Aviv.
2: Negotiators for the U.S. and Iran have agreed to a framework of a deal, but it has yet to be approved by President Trump. If a memorandum of understanding is approved, it would mean a 60-day ceasefire extension, the Strait of Hormuz reopened, and Iran committing to dropping any ambition of possessing a nuclear weapon. As those discussions continue, Israeli military forces have been expanding their ground operations northward in Lebanon. The Lebanese health ministry says 42 people have been killed, more than 50 others injured.
1: Vice President J.D. Vance told reporters Thursday that an agreement is close, but they are not there yet. A Blue Origin rocket exploding on a launch pad at Cape Canaveral, Florida Thursday, ahead of a planned launch next week. Fox's Marianne Rafferty. Is more.
3: The Blue Origin rocket exploding during a test of its engines.
1: Confirms that human remains found at the scene.
4: There have been

0: went.
1: Bondi is to handle, like, it transcribed interview under oath.
2: Here. I'm Kim Ratcliffe with a look at your Friday news headlines. $116 million public dollars going to support New Hanover County schools. That's a pledge from the endowment if voters pass a $320 million school bond this November. The bond includes replacements for Trask Middle School and Pine Valley Elementary, a new elementary in River Lights, renovations for New Hanover High School and Porter's Neck, along with improvements that would reach the entire district. The town of Leland cracking down on backyard animals starting June 1st. The town says updated rules restrict poultry, livestock, and wild animals based on property size. Roosters, geese, and ducks are banned. And the Carolina Hurricanes are one win away from reaching the Stanley Cup final. After a shutout win in Montreal on Wednesday, the Canes are just the third team in the last 30 years to start the Stanley Cup playoffs 11-1. Game 5 is tonight in Raleigh. For WECT and Fox Wilmington, I'm Kim Ratcliffe.
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7: A couple of accidents for you on Military Cutoff. First one is a little south of Market Street. It is causing some brief delays. The other one is a little north of Eastwood Road. For the most part, that's not really causing too much of an issue. We're Dixon, right now traffic.
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11: Cape Fear weather.
12: Wilmington picking up a half inch of rain at the airport. By the way, the drought standing's a little better this week, thanks to all the rain we've had through the holiday weekend. Overall, those chances rounding down near zero today under partly to mostly sunny skies. Look for temps to be cooler as well, only in the lower and middle 80s. Same case for Saturday, but rain chances once again taking a step forward, but not a weekend washout. From the WECT First Alert Forecast Center, I'm Gabe Ross.
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18: This is America in the Morning from Westwood One. Good morning, I'm John Trout. It's Friday, May 29th, 2026. Here's what's coming up on America in the Morning.
19: The U.S. and Iran reach a tentative deal to extend the ceasefire, pending President Trump's approval. I'm John Stolness in Washington.
20: The Justice Department has opened an investigation into E. Jean Carroll, who accused President Trump of assault. Hiya Pinjwani, Washington.
21: A deadly apartment explosion in Dallas.
22: It's unknown how many possible fatalities we may have.
21: I'm Clayton Neville.
23: The Treasury Department is taking steps towards creating a $250 bill featuring President Trump. Ed Donahue, Washington.
24: On Wall Street, the major averages, all three of them, open at fresh record highs again this morning. I'm Jessica Ettinger.
25: A federal judge is refusing to block President Donald Trump's executive order to create a federal voter list. Donna Warder, Washington.
18: All ahead on America in the Morning. It's 7 after. U.S. negotiators and their Iranian counterparts have reportedly reached an agreement to extend the ceasefire and reopen the Strait of Hormuz. But President Trump has the final say on the deal. Correspondent John Stolness with the latest from Washington.
19: The memorandum of understanding would extend the ceasefire another 60 days. It would also trigger a new round of negotiations on larger issues, such as Iran's nuclear weapons program. Vice President J.D. Vance told reporters Thursday the memorandum is waiting for Trump's signature.
26: Well, I think it's hard to say exactly when or if the president is going to sign the MOU. We're going back and forth on a couple of language points. I do think that we've made a lot of progress here. It's very clear that I think the Iranians, they want a deal.
19: As part of the agreement, Iran would not be able to charge tolls on ships passing through the strait, and they would have to remove all mines from it within the next month. Treasury Secretary Scott Bessent predicts gas prices will start to come down once that happens, but reiterated the U.S. is in no hurry to rush to an agreement.
27: We are being patient. We do not have unlimited patience. President Trump always prefers a peace deal. So everything we have done thus far has been defensive. And at present, that is what we will continue doing. But if President Trump doesn't think he can get a peace deal, then kinetic is back.
19: In an interview on Fox News, Trump said there is a red line Iran could cross that would negate the deal and see the U.S. military resume regular missile strikes.
28: Well, a deal that wasn't going to be good for us is the line, ultimately, because, you know, I'm playing it out and we're going to see. And that's what I do. I negotiate. They negotiate. They're very good negotiators. They're crafty. But in the end, we have all the cards.
19: Democratic Senator Seth Moulton sits on the Armed Services Committee and tells CNN President Trump has bungled the Iran war badly.
29: He's going to be having a hope and a prayer that he might get some semblance of the nuclear deal that Obama handed to him. Because right now he's just trying to get a deal to reopen the strait, and Iran's going to take a $25 billion bribe to agree to it.
19: Under the deal, the U.S. naval blockade of Iranian ports would be lifted and sanctions would be relaxed, which would allow Iran to sell more of its oil. John Stolness, Washington.
18: The top federal prosecutor in Chicago denied Thursday evening that his office had opened an investigation into E. Jean Carroll, the woman who said that Donald Trump sexually assaulted her 30 years ago, despite numerous media reports to the contrary. Correspondent Haya Panjwani reports the Department of Justice appears to be probing a nonprofit group they claim helped pay for some of Carroll's legal bills. While Carroll's representation is calling this a weaponized legal assault against someone who won a court case against President Trump.
20: The Justice Department has opened an investigation into advice columnist E. Jean Carroll, who accused President Trump of assault.
30: We are here today outraged. And here to condemn the Department of Justice for launching an investigation into E. Jean Carroll. We all know what this is about. This is retribution from Donald Trump. And now at 82 years old, she has to worry about the full weight of the largest law enforcement division in the world coming after her.
1: The DOJ is looking into whether Carol lied during the course of civil litigation against Trump, who she says sexually assaulted her in a Manhattan department store 30 years ago. In September 2024, speaking at Trump Tower after his court hearing on his appeal, Trump repeatedly denied ever knowing Carol.
2: I have no idea who this woman is. They have a picture from, they say, about 40 years ago, a picture. And the picture depicts her and her husband on a celebrity line where I was the celebrity.
1: The Justice Department has opened a series of investigations into perceived adversaries of the Republican president. The source says the perjury investigation is being led by the federal prosecutor's office in Chicago. Hiya Pinjwani, Washington.
18: 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It's 12 past. 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
37: Hi, everybody. My name is McGraw Milhaven. 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
18: Thanks for listening. 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Here's the national forecast from AccuWeather.com meteorologist Matt Rindy.
0: We are looking at additional showers and thunderstorms over a good part of the southeast today, some of which will produce heavy rainfall through parts of southern South Carolina, Georgia, and northern Florida, westward through Mississippi into Louisiana and Arkansas, and then continuing northward through Missouri into western Iowa and eastern Nebraska. Some of the rain could lead to some localized flooding. Another area of thunderstorms will form in eastern New Mexico and southeast Colorado and then move eastward into western Oklahoma and western Texas. Some of these storms will be strong to severe, and they can produce damaging winds, hail, and heavy rain. Farther east through the rest of Texas, it will be very warm with sunshine and highs in the 90s. There will continue to be scattered afternoon thunderstorms northward through parts of Kansas into Nebraska and the Dakotas. And a storm moving through the northwest will produce rain and a few thunderstorms from Washington and Oregon into Northern California and then eastward to Utah, Idaho, and western Montana. Some of these storms could also produce strong winds and hail. This system will also provide a cooler day with highs in the 50s, 60s, and 70s from Washington to central California. And this is about 5 to 15 degrees below the historical average for late May. And ahead of that, it will be decent sunshine through eastern Montana and Wyoming. And it's going to be a hot afternoon with highs in the 80s and 90s, which is as much as 25 degrees above average. Yet another storm will be diving into the northeast from Canada today with several showers forming this afternoon through northern New York into northern New England and then shifting south and east by late in the day. That's the weather across America. There'll be plenty of clouds in Athens, Georgia today with a shower and a heavy thunderstorm and a high of 81. Salt Lake City, Utah will have sun and a few clouds and an afternoon thundershower and a high of 79. That's the nation's weather. I'm AccuWeather.com meteorologist Matt Rindy.
18: 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A recovery operation is underway in Dallas after an apartment building exploded following reports of a gas leak. From Texas, correspondent Clayton Neville reports that at this time it's unclear how many people may have died in the blast.
10: The explosion and fire in Dallas's Oak Cliff area happened after noon on Thursday.
11: Our dispatch center received a gas leak call at the 400 block of East 9th Street. Crews quickly arrived, a two-minute response.
10: Assistant Fire Chief for Dallas Fire Rescue James Russ told reporters that four people were injured and others died. Crews searched for bodies.
11: The fire is contained, but our members are still working on the scene to do primary searches. There's unknown how many possible fatalities we may have.
10: More than 100 firefighters responded to the complex to fight the blaze as smoke bellowed and rubble burned. Dallas City Manager Kimberly Tolbert.
13: A family reunification center has been set up at W.H. Adamson High School.
10: The cause of the explosion is under investigation. Atmos Energy says that a construction crew unrelated to the company damaged a natural gas pipeline in the area near East 9th Street. Red Cross providing help to the victims and Dallas Mayor Eric Johnson pledging assistance from the city.
14: We are going to do every single thing we have to do and that we need to do to make sure that every affected family by this tragedy gets what they need. So you have my commitment that we will do whatever we have to do to make sure that these folks are okay.
10: In Dallas, I'm Clayton Neville.
18: Some controversy in Washington over the potential for new U.S. currency with President Trump's face on it. Details from correspondent Ed Donahue.
15: The Treasury Department is taking steps towards creating a $250 bill featuring President Trump. The bill would also mark the nation's 250th birthday. Treasury Secretary Scott Bessent says the new proposed currency can't go forward right now.
16: As Treasury Secretary, I have two mandates for U.S. currency. At present, no living person can be on U.S. currency, and the currency must say, "In God we trust."
15: But Bessent says there is a bill in Congress that would allow for a living president's face to appear on currency.
16: At Treasury, we prepare things in advance, so we have prepared in advance that if the legislation is passed, but we will stick to the law.
15: A prototype bill has been developed. In 1926, the nation's 150th anniversary, then-President Calvin Coolidge appeared on a commemorative half-dollar coin. Living presidents are not exempt from appearing on coins. Ed Donahue, Washington.
18: It's 18 after. Oil prices are lower. Will we see that reflected at the pump? And the average price of the American auto loan. Those stories and more in business headlines coming up. America in the Morning continues after these messages.
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17: There are some heavy delays that continue on College Road going southbound near Blue Clay Road. Very slow again near North Chase Parkway and some brief delays near MLK. The northbound side of College Road is crawling as well from Shipyard Boulevard around toward Wrightsville Avenue. Bert Dixon, right now traffic.
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18: Back on America in the Morning, AccuWeather.com meteorologist Matt Rindy watching the map for some potential severe weather.
0: We are watching a storm move through the northwest that is going to produce rain and a few thunderstorms from Washington and Oregon into California and then eastward to Utah, Idaho, and western Montana. Some of the storms could be stronger, producing gusty winds and hail. And this system will also provide a cooler day for some with highs in the 50s, 60s, and 70s, all the way south from Washington to central California, which is about 5 to 15 degrees below the historical average for late May. But ahead of that, there's going to be decent sunshine through eastern Montana into Wyoming, and it's going to be a hot afternoon with highs in the 80s and the 90s, which is as much as 25 degrees above average. Yet another storm will be diving into the northeast from Canada today, with several showers forming this afternoon through northern New York into northern New England, then shifting to the south and east through southern New York and southern New England by late in the day. And the rest of the northeast into the Great Lakes and Mid-Atlantic will have a dry day. There'll be plenty of sunshine with highs in the 70s and 80s. And we're looking at additional showers and thunderstorms over a good part of the southeast today, some of which will reduce heavy rainfall through parts of southern South Carolina, Georgia, and northern Florida, and then westward through Mississippi into Louisiana and Arkansas, and also northward through Missouri into western Iowa and eastern Nebraska. And some of that rain could still be heavy enough to produce localized flooding. Another area of thunderstorms will form in eastern New Mexico and southeast Colorado this afternoon, and then move eastward into western Oklahoma and western Texas. And some of those storms could be strong to severe, producing damaging winds, hail, and heavy rain. Farther east through the rest of Texas, it's going to be very warm with sunshine and highs in the 90s. That's the nation's weather. I'm AccuWeather.com meteorologist Matt Rindy.
18: 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The United States and Iran have reached a tentative agreement to end their months-long war in the Middle East. But there are questions as to what will happen next in what appears to be a multi-step process. Correspondent Ed Donahue reports that even if officials on both sides agree, it will still be up to President Trump to give the go-ahead.
15: U.S. and Iranian negotiators have reached a tentative agreement to extend the ceasefire.
19: It's hard to say exactly when or if the president's going to sign the MOU. We're going back and forth on a couple of language points. I do think that we've made a lot of progress here. It's very clear that I think the Iranians, they want a deal, and they want to open the Straits of Hormuz. We want them to open the Straits of Hormuz. There are a couple of issues on the nuclear stuff, the highly enriched stockpile, and also the question of enrichment. So, you know, we're going back and forth with them.
15: It would mean a 60-day extension of the ceasefire. Talks would start on Iran's nuclear program. The war and the closing of the Strait of Hormuz sent oil prices soaring.
19: We do think they're negotiating, at least so far, in good faith, and we're making some progress. Hopefully, we'll continue to make progress. The president will be in a position where he can endorse the agreement.
15: Treasury Secretary Scott Bessent says President Trump has not signed off on this, and he has several red lines.
20: Iran has to turn over their highly enriched uranium. They cannot pursue a nuclear weapon. And the Strait of Hormuz, back to your question on energy, has to free transit. Navigation of the seas has to be free and open as it was before.
15: The memorandum makes clear Iran would not be able to impose tolls on the Strait of Hormuz if it goes through.
20: What we've seen is actually oil prices are down about 10% in May. There are almost 2,000 ships waiting to come out of the Gulf.
16: And I think the oil market is going to be very well supplied on the other side of this, and that we could see prices come down very quickly.
15: One official says there are still questions about whether President Trump will accept the proposal.
16: Again, it's always a mistake to get out ahead of the president, so it is all going to be the president's decision. I think that we can see that the president very clearly stated his open the strait, highly enriched uranium, no nuclear program.
15: Ed Donahue, Washington.
18: Texas held its major primary this week, and next week, California will be front and center with important races from the governor to the mayor of Los Angeles. Correspondent Clayton Neville reports, while one candidate is seemingly pulling away in the polls in the California governor's race, the battle for mayor in L.A. appears too close to call.
10: Campaign documents filed with the L.A. Ethics Commission show that Republican mayoral candidate Spencer Pratt received more than $2.7 million in campaign contributions between mid-April and May. Incumbent Karen Bass received more than $280,000, and Democrat Nithya Raman received $400,000 in campaign contributions in that time frame. Pratt, the former reality star, says he's getting support from Democrats across the country.
5: These are actually former Angelinos that got forced out of this city that Mayor Bass has destroyed.
10: Pratt was on with Fox and Friends and was asked about his political affiliation.
5: I'm a registered Republican, but my supporters are all Democrats because Los Angeles is all Democrats. All the people financing me are Democrats. All the meetings I take every day are Democrats. They were fed a bunch of lies by Mayor Bass, who said she was going to literally solve homelessness.
10: Mayor Bass has been criticized and blamed for the destruction of homes in recent L.A. area wildfires that claimed the home that Pratt lived in with his family. She's also had to answer to a pledge that she made surrounding homelessness in L.A. Bass with CNN.
7: Your goal was to end street homelessness in L.A. by 2026. Mm-hmm. It's now 2026.
8: And we haven't ended it.
7: We have not ended it, and we're not close to ending it. How are you so off?
8: Well, basically, when I said that, it was at the beginning of my term. I am very committed to achieving that goal. I didn't anticipate some of the bureaucratic barriers that I would experience, but I am prepared to take those on now.
10: While Pratt and Bass have stolen the majority of the headlines, Nithya Raman, a Democratic Socialist L.A. mayoral candidate, now gaining ground in that race, with data showing her odds more than doubling late this week. She and Pratt reportedly separated by a narrow margin. If none of the candidates get 50% of the vote, there will be a runoff for mayor in L.A. Meanwhile, a new Public Policy Institute of California poll shows that Javier Becerra has opened a lead on Tom Steyer, who registered 15% support ahead of the Democratic primary. That seemingly puts Becerra on track to succeed Governor Gavin Newsom, who has expressed presidential aspirations. I'm Clayton Neville.
18: National attention has turned to a detention center called Delaney Hall in Newark, New Jersey, an ICE facility where agitators have staged protests outside, leading to 6 arrests so far and one U.S. senator getting pepper sprayed this week. Correspondent Joan Jones has more on the story.
9: For more than a week now, these protesters have been positioned outside the facility, stopping ICE vehicles from moving in or out, controlling traffic on the public road, and clashing with ICE agents. All the while, no Newark City police were dispatched to the scene. The protesters telling WABC 7 in New York they're protesting inhumane conditions inside that facility.
12: GO guards, 40 of them, were coming through 2 of the units, beating people with batons and throwing chemical agent canisters into the hallway.
9: These are new accusations. They also claim illegal immigrants being detained inside are being fed spoiled food and tainted water. DHS Secretary Mark Wayne Mullen speaking to Fox News.
21: This isn't a Holiday Inn, Brian. We're not providing luxury housing. What we're doing is we're providing a sanitary place for them to be detained. Remember, we're detaining murderers, we're detaining rapists, pedophiles, drug dealers, gun traffickers. I mean, we have some real serious criminals there.
9: New Jersey Governor Mikey Sherrill saying that her Department of Health was denied full access to Delaney Hall, and she's been calling for it to be closed down. The Trump administration, meantime, is considering a plan to stop processing international travelers and cargo at Newark Airport and all sanctuary cities because they're not getting local law enforcement help. That would put an end to international flights in big cities, just as the FIFA World Cup gets underway next month, with the final being held in East Rutherford, New Jersey, about 12 miles from Newark Airport. That plan has not been finalized. I'm Joan Jones.
18: It's 17 till. The paycheck gap just got wider as CEO compensations climb. And the Pope sounds the alarm on artificial intelligence. Those stories and more when America in the Morning continues after these messages.
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13: Man, they want to win in Texas. 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
27: It's still not a done deal. I'm Dave Anthony, Fox News. A plan that President Trump has not signed off on yet to extend the Iran ceasefire for 60 days. Vice President Vance tells reporters Iran wants a deal.
19: And they want to open the Straits of Hormuz. We want them to open the Straits of Hormuz. There are a couple of issues on the nuclear stuff, the highly enriched stockpile, and also the question of enrichment.
27: Fox's Jeff Paul reports from Dubai.
28: This feels like this is the closest we have been to seeing the U.S. and Iran agree to a deal since the start of the war. But in another sense, we've sort of been here before where a deal feels imminent and then nothing happens. And complicating matters this time, this recent back and forth between the U.S. and Iran.
27: Referencing U.S. military shooting down Iran drones that targeted a commercial ship and attacking boats laying mines in Iran targeting a U.S. base in Kuwait. Ukraine's President Volodymyr Zelensky is warning that Russia is preparing another major attack. Hours after a Russian drone fired at Ukraine crossed into Romania, hitting an apartment building, causing a fire that left two people injured. Romania, in response, is asking NATO for more anti-drone weaponry. A massive fireball lit up Cape Canaveral in Florida last night.
0: The Blue Origin rocket exploding during a test of its engines. A static fire engine test is when the rocket's engines are ignited and they run at full thrust, but the vehicle is unable to go anywhere during the test. The rocket was uncrewed, and thankfully no one on the ground nearby was hurt.
27: That's Fox's Marianne Rafferty. Blue Origin CEO Jeff Bezos says they don't know yet what went wrong, but will rebuild. A California eighth grader, W-O-N, the Scripps National Spelling Bee.
1: Chikungunya.
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1: Bromocryptine.
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1: Kashaw.
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27: 14-year-old Shrey Parikh correctly spelled 32 words in 90 seconds in a final round spell off, seven more than the runner-up. 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
27: The head of the World Health Organization has gone to Congo, the epicenter of an Ebola outbreak, as more badly needed medical equipment arrived, sent by the European Union. There are just over 1,000 suspected Ebola cases and more than 200 deaths. Meanwhile, a court in Kenya has blocked a U.S. plan to set up a quarantine facility in that country for any U.S. citizens exposed to Ebola in Africa. But Kenyans are worried about the virus being brought there.
4: The facilities meant for Americans who are still asymptomatic of the potentially deadly disease. It'll also be equipped to provide advanced care for U.S. citizens who develop symptoms until they can be evacuated. Those who are evacuated won't be going back to the States. Instead, the official says they'll be sent to third countries because it's faster. Meanwhile, Secretary of State Marco Rubio has said, "We cannot and will not allow any cases of Ebola to enter the United States." Jill Nato, Fox News.
27: Also in Kenya, 8 female students have been arrested, suspected of arson, in yesterday's fire at a girls' boarding school that killed 16 children, injured 79 others. In Dallas, Texas, they're searching for any more victims of an apartment building explosion.
6: We responded to a gas leak, reported gas leak. Our first responders, while they were en route to that gas leak, a subsequent explosion occurred.
27: Dallas Fire and Rescue Deputy Chief Mark Berry, at least 3 people were killed, 5 others injured. On Wall Street, could be another record day. Stock futures are rising the morning after the Dow. The Nasdaq and the S&P 500 closed at all-time highs. In the NBA playoffs, the Spurs force a Game 7. Victor Wembanyama scored 28 points to lead San Antonio past Oklahoma City 118-91 on NBC. The Spurs and defending champion Thunder play one more time tomorrow. The winner will face the New York Knicks in the NBA Finals. I'm Dave Anthony. This is Fox News.
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29: Cape Fear Weather from the Brunswick County Government Weather Center.
30: Wilmington picking up a half inch of rain at the airport. By the way, the drought standings a little better this week, thanks to all the rain we've had through the holiday weekend. Overall, those chances rounding down near zero today under partly to mostly sunny skies. Look for temps to be cooler as well, only in the lower and middle 80s. Same case for Saturday, but rain chances once again taking a step forward, but not a weekend washout. From the WECT First Alert Forecast Center, I'm Gabe Ross.
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0: court justices to have increased security because the Democrats have been trying to murder them and threatening to assassinate them. And we had to arrest one guy outside of, you know, civilization did, outside of Brett Kavanaugh's house, not far from the WMAL radio station in Washington, D.C., the mothership station. And he was planning on murdering three Supreme Court justices, because, and none of them were liberals, and because the Democrats are waging war, civil war, in the states. And what they've done is they've marshaled this asymmetric army of mentally ill, criminally insane, violent Democrats, which they started organizing back in the Occupy Wall Street day. Then the St. George Floyd and, you know, the holy St. George Floyd. Well, how many black people have died of murder in the United States since George Floyd died of cardiac failure while resisting arrest, while methamphetamine and fentanyl was coursing through his system, not to mention THC and alcohol, but never mind that. And he had a heart attack and died. And say about 9,000 a year. 9,000 black people a year murdered in the United States. You can add them all up, and they don't all amount to one George Floyd. So what do we have, like 45,000 black people that have died of murder since George Floyd died of cardiac failure? But they tried and convicted the police officer anyway, because they're a lynch mob, as they have been for centuries now. That's why they talk about slavery all the time, I think, because they miss it. You know, those were the halcyon days for the Democrat Party. They really ruled the roost then, didn't they? So we've got, they're trying to get Amy Coney Barrett, Supreme Court Justice, assassinated. Comes as a, tried to get her killed. It comes as a surprise to no one. At the same time, a Democrat arrested for trying to assassinate Erica Kern. All of those B-word women speaking at the Turning Point USA event in coming up in San Antonio. Isn't that amazing? Mm-mm-mm. Yes, sir. And Scott Bessent, Treasury Secretary, yesterday briefing at the White House. He was a lot of fun, actually, and it was a fun briefing. He's a doctor now. He got an honorary PhD from university. So he said, "You can call me doctor now," and everybody laughed and said, "Hey, Dr. Jill Biden ain't exactly a neurosurgeon either." But Bessent says IRS and FBI they're investigating Antifa. And Antifa making substantial progress. And who is funding them? The George Soroses of the world, anti-American communist. You know, the Democrat Party. It's pretty much the Democrat Party everywhere you look. So we've got some of that for you, too, because it was going. And, of course, the violent mobs in the street with their goggles threatening to murder everybody. Threatening to murder federal law enforcement. That's a felony, by the way. Threatening to murder their wives and their children. That's another felony, by the way. And these people, you know, we need pre-dawn raids and nightsticks to the head and drag them away with cuffs behind their back, drag them away face down. But we've got that going up. Just remarkable stuff. CNN embarrassing themselves in the big Biden lie, which CNN participated in enthusiastically. We've got that. And Democrat lunatics on the Internet. The Internet exposes them. For the mentally ill, crazy people that they are. Mamdani really hates the Jews in New York, and he hates rich people, too. It's a race and class warfare, classic communist Marxist stuff. Amazing stuff. Got a mayoral race in Los Angeles causing a lot of confusion for Democrats. Supergirl, there's a Supergirl movie count, but will anyone go see it? We're at 888-630-9625.
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2: The U.S. Treasury quietly released its official financial report for 2025. It appears by its own numbers, the U.S. government seems insolvent. 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Add it all up, and it looks like the U.S. owes more than $130 trillion it doesn't have. 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
0: If he wins, we should just fold up our tents and go home. The Republic is over. but he won't win because it's Texas, and he's a complete freak. Six genders, Jesus, non-binary, God is non-binary. And he was tweeting out yesterday, Talafrica says, white skin, hear that now, racial division from the racists that are the party of the bullwhip and slavery. White skin gives me and every white American immunity from the virus. That's good. I'm happy to hear that. But we spread it wherever we go, so white people do. So, through our words, our actions, and our systems. Well, you are the party of the Confederacy and Jim Crow. It's true. But we don't have to be showing symptoms, he says, like a white hood or a Confederate flag to be contagious. Again, the white hood's created by the Democrat Party, the Confederate flag created by the Democrat Party, and Jefferson Davis was the president of the Confederacy. Amazing stuff. For it to be contagious. So he's just saying that all white people are somehow the Klan, and it's this white supremacy mental illness thing. James Talafrico is severely mentally ill, and so is Alexandria Ocasio-Cortez. You see her out in the street in New York with the mayor there. Boy, the mayor is a communist and a terrorist, and he's hanging out with a field full of terrorists. You see AOC draped like she's the first lady of Iran, speaking to a crowd of only men. There are no women invited to the crowd because I think that Islam might be sexist. I don't want to leap to any conclusions here, but there are a couple of them hanging from lampposts over there. New York City, gathering of the, you know, of the cabal, of the jihad, and there's AOC. I think, far as I can tell, she's the only woman in the crowd. She may not be aware of that because she's not very bright. Democrat lunacy and violence coming up.
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18: 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From the Window World of the Port City Weather Center.
21: Wilmington picking up a half inch of rain at the airport. By the way, the drought standing's a little better this week, thanks to all the rain we've had through the holiday weekend. Overall, those chances rounding down near zero today under partly to mostly sunny skies. Look for temps to be cooler as well, only in the lower and middle 80s. Same case for Saturday, but rain chances once again taking a step forward, but not a weekend washout. From the WECT First Alert Forecast Center, I'm Gabe Ross.
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0: traitor to civilization itself, to the United States of America, to the rule of law, which is, again, civilization, to the constitutional republic. You're a traitor to everything sane and rational. And this woman is a perfectly ordinary run-of-the-mill Democrat who might even go to work during the week. She could be a welfare queen, too. But she might even go to work, and she might exist around other people. You might even, you know, people probably know this woman, and she should have been nightstick to the ground and dragged away, and maybe pushed out of a helicopter over Gitmo in Cuba. Oh, Democrats love Cuba. There's all kinds of talk about Cuba falling, the government in Cuba falling, and and freedom taking hold. In the meantime, they just took in about 300 drones from Russia or China or Iran, they could be used. They're within reach of targets in the United States, and the communists there, with the full support of the Democrat Party, not to be confused with Hamas, with the full support of the Democrat Party, but just crazy stuff. And severely mentally ill, you're a race traitor, and go in there and rape people. That's what you do. They've really got, I think they might all be rapists, because they've always got rape on the mind, don't they? Isn't it? It's a steady and consistent thing with them. In New Jersey. Now, this is the guy who needs to be honestly found and arrested and battering rammed to his front door in a pre-dawn raid, shoot his dog, drown his goldfish, terrorize his kids. He probably doesn't have any kids. Take him away. But here is a perfectly typical Democrat who is now, and keep in mind that the Chuck Schumers of the world are absolutely demanding that ICE agents remove any surgical masks that they might wear. And they wear them because the Democrats target them, seek to identify them at doxing, you know, but you get the documents on them, and go and make them public. This agent lives at this address at 1641 Blackthorn Drive, and this is a picture of his wife, and these are his two kids, and the Democrats are terrorists, so they're attacking people violently and criminally, and they're threatening to murder people. And here is a perfectly run-of-the-mill Democrat who is promising to murder an ICE agent, kill his wife, kill his family, kill them all. And the agent is not wearing a mask. But this clip of video and this clip of audio demonstrates why the ICE agents have an interest in wearing a mask, to protect themselves and their families from murderers who are run-of-the-mill Democrats out in the streets of America who are not hit in the head with nightsticks nearly frequently enough.
1: I'll kill your whole family! Come on,
2: children, your wife, all dead.
1: Put your, my boy.
2: I have your face, mother. You're dead. Dead.
1: Put your stick down, because I'm about that life.
0: I have your face. He's taking pictures of the federal agent. I have your face. You're dead. Isn't that amazing? You're dead, you MF-er, and it's the same lexicon for all of them. You're all dead. You're all dead. I'm all about that life, and I've got your face. And he's taking pictures with his phone, thanks to the patriarchy and America and capitalism. He's against all of that. And he says, you know, I've got you, and I'm going to kill your wife. I'm going to kill you. I'm going to kill your children. I've got your face. And this is why Chuck Schumer and other Democrats want ICE agents to be exposed to the radical left, and they're all radical left at this point. Yesterday on the Fox News Channel, the Will Cain Show, I think it's on at 4 o'clock Eastern time, and it's kind of an amazing little moment. The Attorney General of the United States is Todd Blanche. He's acting Attorney General because the Democrats are obstructing our government to no end and firebombing the Jews because they're armband wearing Socialist Workers Party guy. But Fox News yesterday talking about this attack on the ICE people, threatening to kill the agents. I got your face. Kill your wife. Kill your children. Here we go with acting Attorney General Todd Blanche.
3: Look, that's a federal crime. And not only threatening the ICE officer, but think about how disgusting this individual is, threatening his family and his children with death. What is this man doing? He's just doing his job standing there. And so this, again, that is disgusting, what you showed, and we see his face. And I promise you, we will find him. And when we find him, we will arrest him, because it is a crime not only to threaten law enforcement, but not surprisingly, to threaten their family as well.
0: I promise you, we will find him. I promise you, we will find him, and we will charge him. We will arrest him. And, you know, they were somehow, our government was able to find, like, every grandmother that was. Democrats came and arrested grandma and put her in prison for 2.5 years for praying outside an abortion clinic, because they love death more than we love life. They have stolen that copyrighted phrase from Al-Qaeda. These people are just not normal. Todd Blanche is the Attorney General.
3: What you just witnessed, what you just showed, that is not peaceful protesting. That is not protesting that's allowed under our Constitution, which everybody is perfectly fine with people doing. And how we stop what you just saw, which is violence and crimes being committed, is we have to have law enforcement. Remember, we're doing this with virtually no support from local law enforcement in New Jersey. So this is just the brave men and women of the federal government, of ICE, and they will be supported with other law enforcement tonight. And the way that we stop it is making arrests where appropriate, which is exactly what we will do.
0: And hopefully with a lot of nights involved. And, you know, it's like more cowbell. We need more stick, I think. More, more baton. We'll get that just great. The Democrats, they arrest them. Again, how many people from January 6th were put in prison? There are two U.S. Capitol police officers who are fighting again. Anybody who was at January 6th getting any sort of compensation for being abused by the system? The Democrat Party is at war with the United States, with culture, with our laws, with our Constitution. Everybody who was at January 6th getting any sort of compensation for being abused by the system. The Democrat Party is at war with the United States, with our culture, with our laws, with our Constitution. Their open borders, pro-violence, mob political violence, individual suicide attacks, a lot of suicide attacks by Democrats. Todd Blanche is the, for years now, this is one of the things that, in fact, it's really what led to January 6th on Capitol Hill, is the double standard. It says equal justice under law over the entrance to the United States Supreme Court. But for years now, we have seen the Democrats applying an unequal justice, a very corrupt version of justice, a left-wing version of justice, where only their political enemies are prosecuted, and they sack, loot, and plunder, burn the church of the presidents, force the evacuation of the president and the first family, and not a single person is sentenced to a single day in jail, while a grandmother who prayed outside an abortion clinic got 2.5 years. You can injure 160 to 180 police outside the White House when Donald Trump is in there. You can set fire to the church of the presidents. You can burn the only building in Lafayette Park, and nobody goes to jail for a day. That's what incited January 6th, is that had been ongoing, attacking a federal courthouse in Portland, the Mark Hatfield courthouse, day after day, and all of that madness. And I've got more here, because Todd Blanche, the acting attorney general, not done. And then we got the Democrat governor of New Jersey, who is, I guess, a violent communist revolutionary. Oh, speaking of which, you know, Karen Bass, the mayor of Los Angeles, you know how much time she spent in communist club being trained by the communists there in revolution? And she is likely to win the mayor's race again, because stupid people are abundant in Los Angeles, and they like arson and crime and gangs from other countries, so they're going to get more of it all. We're at 888-630-9625.
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5: 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Now, seeing my grandson out on the water, it means everything to me. 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
24: Hi, everybody. My name is McGraw Milhaven. 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I know it's a mouthful. 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We'll talk about the news of the day. 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
2: Hey, good morning, Chris. 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
1: Thank you, my friend.
2: 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Uh-huh. And I kind of apply that to the human and think that there's two instincts that are basically in this from the beginning, and one being flight and one being fight. Yeah. I think the Democrats are pretty much the flyers. I think they learn their instincts from birth, and by the hop in this from the beginning, and one being flight and one being fight.
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3: It was a very rough day. 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

0: at Sprint to deliver Amazon Leo high-speed internet satellites to low Earth orbit next week. However, Blue intends to use Blue Planet rockets to launch lunar landers on future missions for NASA's Artemis program.
1: Since that rocket was unmanned, nobody was hurt. A setback for President Trump in court a short time ago. A federal judge...

0: These aren't protesters. These people are fake. They're all paid for. We run the finest facilities anywhere in the world of their type. But we have some horrible killers. We have killers. We have guys that have murdered numerous people in there. And these are the people they're trying to protect. There's nobody that runs a facility like we do.
1: Ah, yes, the illegal aliens the Democrats love. If it's illegal, the Democrats are, they're with it. They're in it. They want more of it. And now, James Marshall Hendricks.

0: the state, the governor is a radical. She's a leftist. The mayor in Newark, a radical left. We had the idiot senator from New Jersey who was there in the ranks of the mob attacking. He's a senator and the governor and a member of the House of Representatives. So it's not just the, you know, crack-smoking Democrat street rabble. It's the highest levels of the American government out there. They're firing Fort Sumter every day. The Attorney General, acting of the United States, Todd Blanche.
1: When you have no support from local law enforcement, then the protesters and the rioters, which is what they are, the rioters, they're able to back up and kind of gather up and then attack again. And so it makes it much more difficult, but it doesn't make it impossible. And we're been on the phone. We've been working on a plan. And I promise you that those rioters and the violence that we saw on our streets in Jersey the last couple days is not going to be tolerated.
0: The Democrat Party is running a guy for Senate in Maine who has a giant Nazi tattoo on his chest, and that's fine. The Democrats with the Democrat Party, it's fine. The Democrats were running a woman for the House of Representatives in Texas who wanted to take over ICE detention centers, close them down, and throw what she calls Zionists in there. So Jews and people who support the Jews. And she was running on castrating those people, setting up those concentration camps, those death camps, as castration camps. And this is perfectly mainstream Democrat politics today. This is not crazy fringe rhetoric and the, you know, on the fringes of comedy stores in El Segundo. This is the Senate, governor's mansions, members of the House of Representatives. Speaking of the governor's mansion, they got this Mikey Sherrill person who is the governor of New Jersey, and she's been out there supporting crime and criminals and rioters. She's been supporting the violent attacks on federal law enforcement. She should probably be arrested after being nightsticked to the ground. Here she is yesterday at the scene of the crime.
2: We've seen that over the last couple of days, a lot of peaceful protesting going on. We're going to continue to support making sure that people are safe, there's public safety, but going forward, it's peaceful. And what seems to really be inciting a lot of this are really the ICE agents. So the ICE agents really need to stay out of there. That seems to really be inciting a lot of this right now.
3: So the plan to stop the protest, per se?
2: Well, people have a right.
0: She said it's peaceful. She is a lying, criminal, filthy street person. Michael, play a little of the peaceful protest that the governor is talking about. And it's all ICE's fault. ICE is inciting this, and ICE should get out of the ICE facility because a violent mob of criminals, we call them Democrats, are outside violently attacking ICE agents and the ICE facility on behalf of illegal alien criminals. And the governor said, this is peaceful. And here they've got a right. They've got a right to attack everything and everyone and violently assault federal law enforcement agents, and a right to threaten, to promise to kill the agents and to kill their families. And Mikey Sherrill thinks that's perfectly normal, perfectly ordinary. And good, she just said that's peaceful. And ICE is agitating. They're the ones agitating. They're the ones who are creating the problem. That is, she needs mental intervention. She is a criminal. They're like Soviet communists. They're to undermine America. So huge time. And then a Democrat, this is the House member I was talking about, son of the criminal Democrat senator, who is now in a penitentiary for more than a decade because of the many crimes that he committed as a corrupt Democrat senator. That's Senator Robert Menendez, Gold Bars Bob, as he's called. And he's got a son who, I guess, what is he, like Crack Pipe Rob? He's now a member of the House of Representatives because the Democrats figured the whole family's got to be as corrupt as the old man, right? So let's get him all sent to the penitentiary. And he's a member of the House of Representatives from New Jersey. And he goes by Rob Menendez, too, Jr., Rob Menendez, Jr. And that's how you get elected, because it's like being Fidel Castro's son or a Venezuelan dictator's boy. This is, and listen to him, he's threatening

0: people out in front of the there are the protests, and somebody spotted him, a normal person who's on the side of America, spotted this Democrat House member and said, "Hey, how's your father?" Knowing that he's in a penitentiary, that he's a convicted criminal, right? So the congressman attacks the American who had a right to protest and say what he wanted to say, and he's the congressman is flipping off the American citizen because the Democrat Party is waging civil war. Here's Congressman Rob Menendez.
1: All of this is problematic. All of this is what we have to think about when we overhaul our immigration system.
2: Hey, how's your dad?
1: No, I think
2: how's your dad?
3: Anytime you want, you can go home.
0: How's your dad? Tell me more. And he flipped him off and they cursed him out and told him F you, because the Democrat Party is the most low-class gang of street rabble that we've ever had in elected office in the United States of America. And they're violent criminals. And they have no sense of humor. And their grooming habits are not what they should be in Western civilization either. That is to say, let them really smell bad. They let them smell very bad. Not good. This month, we celebrate mothers, of course, Mother's Day. Remember that? It was wonderful. You know, Mother's Day, and in fact, motherhood itself, one of the most incredible blessings in all of human life. It's extraordinary. Maybe you've seen it yourself, a family gathered around the dinner table when someone stands up and taps the wine glass, a little butter knife, and says, "Next year, we're going to have a brand new mom at the table." Yay, and everybody celebrates. It's wonderful. But for some women, motherhood isn't quite so exciting. Instead of celebrating, they're carrying a secret. Maybe they're feeling all alone, feeling afraid, feeling unsure. And that's why preborn exists. Preborn helps mothers with unplanned pregnancies see their child on an ultrasound, and that tiny heartbeat in there, too. It's a little person. And it literally could double the baby's chance of living a long and happy and prosperous life. Just $28 provides one ultrasound for that young mother. That's less than a dollar a day for the month, the merry, merry month of May. $140 reaches five mothers. Come on, five little babies. And that's only the beginning, because that moment leads to real support, ongoing support, maternity care, baby clothes, diapers, parties for mom and baby, and counseling as well, a whole lot more. To get involved, all you have to do is dial #250 and say the keyword baby when prompted to do so. That's #250, and the keyword is baby. Or you can go to Al Gore's amazing internet to preborn.com/plant. 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Yes, indeed. Yeah, at what point, I mean, honestly, I don't think President Trump is being harsh enough with these people. I think the Attorney General and other senior government officials should be calling these people what they are and explaining that what they're inciting is terrorism and at least a form of civil war that the Democrat Party is once again, like they did the first time, waging against the Union. They're not on Team America.
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0: You see the massive brawl at a high school graduation in Richmond, Virginia. That's the capital of the Confederacy. And the Democrats are making it the capital of the Confederacy again because, you know they are pretty amazing stuff. But John Marshall High School in Richmond, Virginia, they were having a graduation. It's unclear whether anyone can read after graduating because Democrats, you know. But extremely disappointing disruption fight breaks out at John Marshall's graduation. The Richmond City School Board Chair, whose name is Shavonda Fernandez, naturally said, "This is an isolated incident between a group of people." Yeah, thanks. We see what it is. It's a gang fight at the graduation, and should not take away from the work and dedication these students have brought. Yeah, sure, to come to this moment. Yeah, it's another crime wave. The Democrat Party is just a crime wave everywhere you go. And this massive, violent brawl. Everybody's got their robes and their mortarboards. And a mob of Democrats. And is it black-on-white violence? It looks like black-on-black and black-on-white. And it's just Democrat Party violence, political violence. Everywhere you look. Hey, happy graduation, everyone. Punch the person next to you. Because, you know, the Democrat Party. Richmond City School. I don't know. I want Shavonda Fernandez. She said, "Oh, it's nothing. Come on. Let's look at something else. They worked so hard to get here." Sure they did. All right, we've got that. And we've got New York, the mayor of New York. Boy, he hates the Jews, doesn't he? Got that coming up. That's pretty ordinary for the Democrats as well. More mayhem ahead.
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21: Cape Fear weather.
22: Wilmington picking up a half inch of rain at the airport. By the way, the drought standing's a little better this week, thanks to all the rain we've had through the holiday weekend. Overall, those chances rounding down near zero today under partly to mostly sunny skies. Look for temps to be cooler as well, only in the lower and middle 80s. Same case for Saturday, but rain chances once again taking a step forward, but not a weekend washout. From the WECT First Alert Forecast Center, I'm Gabe Ross.
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31: We've talked a lot about measles over the past year, but mumps has largely flown under the radar, even though it's been making a bit of a comeback as well. That's because fewer people are getting the MMR vaccine, which stands for measles, mumps, and rubella. The vaccine's been around for decades. It is effective. It is safe. What makes mumps outbreaks difficult to contain is that symptoms usually don't appear for 2 to 3 weeks after someone's been exposed. And that can make it hard to pin down where that exposure took place. And someone who is infected can transmit the virus to someone else before they are symptomatic. If you get sick, which could manifest like a run-of-the-mill respiratory virus or the telltale swelling of your cheeks and jaw, all you can really do at that point is to treat the symptoms and also isolate yourself so you don't infect anyone else. I'm Dr. Sanjay Gupta, helping you live a better life.
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0: because it is a Jewish state.
1: The Democrats say, no, the guilty party here is every Jew. And when Hamas and a terrorist organization backed by Iran backed by the Democrat Party, funded by the Democrat Party, fueled by the Democrat Party, inspired by the Democrat Party. The Democrat Party and Iran are pretty much in the same canoe, and civilization is in a different boat altogether. But it's true, Mom Donnie said, whether Hamas should disarm, well, I have no opinion about that. Should the Nazis have disarmed in 1945? He's got no opinion about that either, I think. Should the death camps have been shut down? The gas chambers in 1945, somebody should ask him that because he probably feels conflicted about that. Zohran Mamdani was, last year now, was in October, was on the Fox News Channel with Martha McCallum, the always charming and pleasant Martha McCallum. And, hey, Hamas, shouldn't Hamas disarm? I mean, they're terrorist organizations. They're kidnapped and raped and their tunnel system and they're murdering and torturing to death. Don't you think they're the bad guys, Zohran Mamdani?
2: Do you believe that Hamas should lay down their weapons and leave the leadership in Gaza?
3: I believe that any future here in New York City is one that we have to make sure that's affordable for all. And as it pertains to Israel and Palestine, that we have to ensure that there is peace. And that is the future that we have to fight for.
2: But you won't say that Hamas should lay down their arms and give up leadership in Gaza.
3: I don't really have opinions about the future of Hamas and Israel beyond the question of justice and safety and the fact that anything has to abide by international law. And that applies to Hamas, that applies to the Israeli military, applies to anyone you could ask me about.
1: That was a deflection of the First Order, classic Democrat Party deflection. But what about Hamas disarming? No, kill the Jews. The subtitles there were, kill the Jews, kill the Jews. Because he's not on the side of civilization. He represents the opposite of civilization. Just extraordinary stuff. And again, Lizzie Savetsky, this morning on the Fox News Channel, was asked about that exchange that had occurred on Fox News. And Lizzie Savetsky.
0: Mamdani is an anti-Semite. His father, Mahmoud Mamdani, is an anti-Semite. He was one of the lead organizers at Columbia University's campus encampment. His wife, Rahma Dewaji, is an anti-Semite. She, you know, was celebrating the October 7th massacre with her Instagram activity, and her Spotify music account has lyrics like greedy Jews. They are all anti-Semites, and the problem is that they don't just hate Israel, they hate America, and this is a growing trend within the Democratic Party.
1: That is a fact, Jack. We're in the midst of a cold civil war, of an asymmetric civil war. The violent left has been organizing the violent hordes since the Occupy Wall Street thing, run by anti-capitalist communists. The Democrat Party is not an American. It's not recognizable as an American political party. And from their leadership, I played a senator from New Jersey, the governor from New Jersey, the House member from New Jersey. They might as well be goose-stepping through Munich. And the Democrat Party is out there defending violence against law enforcement on behalf of the violence of illegal alien gang members committing murder in the United States. The Democrat Party is pushing for more murder in the United States. They are not on our team.
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1: Ba-ba-da-ba. Ah, yes, our Democrat Party. Let's go to Al. Calling again from the great state of Indiana. Al, you're on the Chris Plant Show.
25: Hello, Chris. I think you're great. Been listening to you for years. You just cited Mamdani as saying that Hamas should, and people in the region there should, heed international law. The last election that Hamas held was in 2005. They're not exactly... promoting international law by not having elections.
1: And they elected elected a terrorist army funded by Iran.
25: Yeah, and they did what terrorists do. They took all the aid. They made weapons, they made tunnels and everything. They're not heeding international law. So Mamdani is a hypocrite, believe it or not.
1: Yeah, that is hard to believe. It's an important point to make, though, Al. See, that's why we need Midwestern common sense. We got to bring back common sense. Wouldn't that be fun, Al?
25: It would be a good idea, especially for Illinois. That's why I vacated there.
1: Yeah, it's, I got to tell you, Democrats, man.
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2: Cape Fear weather.
3: Mostly sunny for the rest of your Friday. Highs locally in the lower to middle 80s. Middle and upper 60s for Friday night under partly cloudy skies. Stray shower possible there. Rain chances tick up for your Saturday, lower and middle 80s with those odds right now about 40%. Partly cloudy with a leftover shower possible Saturday night, lower 60s there, and partly cloudy with a low-end chance for a shower, highs in the upper 70s. From the WECT First Alert Forecast Center, I'm Gabe Ross.
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0: Temple of Violence. Jim literally took Lawrence O'Donnell's monologue and turned it into a, what is that called, death metal? Something like that. 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The left has gone completely nuts. 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
12: Has a decision to make. I'm Lisa Brady, Fox News. President Trump holding a Situation Room meeting with top advisors on a possible deal with Iran after repeating some of his key demands in a lengthy post, also writing that no money will be exchanged until further notice.
13: The U.S. sanctions that we put on Iran, there are tens of millions of dollars in various accounts all over the world. It adds up to billions. And the Iranians really want that unfrozen. We don't know if no money will be exchanged means that all of that money will stay frozen.
12: Fox's Peter Ducey at the White House. State lawmakers in Louisiana just passing a new congressional map aimed at helping Republicans gain a seat while eliminating one of two majority black House districts after the U.S. Supreme Court struck down the use of race in the state's current map. Less than a month after being ousted, former U.S. Attorney General Pam Bondi spending more than 3 hours behind closed doors on Capitol Hill as part of the House Oversight Committee's Jeffrey Epstein investigation.
14: She was on the job for about 14 months, and from the moment she came into office, the Jeffrey Epstein files were a recurring problem she just could not escape. Last July, the DOJ put out a memo announcing the Epstein case would essentially be closed. In the following months, the DOJ eventually, under pressure, released millions of pages of documents, but no definitive so-called client list.
12: Fox's David Spunt. Democrats on the panel say Bondi refused to answer some questions. The former head of Iowa's largest school district just sentenced to 2 years in prison after pleading guilty to falsely claiming to be a U.S. citizen. Ian Roberts, the former Des Moines superintendent, also still facing deportation to his native Guyana after being caught up in a federal immigration crackdown. His attorneys say after marrying a U.S. citizen, Roberts was denied legal permanent residency for failing to disclose an arrest, but that he didn't think disclosure was necessary because the charges had been dropped. America is listening to Fox News.
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12: City leaders in Memphis are urging voters to remain engaged after Tennessee's redistricting push.
18: Tennessee's only Democrat congressional seat is being eliminated after new maps were drawn with Democrat leaders in Memphis, warning residents that the issue extends beyond politics and could have long-term implications for representation, voting power, and community influence. Attorney Van Turner saying while legal challenges play out that his advice to Democrats.
19: First, know your district. Register to vote, register family members in your in that district, and please get out and vote.
18: Tennessee's new map survived its first legal challenge, though there are several other federal lawsuits pending. Jeff Manasso, Fox News.
12: The cause of a Blue Origin disaster remains under investigation after the company's New Glenn mega rocket exploded on the launch pad during an engine test last night in Florida. It had no crew and there were no injuries.
20: Blue Origin had been preparing the rocket for an unmanned flight next week to deploy 48 commercial satellites for Amazon's high-speed internet service. But New Glenn is expected to play a major role in NASA's Artemis moon program, including delivering a lunar lander for testing in low Earth orbit during the Artemis 3 astronaut mission planned for next year.
12: Fox's Jonathan Seri. A man accused of driving drunk in Georgia is also accused of stealing an ambulance.
21: Marietta police say a 38-year-old man recently stole an ambulance from a racetrack gas station parking lot and drove it to Wellstar Kennestone Hospital. Officers say dash cam video shows the suspect drinking a Bud Light while behind the wheel of the emergency vehicle. Police followed the ambulance to the hospital, where investigators say the driver resisted arrest before being taken into custody.
12: Fox's Matt Murphy. He is facing multiple charges. An hour to the close on Wall Street. New highs. The Dow's up 301. I'm Lisa Brady. Fox News.
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24: Cape Fear weather from the Mr. Sparky Weather Center.
25: Mostly sunny for the rest of your Friday. Highs locally in the lower to middle 80s. Middle and upper 60s for Friday night under partly cloudy skies. Stray shower possible there. Rain chances tick up for your Saturday. Lower and middle 80s with those odds right now about 40%. Partly cloudy with a leftover shower possible Saturday night. Lower 60s there and partly cloudy with a low end chance for a shower. Highs in the upper 70s. From the WECT First Alert Forecast Center, I'm Gabe Ross.
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force that President Nixon, Secretary Kissinger used against Hanoi in Christmas of 1972, which both leaders believed, you know, convinced the North Vietnamese to agree to a truce and freeing American POWs. If this were a unilateral American campaign, I could enthusiastically support a more aggressive kinetic campaign. However, it is also clear it would shatter the coalition because our Arab allies, they are convinced Iran could still do enormous damage to their oil fields, their infrastructure. Coalitions are inherently slower than unilateral campaigns. However, coalitions ultimately bring vastly more power to the fight. And I am as frustrated as everyone by the pace of talking with this dictatorship, but having reviewed the correlation of forces and the options available to the coalition on one side and the Iranian, you know, religiously motivated dictatorship on the other, I'm prepared to assert that President Trump's coalition leadership, something almost none of his critics want to acknowledge, is within reach of an enormous and historic victory. And if the Iranian dictatorship ultimately proves it is hopelessly committed to a suicidal position, there will be plenty of time for a kinetic campaign of enormous power and effectiveness. Either way, and that's what the president told me. Either way, we're on the edge of an astonishing victory for our values in a safer Middle East. Now, I got to give credit where credit is due. From the very beginning, and I think that Lindsey Graham often gets labeled unfairly, and that he supported making sure that future generations in this country, he should be credited for this, don't have to deal with a nuclear-armed Iran and a bunch of Islamic fascists that believe you can strap bombs on children and kill innocent men, women, and children, you know, convert or die, and this sick mentality that they have adopted, and the oppression of their own people, which has been unprecedented in 47 years and slaughtering 45,000 people, but not one protester on one college campus or in the halls of Congress, because that just exposes their anti-Israel bias. But the president also revealed one other thing. He said, well, you know, what is he was asked and by Laura Trump, the interview will air on Fox this weekend. You know, what is the line Iran will have to cross for the U.S. to restart offensive military action? And the president addressed that. He said, well, a deal that wasn't going to be good for us is the line, ultimately. In other words, if they're going to play games and they're not going to abide by, and then it's going to be a trust to verify deal is what he's saying in his Truth Post, then he will go and he will finish it off. It's something he told me he could probably do and accomplish in 5 minutes. Now, some people want to fault him. Taking too long, longer than he said, longer than he thought. I am afraid of a quagmire forever war. No, it's not going to come to that. It just won't. Time will have to prove me right. But I'm just telling you, you know, President Trump said Iranians, they are good negotiators. They've made great deals with the likes of Obama, unprecedented cargo, you know, planes full of cash and other currency. And 10 years later, they get to build out their nuclear program. It was so stupid and such a waste of taxpayer, you know, dollars. They've been wiped out here. No Navy, every ship, 159 ships. They're all at the bottom of the sea, everyone. And, you know, people going, they've been degraded. Their enrichment capabilities are gone. Now their economy is being destroyed. And the question is, does the president want to hold out in the hopes that he can build the Abraham Accords? This was Lindsey Graham's brilliant idea. You know, and now the president is taking it and he's saying to all of these countries in the Middle East, recognize Israel and build a peace that hopefully can last for 1,000 years. Now, is it a big, ambitious goal? Absolutely. Donald Trump doesn't do small things. This is why he will go down in history as transformational, consequential. And all you get from the radical left is we want open borders and we don't want to fund ICE and we want to, you know, defund, dismantle, you know, the police departments. And we hate Trump. The more we hate Trump, then we hate Trump even more. Not cooperate with ICE. Sanctuary cities and states, free health benefits, taxpayer funded everything for illegals. And they vote for the highest tax cut in history. This is such a radicalized party
And that's what, by the way,

0: I think will be the big advantage for Republicans come this midterm. But, you know, things have to play out in the meantime. Listen, you need a personal safety and security plan. Now, one option has to be the lethal option. Somebody wants to kill you, kill your family. Not a good thing. You want to be prepared for that. But according to the FBI, that is less than 0.01% of all altercations that require that lethal response. That's why this new non-lethal technology of Byrna, go to their website, byrna.com, can keep you and your family safe without the financial, legal, emotional weight of pulling the trigger. Now, you don't need a permit. 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

0: right, Democrats, they are apoplectic at Joe Biden. Joe Biden now claiming, and not only, I thought he was having a stroke or he was on drugs. Maybe she should talk to his doctors. Joe Biden angry at Kamala Harris. She couldn't even wait to shove her husband out the door and was demanding an immediate endorsement. God forbid she'd have a primary. Biden aides are furious, accusing Jill Biden of lying about her reaction to Joe Biden's debate implosion. President Trump weighing in. Democrats enraged at Jill Biden, and because they know they lied. But they all lied, and so did the media.
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3: Mostly sunny for the rest of your Friday. Highs locally in the lower to middle 80s. Middle and upper 60s for Friday night under partly cloudy skies. Stray shower possible there. Rain chances tick up for your Saturday. Lower and middle 80s with those odds right now about 40%. Partly cloudy with a leftover shower possible Saturday night. Lower 60s there and partly cloudy with a low end chance for a shower. Highs in the upper 70s. From the WECT First Alert Forecast Center, I'm Gabe Ross.
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19: We've talked a lot about measles over the past year, but mumps has largely flown under the radar, even though it's been making a bit of a comeback as well. That's because fewer people are getting the MMR vaccine, which stands for measles, mumps, and rubella. The vaccine's been around for decades. It is effective. It is safe. What makes mumps outbreaks difficult to contain is that symptoms usually don't appear for 2 to 3 weeks after someone's been exposed. And that can make it hard to pin down where that exposure took place. And someone who is infected can transmit the virus to someone else before they are symptomatic. If you get sick, which could manifest like a run-of-the-mill respiratory virus or the telltale swelling of your cheeks and jaw, all you can really do at that point is to treat the symptoms and also isolate yourself so you don't infect anyone else. I'm Dr. Sanjay Gupta, helping you live a better life.
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6: Got an accident for you. It's at the east end of the Cape Fear Memorial Bridge. It's causing very slow traffic as people try to work their way out of downtown. There's also a backup on the eastbound side of the causeway from 421 crossing over the bridge toward the situation as well. Britt Dixon, right now traffic.
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0: All right, we continue now with Greg Jarrett, Fox News legal analyst, number one New York Times bestselling author. You know, you rightly set out the courts eventually, meaning you might get one of these, you know, judicial activists on the court that might side with Biden initially. But there's no way I think that he is going to win this case. It is obvious. Now, there's so many things that I'm hearing. I'm hearing, number one, that we either have or about to have a copy of Hillary Clinton's server that she thinks or thought that she erased from Bleachpit. Apparently, some outside entity country, I believe, this is, again, I'm using my sources here, have always had copies of the servers that she deleted with Bleachpit. Now, that's going to be interesting. One other point. Joe Biden had top secret classified information in not one but four locations. And neither Hillary nor Joe were president. And then you think of the raid of Mar-a-Lago and the double standard and John Solomon's reporting that we all discussed this week, and how when people found out, they said this is really problematic as a matter of law. But the Presidential Records Act applied to Trump, and he has the right to declassify just by saying it's declassified.
1: Right.
0: And so they had no right to, they didn't have such protection, and they never got raided, did they? Did they, Greg Jarrett?
1: No. You know, look, Joe Biden could not avail himself of protection under the Presidential Records Act because many of the classified documents dated back to when he was a U.S. senator. One can make an argument that the vice president is covered by the act, but certainly not a U.S. senator. So he had no defense there. And as John Solomon has pointed out, now we discover in the DOJ records that a top prosecutor was deeply concerned, saying, wait a minute, well, you went and raided Trump's Mar-a-Lago when he had declassification authority, complete authority, and did you find out first before you did it whether these documents are even classified? And of course, you and I have discussed ever since the raid that he had declassified these documents, which means there's no probable cause to go to Mar-a-Lago, but they snookered a magistrate into signing off without probable cause. You know, this was the most crooked operation I think I have ever seen by the FBI under Chris Wray and Merrick Garland's Department of Justice. Reprehensible conduct.
0: Really appreciate your analysis. As always, spot on. Probably one of the smartest, brightest legal minds in the country. Greg Jarrett, thank you, my friend. Appreciate you being with us. 800-941-SEAN if you want to be a part of the program.
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7: Got an accident for you. It's at the east end of the Cape Fear Memorial Bridge. It's causing very slow traffic as people try to work their way out of downtown. There's also a backup on the eastbound side of the causeway from 421 crossing over the bridge toward the situation as well. Britt Dixon, right now traffic.
8: Hi, everybody. My name is McGraw Millhaven. Yes, McGraw's the first name. Millhaven's the last name. I know it's a mouthful. 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Join me weeknights as I host America at Night. 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
9: Cape Fear weather.
10: For tonight, look for partly cloudy skies. Slim chance of a stray shower late tonight. Overnight lows middle and upper 60s. For your Saturday, though, clouds and moisture return. Mostly cloudy skies. Scattered showers and thunderstorms likely, especially in the afternoon. Highs in the lower and middle 80s. Showers and storms winding down Saturday evening. Lows in the lower 60s for Sunday, mostly sunny, gorgeous highs, upper 70s. From the WECT First Alert Forecast Center, I'm meteorologist Eric Davis.
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0: Mark Simone, Carol Roth, 800-941-SHAWN, our number. We'll get to your calls coming up this Friday as we continue.
1: I don't know what to tell you, Mark. I have no idea what the weather sucks. How was your Memorial Day weekend? You got rained out again this year. What are you getting out of this experience there?
2: I'm looking out the window now, 80 degrees and sunny. It's a beautiful weekend. You get a rain.
1: Okay, enjoy your 3 months of good weather. I have 12 months of great weather.
2: You're going into hurricane season right now. You got lizards, you got snakes.
1: All right, if a hurricane comes, I get on JetBlue, I fly to New York or fly to Texas. I won't fly to New York, actually, or fly to someplace out of the hurricane zone, and I'll do my show from there.
2: You got older people down there that drive 20 miles?
1: No, the demographics are going lower and lower and lower, dramatically so. Young people have figured out it's better in Florida.
2: Yeah, but the whole summer, it's 100 degrees out. You can't go out in the middle of the...
1: No, inland it can get hot. I will agree. But you should be coastal in Florida. That's my advice to people to move to Florida. Although I'm not encouraging liberals to move here. They can stay with you in New York.
2: It's a beautiful state down there, but you have too much pickleball, too much shuffleboard.
1: What don't you like about pickleball?
2: Tennis for lazy people. It's a little...
1: You know what? I can't disagree with you at all. It absolutely is, but it's fun. I've played it. Have you ever played it?
2: Yeah. Again, it's miniature golf of tennis. It's shorter.
1: Oh, man, you're cold. You just can't help yourself. Carol will give you the last word.
3: I actually think that Mark might be Batman, and he's trying to save Gotham. And maybe that's why he won't leave, Sean. He's putting out the bat signal. He's trying to rally the troops so he can be the one to save New York and bring it back to its glory. He just can't admit that. But I'm gonna spill the beans for everybody.
1: Look, if Steve Hilton pulls off a miracle in California, I might believe there's a shot at one day a Republican returning to office and being a good governor. I don't think so. I think New York City is gone forever. I mean, it's just dominated 9-1 by liberal socialist Marxists like Mamdani, and I don't get it. I really don't. But I admire you both. You're committed to your principles. I just don't get it. Anyway, Mark Simone, thank you. Carol Roth, thank you. Appreciate both of you.
3: Hi, thanks, Sean.
2: Thanks.
1: All right, guys. Thank you. Mark, I'm praying for you. I'm hoping for the best for you. 800-941-SHAWN is our number if you want to be a part of the program. Listen, Father's Day, it's getting closer. 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You talk to Grandma in California. This wildfire is going on. 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
11: Some good news for you at the Cape Fear Memorial Bridge. The accident going outbound is in the clearing stages. The bridge has actually cleared out. There's still a lot of heavy residual delays in downtown on 3rd Street and Wooster Street toward the bridge itself. Rick Dixon, right now traffic.
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19: For tonight, look for partly cloudy skies. Slim chance of a stray shower late tonight. Overnight lows middle and upper 60s. For your Saturday, though, clouds and moisture return. Mostly cloudy skies. Scattered showers and thunderstorms likely, especially in the afternoon. Highs in the lower and middle 80s. Showers and storms winding down Saturday evening. Lows in the lower 60s. For Sunday, mostly sunny. Gorgeous highs, upper 70s. From the WECT First Alert Forecast Center, I'm meteorologist Eric Davis.
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0: loves our Constitution, unlike the Democrats. He's not looking to change the citizenry, unlike the Democrats. He knows Iran's an enemy, unlike the Democrats. They give him aid and comfort. The Democrats, through their statements and actions, that have caused the Iranian regime to become even more stubborn and resisting. But on this issue, on how do we end this, I have my own opinion. And I draw my own opinion based on my own reasoning capabilities. I look at the history of the regime. I look at the ideology of the regime. I look at how the regime is conducting itself even now during a so-called ceasefire. I look how the regime treats its own people versus the elite. The character, such as it is, of the regime. The intentions of the regime. The goals of the regime. And from my perspective, unless this regime is destroyed, it'll be back and it'll be worse. It would be nice if the nation united around the president, made it easier. Be nice if the Democrat Party wasn't giving aid and comfort to the enemy and undermining our president. It would be nice. But all that said, I don't think a deal is the answer. That's just one man's opinion. I'll be right back.
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0: Folks, history is unfolding right before our eyes. 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
11: A better life with Dr. Sanjay Gupta.
12: We all know how important it is to stay active as we age, especially as we get older. But I've come to realize that for as good as people are about getting their cardio in, a lot of older folks really don't seem to be doing the recommended amount of strength training or even understand why it's so important. It helps you stay functional and therefore independent for as long as possible. Certified strength and conditioning specialist Dana Santis says a great place to start is not with dumbbells or barbells, but with your body weight, which allows you to build strength while also learning how your body moves and where your limitations exist. It also reduces the risk of overwhelming your connective tissue, which adapts more slowly than muscles as we get older. Once you're comfortable, you can dial up that intensity, but do it slowly, do it carefully. I'm Dr. Sanjay Gupta, helping you live a better life.
13: There's one man on this earth who really, truly gets it.
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5: That crazy? Government-run health care, it's as bad as you thought and worse. And worse. Crazy. All right, let's get into some other things here. Abdul El-Sayed, Michigan Democrat candidate, an Islamist, at a debate yesterday about anti-Semitism. Cut two, go.
10: I know what it's like to be discriminated against because of how I pray. And I know that anti-Semitism and Islamophobia tend to go hand in hand.
5: No, they don't. No, they don't. And it's funny, he's asked about anti-Semitism and he brings up Islamophobia. A completely made-up doctrine to try and prevent you from raising concerns about Islamism. Even though when you read about Islamism and you read what scholars so-called have said, what imams have said, I've played them for you, to criticize them for wanting to destroy your faith, for wanting to destroy your country, talking about them taking it over, not exactly assimilation, the opposite, then you're Islamophobic. Now, we're not going to be intimidated here. We're not going to be intimidated. This guy has to lose. That's why I back Mike Rogers. He's a good man. He's a patriot. Served in the military. Served in the House. He must win that seat in Michigan. Must win that.